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17: 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Crash in Bull Creek, Leach Highway eastbound, 4 Quinana Freeway, the left lane's blocked. Still a breakdown in Connolly, Hodges Drive eastbound and Mitchell Freeway in the left lane. Freeway southbound, slow Whitfords to Reed. Freeway northbound, Thomas to Rowley, and Farrington Road to Cranford Avenue. Anything else, call 489-1777. 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Rain increasing today. Heading for a top of 21. Right now it's 13 on Nova 937.
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18: Good morning, it's Mike Humphrey with you. Dolly Parton has passed away at the age of 80. The family of the country music icon sharing the sad news on a video posted online. The Iron Butterfly, famous for hits such as Jolene and I Will Always Love You, she sold over 100 million records, making her one of the best-selling artists of all time. Rules governing the growth of data centres in Australia are set to be discussed at today's National Cabinet. The PM pushing for a consistent approach when it comes to location, energy and water use. Researchers are scrambling to find out whether a seal found dead in Victoria had contracted bird flu. The endangered sea lion found near Geelong, southwest of Melbourne. Supermarket giant Woolworths to announce its yearly figures today. It comes after Coles posted an annual profit of $1.1 billion yesterday. Overseas, the head of the US Central Intelligence Agency has landed in Russia, John Ratcliffe in Moscow, for unannounced talks with the Kremlin, the nature of which still unknown. And we're an island nation, but a new study suggests we're leaving the fishing to everyone else. Australia importing more seafood than ever, researchers warning the environmental and social costs are being pushed onto other countries. Nova Sport is up next.
14: Aussie icons Hilltop Hoods will headline Castaway, featuring Violent Soho, Amy Shark, Play Lunch and more. Nodes Park, November 21st. 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

0: Well, Dockers had five players selected in this year's All-Australian side. Jordan Clark, Shay Bolton, Luke Jackson, Murphy Reid and Josh Tracy all getting the nod. Max Gawn was named captain as he received his record-breaking ninth blazer. Nick Dacos took out the Coach's Award as the best player in the comp and followed it up with the AFL Players MVP.
1: I just want to thank all the players. It's truly a privilege to stand up here, and I pinch myself, and I'm so grateful. So thank you to all my peers, family, Arlett again. Really grateful for your support.
0: No doubt he'll add the Brownlow to that award as well. Over to cricket now, and the Big Bash League clubs will no longer be forced to sign a minimum number of overseas players, with an overhaul to the contract system allowing better pay for Australia's best white ball talent. Cricket Australia is expected to finally open the contract window for clubs on Thursday after long-running negotiations. And Sir Nick Faldo says LIV golfers seeking a return to the DP World Tour may have to eat a bit of humble pie before regaining eligibility for the European-based circuit. That's the latest in sport. You're up to date on Nova.
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6: It's 8:07. Nat and Sean with you. Coming up shortly, we're going to catch up with our very own Kate Ritchie. Of course, she's an author as well, so we can talk book week with her.
0: But what else are we going to nail her on?
6: We are going to hit her up and see if she can give us a little bit of a hint as to how much cash is in the lump of cash that she's toting around for Nova's Cash or the Cards, because she's the only one that knows the amount.
0: Yeah, that's outstanding.
6: She takes it with her everywhere.
0: Put a lot of pressure on her. Yeah, we will. There's going to be a Bali boarding course at some stage. Someone is going to win a trip to Bali this morning.
6: How good is that?
0: Flat out, eh?
6: I know. All right, let's crank into it. Oh, this is a great tune. G Flip right now with Bet on Fire.

0: 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Every story begins with building language, literacy and flourishing futures.
1: We are just 2 days away from our Book Week extravaganza, where on Friday we're going to be heading to Anzac Terrace Primary School and doing a whole show from there in costume as our favourite book characters. But let's talk to one of our favourite authors.
2: Oh, absolutely, indeed, Natalie.
1: As you know, she's the author of I Just Couldn't Wait to Meet You, It's Not Scribble to Me, an everyday play, the one and only, and Nova's own, Kate Ritchie. Good morning.
3: Good morning, guys. How are you? Are you allowed to tell me who you'll be dressed as on Friday, or is that top secret?
1: Well, I tell
2: you what. There is a little bit of top secretness about it.
1: It is top secret, but what about if you tell us how much money is in the cash sum for Cash or the Cars, we'll tell you what you're dressing as.
3: Oh, I knew that lovely introduction had an agenda behind it. I was actually just thinking before I got on the phone, I thought, I bet you they asked me about it. And I also thought, who would have thought that I would be the most trustworthy person at Nova?
1: It doesn't reflect well on the rest of us, that's for sure, Kate.
2: Absolutely, yeah. Kate. Now, that's a lot of pressure. Mm. Are you walking around Sydney and people are coming up to you? Because a lot of people want to know whether they go for the cars or not. Mm. What kind of amount of money are we dealing with here?
3: There's no comment. No,
2: more than 1,000.
3: Well, I would. I mean, wouldn't we like to think so? But you just never know. Remember.
2: Yes.
3: Beg your pardon.
2: I've got a question. So we know the cars are worth more than $70,000. Mm. Is it? Where? What would you choose? Okay, there's the question. I'm just asking for a friend.
3: Look, you know I can, I am sworn to secrecy. I think there was a point where they weren't even going to tell me the amount of cash. And I'm thinking, come on, guys. We've got to, please trust me. Mm. But I have had a look at the cars, and this is by no means an indication of whether you should go the cash or the cars. It depends where your life's at. But there's these Geely cars. Have you seen the little, there's like a little pink one, like a rose-coloured version of it, and it's actually called Nova.
1: Oh,
2: it's called Nova.
1: Adorable.
3: Although, I mean, so I'm guessing if my daughter was driving age, I mean, maybe I'd go the cars, but she's not, and so anyway, I don't want to talk about it anymore.
2: Okay.
1: Let's talk Book Week then. Is your daughter Book Week age?
3: She's in year 6, so it's her final year of primary school
1: and her final
3: book week.
1: Oh, it's an emotional time.
3: Friday, a bit like you guys. So,
1: has she chosen? Have you been, you know, making things on the banana all week? What have you been doing?
3: Oh, well, this is the thing, and I don't know if you've heard of this. The people who listen in the afternoon may already know this, but she was going to go as a Disney princess. All the friends were going to get together and they were all going to go as, you know, Sleeping Beauty and Snow White and all of that.
1: Yep.
3: But she is heavily into the Percy Jackson.
2: Oh, lightning thief.
1: Yes.
3: Yeah, like all of them and all the spin-offs and or whatever. She knows more about Greek mythology than I ever have.
2: Yeah.
3: Anyway, she wants to go as, I think it's Clarice or Clarice from Percy Jackson. So she needs a spear. So I, you know, single mother and all, I don't have a saw or a, you know, whatever it was that I needed to kind of cut this broomstick.
2: Oh, okay,
3: so
2: yes.
3: So she could make a fake or a faux, you know, faux spear to go with her costume. I know this is a very long story, but it is the reason why Whipper won't be at work this afternoon.
1: Oh, that's what he was doing. Right.
3: Yeah, he was slicing a slit in the broomstick so we could put the spearhead in it for her on Friday. She asked him on Sunday when we saw him. Anyway, this is before the show. Yesterday, he's sliced into his hand.
1: Did he really? Did he really do that?
3: He actually did.
1: It looked like a joke on the video.
3: Well, I thought it was a joke too. I thought he was doing that very well-worn joke of, oh, no, I've cut my finger off.
2: Yeah.
3: But he's actually sliced through seemed to be a tendon, and he's in for hand surgery today.
2: Oh, can I say, are you kidding me?
1: That the video of him sawing it, it was very reminiscent of when one of the Kardashians was trying to cut a cucumber. Like, it all just seemed backhanded and not right. You know what I mean?
3: Can I use that on the show this afternoon? Because
1: it's my gift to you.
3: That is brilliant. Fitzy will love it because, I mean, I don't think it's a surprise. Fitzy has no sympathy for Whipper at all about this. He cannot believe he missed the show yesterday. He's like, come on, put some stitches in it and get on with it.
1: But yeah, it's that's actually right. It's what Band-Aids
3: are quite
1: for.
3: Serious. So I'm feeling very bad. And I'll send you a photo of the spear on Friday if it's finished.
1: With the blood of your enemies. Yes.
3: Oh, my God.
2: That's a great
3: real deal.
2: And for some of us, and I'm guessing Whipper might be like me, stay away from those types of things.
1: Yeah, that's right. Know your limitations.
2: Know your limits. Stay in your lane. Mm. You know what I mean?
3: Yeah, well, I think that's what he was most upset about, was not the surgery, but then he's lost face amongst the tradie community.
1: They never had faith
2: in
1: it anyway.
2: Yeah, I didn't have any. Yeah, so it's easy when you know no one has any.
1: Yeah, stop trying to. Stop being a wannabe. Yeah. You're not. Yeah, just doing it.
3: We were meant to do our book week at Dress Up yesterday. That has been postponed, so we might be doing it on Friday. It might be a full day in the morning and in the afternoon for you guys.
1: And Whip is coming as Captain Hook. It's writing itself.
2: It's easy.
1: You'd make a great Tinkerbell too. Brilliant.
3: Thank you so much for talking to us,
1: Kate, and good luck.
2: Isn't that amazing? Kate, we were talking about that before and we did think it was a joke.
1: I genuinely thought it was a joke, yeah.
3: No, well, you know what? I wish it was a joke because somehow I feel responsible, but, I'll be out to buy a store at Bunnings on the weekend, I think, just to do it myself from now on.
1: Yes, when in doubt, do it yourself, seriously.
3: Yeah,
1: or
3: exactly.
1: Airtasker, they're great as well.
2: They are.
1: Happy Book Week to you, Kate Ritchie. Thanks so much, Kate, for talking to us.
3: Thank you. Have fun on Friday.
1: Cheers. Catch up soon. It's 18 past 8 on Nova.
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1: Nova 937. It's going to be a bit of a wet one today. 21 and rain increasing. Chance of a thunderstorm and heavy rain later. The Savo, great. 17 and showers tomorrow. And then it starts to fine up from Friday onwards.
2: Good.
1: And on Sunday for the city to surf. Bang on. I've organised it. Sunny, 24. What more do you want? Here's Christy with the latest.
4: There is debris now in Ascot. Tonkin Highway south at a Greatiston Highway. The left and centre lane are affected there. Still a crash in Bull Creek. Leach Highway eastbound before Quinata Freeway. The left lane's blocked. Towing services on site and people out of their cars expect delays. And the breakdown remains in Connolly. Hodges Drive eastbound at Mitchell Freeway. The left lane is blocked. Freeway southbound busy near Abup Road through to Burns Beach Road, then Whitfords Avenue to Reed Highway. And Quinata Freeway northbound Thomas Road to Rolly Road, then Farrington Road through to Cranford Avenue. Anything else, call 94891777. 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
1: Thanks so much, Christy. 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Just like that.
2: That is too good. And look at the weather. Why wouldn't you want to be over there? 30 degrees, Kuta Beach. Boom!
0: Nathan. And Sean.
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2: Absolutely. Shall we hear from the...
1: Who's working the gate today after Crystal put in a very lackluster effort yesterday? Did.
2: Well, you'll hear just in a second.
1: Oh, okay.
2: This is First Officer Sean McManus alongside Captain Natalie Locke.
1: So the first officer is doing the boarding announcement.
2: Yeah, I'll take the controls on the way back.
1: Okay, no worries.
2: Flight number 937, destination to Denpasar, Bali. 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We invite passengers that have ever broken a double plugger or have worn a bikini to make their way to gate one. Gate one.
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2: Yeah, furthermore, passengers requiring special assistance, families, young children, and those needing extra time to board may board at this time.
1: But not till I've boarded. 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All right, you know what to do, but I hope you fit the criteria because he was very clear in the boarding call.
2: Clear.
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4: 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Breakdown in Bayswater, Tonkin Highway North, but after Guildford Road, the right lane's closed. Debris in Ascot, Tonkin Highway South at Greyston Highway in the left and centre lane. A breakdown too in Connolly Hodges Drive eastbound at Mitchell Freeway. And a rollover in Baldivis, Safety Bay Road at the Mandra Road roundabout. Anything else, call 0489 1777. The Premier League has returned to Stan Sport. 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Rain increasing today, heading for a top of 21, and right now it is 13 degrees on Nova 937.
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5: Good morning, Mike Humphrey with you. Tributes continue to pour in for Dolly Parton, with fans gathering at Dollywood, music stars sharing memories of the country icon. The singer's family has thanked supporters, saying Parton's memory will live on through her music and charity work. The PM says Australia needs a single national framework to govern the rapid expansion of AI data centres. Speaking at last night's Business Council dinner, Anthony Albanese reiterated plans to take proposed standards on energy and water use to National Cabinet today. He says consistent rules are needed to turn growing investment in AI infrastructure into a national economic advantage. A new report is warning of a growing generational divide, pushing younger Australians further away from home ownership. A study by Anglicare finding home ownership among 25 to 34-year-olds has fallen to an 80-year low. It's welcomed efforts to remove tax breaks for investment properties. Qantas is offering double frequent flyer points and status credits for a week as new Reserve Bank rules loom. Members can fast-track their rewards and lounge access before changes in October reduce the points banks can offer on credit cards. And a robot has beaten Usain Bolt's 100-metre record at the second World Humanoid Robot Games in China. The bot named Lightning, clocking the 100 in a time of 9.32 seconds. Nova Sport is up next.
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2: The AFL All-Australian squad for 2026 has been revealed. Melbourne's Max Gawn named captain of that team after he claimed a record ninth blazer, with Fremantle's dominant season seeing them secure five selections. That included 20-year-old Murphy Reid, who also shared the award of emerging player of the competition with St Kilda's Max Hall.
6: It's obviously a massive honour. Yeah, just try and play my role week in, week out. Pretty lucky we're in a pretty good team this year, so... would have been able to get a few votes from that, I'm sure. But yeah, massive honour.
2: A big night for Adelaide's Jordan Dawson and Collingwood's Nick Dacos. Dawson taking home the most courageous and best captain awards. Dacos claiming the AFL coach's best player and the AFL player's MVP. Over to boxing now. Nikita Zhu and Ben Mahoney will meet in tonight's super welterweight IBF eliminator on the Gold Coast. It's a career-defining fight for both men who carry unbeaten records into the ring. And the Fiji Surf Pro is officially underway at Cloudbreak after a delayed start. That's the latest in sport. You're up to date on Nova.
3: This is the final boarding call for all passengers to Bali.
0: Pack your bags, Perth, because your name could be on the ticket. It's the Bali boarding call with Transnusa. Let's go! The guys know there's always more to explore. And with Transnusa, you can escape Bali and discover five incredible islands waiting just beyond.
1: Oh, look, you might have heard the boarding call from the first officer just a few minutes ago. He's a little sus, that guy. Just uses his status to pick up girls in every port.
2: Always travels with a boogie bat, boogie board and backpack. Very interesting.
1: You can trust him. He did put the call out, though, in his boarding call for anyone who's ever busted a double plugger and or anyone who has ever worn a bikini.
2: Let's go to Amy in Forestfield. Amy, do you fit the criteria?
7: Let's hope so. Sean, how are you guys going?
2: We're bloody great.
1: Amy, which criteria do you fit, or both of them?
7: Well, both of them, but I'll go with the double plugger story. Mm-hmm. When I was a bit younger and had horses, we were at a show once and I'd left my riding boots at home, so all I had was my thongs. Obviously, I couldn't actually go ride on the horse in the show, but my horse ended up standing on my thongs and ripped them, and then I had to walk around the grounds for about 3 hours with no shoes on and hopefully not getting any prickles in my feet.
1: No.
2: Oh, no, Amy, prickles that would have
1: no
2: killed.
1: Droppings.
2: Yeah.
7: And that too.
2: The Balinese safety boots. See, that was another calling.
1: Exactly.
2: You would have got on board for that one too.
1: Amy, the good news is you're on your way to Bali with return flights from Transnusa.
7: Thank you. Thank you very much, guys.
1: All right.
2: Amy, when's the last time you went to Balinesia?
7: In May last year, Sean. We went with my husband for a kid-free holiday for 5 days.
1: Oh, so. Look out.
2: Yeah, right. What, yeah. How'd you go talking to each other? Asking for a friend.
1: How long have you been married, Amy?
7: 18 years next month.
1: Oh,
2: really?
1: Okay, that is like you.
2: Yeah.
1: That's the same amount
2: deeply
1: as you.
2: Deeply in love, Amy.
1: She still loves her husband, Sean.
2: Deeply. Amy, is that the word?
7: He'll help pay the bills, so that's, I don't have to love him.
2: Say the right thing.
1: Will you take him on this trip, or are you going to take someone else, Amy?
7: I think maybe we'll go for another kid-free holiday. Oops, the kids are giving me nasty looks at the moment.
1: Are you hearing this?
2: I do. This is great. I'm writing.
1: A couple actually in love. Imagine.
2: Write this down.
1: All yours, Amy. Hey, guess what? We've got another trip to Bali to give away tomorrow, everybody. There will be a new boarding call. Stand by. It's 24 to 9. Here's Little Mix now. This is Shout Out to My Ex.

0: down. That's a little Mick. Shout out to my ex. It's Nat and Sean for Shell Radio Express, 21 to 9.
1: Huge news on this morning. Channel 9, actually, Today Show, Nat. It was huge when we walked in here this morning. Me and Sam just caught the eye. We couldn't stop looking at it, Nat.
0: You're not talking about Dolly Parton, are you?
1: No.
0: spoken about earlier this morning. It was that was big news. But this
1: was bigger. This is an incident in Ipswich. Let's go to reporter Peter Fagan, who's talking to Jane Azzopardi from Today.
2: Jane, this is utterly amazing. I'll run you through the series of events. At 7:40, police received a call. This herd had escaped from a property on the Centenary Highway. Conducted a search, couldn't find them. Tell you why they couldn't find them, because they'd headed off to the South Ripley's McDonald's drive-through to place an order. This is not a new commercial for McDonald's farm-to-table range. This was actually captured by someone in that car park. Now, I did get in touch with McDonald's, Jane, and asked them why they didn't take the order of these cows through the drive-thru. I said, do you have a problem with these cows? Their response to me was, Peter, we have no beef.
1: Wow.
0: There's a couple of now? Yellow cards for his utterly atrocious
1: puns. We would have red-carded him, do you think, halfway through?
0: A little bit. Hilarious, first of all, to see a bunch of cows, like, milling about the McDonald's drive-thru.
1: Like,
0: don't they know what goes on in there?
1: Some of them were tagging the side of the restaurant. I did see that personally. But others were just in line to place an order through the drive-thru.
0: Yeah.
1: Incredible stuff.
0: But they weren't driving, so as you know, they won't serve you. On foot.
1: How many people have tried that?
0: So many people.
1: Yeah, me.
0: It's like, there's four of us in the formation of a car. Surely we can come through an hour. Yes, I mean, as somebody who grew up on a farm, and when cows get out, like, they do like to do the darndest thing, Sean.
1: They do. And, you know, if I go back to a place that's not, well, it's actually far from Esperance. It's closer to Albany. And, of course, we know what happens with the free-range chickens in Mount Barker.
0: Mm-hmm.
1: They end up at the pub.
0: Yeah, that's right. We've seen it on the ads. They catch the bus.
1: How do they pay? And do they have pockets? I've never checked.
0: You've got to pull the change out.
1: Do they have chicken
0: mochi rice? Maybe they put it on their tab.
1: I'm digressing a little bit. But the point here is these cows have escaped. They've broken out. They've been let out, whatever the case is. And they've been
0: they're on the loose.
1: Away.
0: The first thing they do.
1: They go to Macca's.
0: The first thing they do is go to Macca's. That would be you. You're a Macca's man, aren't you?
1: Yeah. I tell you what, I do love a Biscoff Sunday from Hungry Jack's.
0: Oh, but also you're a bit of a Zinger Burger fan too, aren't you?
1: No, that's really me again.
0: Potato and gravy.
1: But at the moment, though, I will go through Red Rooster on a Wednesday because they've got $10 hot chooks.
0: It's a lot of leaders.
1: Have I covered it?
0: And 8 kilos of chips. Right? What else are you getting, big boy?
1: Well, mate, they ask you and you don't want to, but you always
0: have to
1: say
0: yes. No, you don't want to be rude about it.
1: One of the things is, if you've been hemmed away, or if you've been overseas, or if you live in a country town, when you get to escape, like those cows did, you lock in and you're going to one place.
0: I know.
1: What is that place?
0: Well, as a kid from the country, and Esperance had nothing, like none of the chains, nothing exotic. It was KFC. KFC was the one that everybody got excited about. And even like if you, because Kalgoorlie is closer, so it's 4 hours away. And if you knew somebody, because lots of people in Kalgoorlie also have holiday homes in Esperance. If you knew somebody from Kalgoorlie and you knew they were coming down, you'd be like, can you bring us a bucket? And they would. So a greasy bucket, 4 hours old, would arrive and you'd just be, this is the greatest day of all time.
1: Do you know anyone who would do the round trip?
0: Look, I know I have heard of it happening. Years ago, I used to, when I was still working, when I first started working as a chiro, I would fly up to Telfer, to the mine site, when it was still a town. So it wasn't even fly in, fly out. So there were people that lived up there, and that people would be getting on the plane with buckets of KFC with a pile of pizzas.
1: Imagine the smell.
0: 10 Domino's pizzas, and they'd be like, oh, yeah, everybody. So they asked me to bring pizzas. And so they'd get off the immediate pizza party.
1: Unreal. We want to hear if people got involved in this in the past. Maybe you're in hospital or you're overseas or you're in a country town. But once you got free, you went bang into
0: the
1: a particular
0: place. First
1: place
0: you went to. Are you like these cows? You went straight to Macca's because you had to have something. What was it?
3: Do you know the big one too?
1: Sam?
3: When we're locked down.
1: You're a country kid?
3: COVID. Lockdown. Yes. When you got out of COVID, where was the first place you went?
0: Oh, yeah. When you had it and you had to stay at home for 7 days. Where was the first place? Where did you go? just back to work because that's the sort of people that we were.
1: I know. We got a $300 herdsman voucher.
0: Oh, how appropriate.
1: Herdsman, if
0: when
1: you're
0: the herdsman's
1: cow.
0: Not herding the cows.
1: Yep.
0: He's selling you the good stuff.
1: Give us the name of different cows, Nat. Frisian, is that a thing?
0: Yeah, that is a thing. Aberdeen Angus. Hey, hello.
1: Give me
0: Charolais.
1: One more.
0: Murray Grey.
1: Hello.
0: Hereford.
1: There we go. Any of those, give us a call. Spoiled Dad this Father's Day with gourmet foods and quality cut meats just for him from the Herdsman Market. $300.
0: Now, everybody's got this. 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
1: And what lengths did you go to?
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0: Weatherwise 21, rain increasing today. It is going to get a bit wet and wild this afternoon. Up to 30 mils of rain, actually, 17 and showers tomorrow. Then it finds up from Friday onwards and the weekend's looking good. Sunday for the city to surf. It could not be better. 24 Perfect. Sunny degrees. Time for a traffic update. Here's Christy.
6: There is a rollover in Baldivis, Safety Bay Road at the Mandurah Road roundabout. Traffic very heavy on both approaches there. Still a breakdown too in Bayswater, Tonkin Highway northbound after Guildford Road. The right lane's closed by incident response. Traffic's busy. Debris in Ascot, Tonkin Highway south at a Greatiston Highway affecting the left and centre lane. And a breakdown in Connolly, Hodges Drive eastbound at Mitchell Freeway. The left lane is blocked. Freeway southbound, so Nirrabup Road to Burns Beach Road, then Whitfords Avenue to Reed. Freeway northbound, Angatell Road, Farrington Road to Cranford Avenue and Canning Highway. Anything else, call 9489-1777. 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
0: Thanks so much, Christy. 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
0: What are you fanging for? We're going to hear from you next.
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0: It's 10 to 9, Nat and Sean with you. So the story is that a bunch of cows got out and their first stop was the Ipswich McDonald's.
1: Yeah. You get a family feast there. A couple of Big Macs, maybe a cheeseburger or two.
0: Surely they're going,
1: four small drinks, though. Hey, I don't know what I'm going to do with them.
0: We're vegetarian.
1: Exactly. You would have thought so, Nat.
0: Right?
1: God.
0: Crazy. So we want to know if you've been holed up for a while or you've just gotten back from overseas or whatever it might be, your first stop, the one thing you're just like, oh, my God, I have to have this. John's in Subi. Hello.
21: Hello.
0: Okay, John, what have you got for us?
21: Okay, years ago I was teaching in a boarding school and, you know, boarding school food is really, really boring. So I had to, the nearest McDonald's was an hour and a half away in Wagga Wagga.
1: Yeah.
21: I was teaching near Leeton. So I used to take the trip an hour and a half one way just to get to McDonald's, feast on a Big Mac and some hot fries and a chocolate sundae.
0: Yes.
21: And then take the round trip back to then go back into the normal boring boarding school food. So, yeah, it was really, really yummy.
1: So 3 hours of work just to chow down.
21: 3 hours of work, yeah, to get that Big Mac and that hot chocolate sundae. Yeah, it was well worth it.
0: Did you at least get a couple of sneaky quarter pounders or something to put away and nibble on later?
21: Oh, absolutely. I used to get orders from all the other teachers in the boarding school. They used to give me orders and I used to bring them back. So it was 3 hours old, but they used to heat it up in their microwaves and they loved it.
0: It's still, it's better than nothing.
1: Oh,
0: right?
1: Yeah.
0: That was back when petrol was cheap, though, wasn't it, John?
1: Yeah.
21: Oh, absolutely. We're talking 1980s here. Yeah. So, yeah, it was nice and cheap then.
1: Yeah, it was costly not to drive your car.
0: Yeah, exactly. That's right. Good on you, John. Thank you. Amanda's in Rockingham. Hi, Amanda.
22: Hi.
0: Okay, what have you got for us? What's your go-to?
22: Well, I'm a fellow efferent or excess person as well.
1: Yeah.
22: Mm-hmm. Back when we were more in the, teenagers making barely any money, if people were going to Kalgoorlie, you'd gather up all your change and everything, put your order in, and they'd take like a big long list of Hungry Jack's and KFC orders. And, yeah, they'd come back with, burgers and chips and the KFC, and it'd be, right now, I'd think it'd be absolutely foul because it'd be so disgusting by the time you microwave it. But at the time, it was, like, the best invention ever.
0: Yeah, because it's better than nothing, right? Because the alternative is you don't get those things. Yeah.
22: Yeah, and now it's the opposite. Whenever I go to Esperance, I'm dying to go to the Coffee Cat. They make the best iced coffee there. It is, like, the very first place we go.
0: I'm not an iced coffee girl, but they do make it. And whenever anybody is going to Esperance, I'm like, okay, the coffee, just go to the Coffee Cat. You won't do any better than that. Yeah, yeah.
1: Coffee Cat.
22: Best view, best drinks. Yeah.
0: It's right by the jetty. You'll love it.
22: Exactly.
0: Great work, Amanda.
1: Good on you, Amanda.
0: I reckon if you're going to pick one to travel, I reckon KFC travels better than, say, burgers, right?
1: Yeah. And it does taste, because it keeps all that, five litres of oil that it has in its skin.
0: It really hangs on to the 11 secret herbs and spices.
1: Yeah, easily.
0: You know what they say, Sean, fat equals flavour.
1: Yeah, I love it.
0: Thanks, Amanda. Azra's in Woodvale. Hello.
2: Hi, guys. How are you?
1: Good, Ezra.
0: Okay. What's the one thing that you make a beeline to if you've been away or whatever?
2: So anyone that knows me knows that I have the biggest sweet tooth.
0: Mm.
2: I'm talking chocolate, cakes, anything chocolatey, sweet, I'm about it. When I was pregnant with my fourth, I ended up getting gestational diabetes.
0: Oh, no.
2: Which means,
1: God.
2: No sweets, had to cut carbs. So for the 5 months left of my pregnancy, I compiled a list of things that I needed my husband to bring me in the hospital. The top was cheesecake from the cheesecake store, not a small one, like the big
0: A proper size. Family size. What flavour?
2: The marbled cheesecake.
1: Yeah, know it.
2: Yep, that one. Pizza was right up there because you're not allowed anything with a lot of carbs and grease and things. And Nutella. I think Nutella. So it was well worth the wait. I didn't necessarily have to travel, but
0: no, 5 months. Oh, you had it delivered to you.
2: Yeah, exactly.
0: So when you got that cheesecake and you've just given birth, how much of it did you eat straight away of a family-sized cheesecake?
2: Oh, I did a decent chunk. I probably hit about a quarter, but it was 6 weeks after, like 6 weeks worth of just binging on everything that I hadn't been able to afterwards.
0: No, that's just about it. And did you use a spoon or did you just go face first into it?
2: I used a spoon. I was civilised.
0: Oh, look, you're a lady after all.
1: Yeah, you deserve that.
2: Yeah.
1: 5 months.
0: 5 months.
1: Build up. Yeah. Tension would have been enormous.
0: That baby sucking the life out of you and the fun.
1: Ezra, $300 herdsman voucher. How does that sound to you?
2: That sounds amazing.
0: Buy all the sweet stuff.
2: Thank you guys so much.
1: Certainly do. Spoil Dad this Father's Day with Gourmet Foods. Quality cut meats just for him from the Herdsman Market. They have a deli section.
0: They do.
1: Cheesecakes galore.
0: They do indeed. It is 4 to 9 on Nova.
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0: 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Vehicle rollover, safety barrier at Mandra Road in Baldivis. Heavy traffic on approach. Breakdown, Hodges Drive eastbound at the Mitchell Freeway in Connolly. Block in the left lane with towies on the site. Mitchell Freeway is busy at Woodford Avenue to Reed Highway inbound, Crown Freeway slow at Ankerdale Road and Leach Highway to Canning Highway, Grand Farmer Freeway slow westbound through the North Bridge Tunnel. Anything else, call 9489 1777. 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Rain increasing and 21 today. Right now it's 16 degrees on Nova 937.
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2: Good morning, it's Mike Humphrey with you. Tributes are pouring in for country music icon Dolly Parton following her death at age 80. Her nephew sharing the sad news on social media saying she passed away peacefully in Nashville. Dolly was best known for hit songs such as Jolene and I Will Always Love You. She won 11 Grammy Awards over a decades-long career. The PM is hoping to settle on a suite of rules governing the construction of data centres across the country. State and territories to consider where the facilities are located along with their energy and water use at today's meeting of National Cabinet. New lobbying laws aimed at greater transparency are falling short in Canberra. A new report from the Australian Democracy Network finding hundreds of companies neglecting to declare their use of paid influencers. The new laws passed in July requires lobbyists to register on a government website, allowing the public to see whose interests they represent. Overseas, temperatures are rising in the Canada-US trade war. Ottawa slapping a 50% tariff on hundreds of US goods. Donald Trump threatening to change the name of Lake Ontario to Lake America. And Australia's biggest supermarket to announce yearly figures today. Woolworths soon making an announcement to market after Coles posted an annual profit of $1.1 billion yesterday. Nova Sport is up next.
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4: Footy first, the Fremantle Dockers had five players selected in this year's All-Australian side. Jordan Clark, Shea Bolton, Luke Jackson, Murphy Reid and Josh Tracy all getting the nod. Max Gawn was named captain as he received his record-breaking ninth blazer. Nick Dacos took out the Coach's Award as the best player in the comp and followed it up with the AFL Players MVP.
5: I just want to thank all the players. It's truly a privilege to stand up here and I pinch myself and I'm so grateful. So thank you to all my peers, family, Arlette again. Really grateful for your support.
4: No doubt he'll add the Brownlow to that award as well. Over to cricket now, and the Big Bash League clubs will no longer be forced to sign a minimum number of overseas players, with an overhaul to the contract system allowing better pay for Australia's best white ball talent. Cricket Australia is expected to finally open the contract window for clubs on Thursday after long-running negotiations. And Sir Nick Faldo says LIV golfers seeking a return to the DP World Tour may have to eat a bit of humble pie before regaining eligibility for the European-based circuit. That's the latest in sport. You're up to date on Nova.
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11: It's 9:05, nearly time for us to get out of here. But earlier this morning, we played the Camel's Cash Hump, remember?
4: Oh, we did.
11: Yes. Okay, so we have some breaking news about the Camel's Cash Hump.
4: Tell me more.
11: Because Sarah played and she added $400 into the Cash Hump, bringing the total to $1,500, that somebody at the end is going to win everything. Now, the three people in suits that sit in the corner and oversee all of our competitions, Sean.
4: Yes.
11: They reviewed the answers.
4: I don't look them in the eye.
11: And so the question we asked Sarah, one of them was, which annual celebration of reading is currently taking place across Australian schools? And we
4: Book
11: thought
4: week.
11: The answer was Book Week, right? Sarah said the MS Readathon and went, oh, come on, Sarah, it's Book Week. But we reviewed it and the MS Readathon is actually happening now. So we're going to pay that. So that's an extra $100 into the Camel's Cash Hump. Just like that.
4: Up.
11: So it's now $1,600 in the Camel's Cash Hump and we'll be adding to it again on Wednesday. So

0: Stand by. Hello, Ross.
1: How good's the radio correction? That was like reading the newspaper.
0: No, no. we will own it. We will own it. And the camel wanted more money in his hump, so now he's got it.
1: Mate, as soon as those mics go off, you guys are screaming at people.
0: What about the three guys in the suits that sit in the corner and oversee all our
1: mate, you're just talking about yourself in a metaphor. Hey, I came in this morning. Good attitude. See my friends at Nova. Yes, I'm wearing a checkered shirt and some jeans I got recently. What did you say to me, Natalie?
0: I said, and this is a really complimentary thing, Ross. I can't believe you took it as an insult. I said, are you on the next series of Farmer Wants a Wife?
1: You can be very mean to me, Natalie.
0: What are you talking about?
1: That was not said in good faith.
0: That was saying you're TV worthy.
1: I have a wife and I don't...
0: Have you seen how hot some of those farmers are?
2: You definitely don't need another one.
1: Always a pleasure. Always a pleasure. See you guys.
3: See you, buddy.

Ross at Nova. The rains are coming. The rains are coming. I can see the weather radar. It looks big, but it's the main of it. Up to 30 mil today. Most likely, Arvo evening. But we are still doing cash. Sure, the cars, two cars, EV cars worth over 70 grand or a mystery cash amount. Another blitz about 5 minutes from now as we get into Ariana Grande at Nova.

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1: All right, let's get a bunch of numbers in. Hello, you are in.
2: Thanks.
1: Are you working? Why? What's with the soft voice?
2: I am working.
1: Yeah, got that. Okay, wait there. And who we got here?
3: Martin.
1: Martin, you're in.
3: Too easy. Thank you very much.
1: And hello, Melissa and Lansdale, also in.
4: Hi, Ross. How you going?
1: Good, thank you. Good luck. Wait there. Can squeeze you in. Who we got?
5: Brooke.
1: Good luck.
4: Thank you.
1: Oh, Kendall in Canning Vale. I'm going to add you as well. Well done. Everyone else, more blitzes to come. You can also register at the Nova Player app or novafm.com.au.
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26: The Tonkin Highway northbound has a little bit of a heavy patch just before the Stock West Road roundabout, so you may want to give yourself an extra couple of minutes if you're driving through there. Karrinup reports of an incident, Karrinup Road, just next to the shopping centre. That's at the Francis Avenue intersection, fortunately not causing any major delays. And reports of an incident as well for Heathridge, Hodges Drive eastbound before the Mitchell Freeway. Whitfords Avenue, clear run for the entire stretch, and Ocean Reef Road also running along very nicely. Head to IGA for Sanitarium Up and Go, 3x250 mil for just $350. That's half price and worth pulling over for. End September 2, participating stores excludes IGA local grocer. Rain increasing today with a top of 21. Right now it's 17 degrees on Nova 937.
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1: Morning, this is Ross. Rains are coming. The bulk of it this Arvo evening, up to 30 mil today. Still to come, the most beautiful song by Dolly Parton, when she did with Miley Cyrus, Wrecking Ball, coming up. Also, Cash or the Cars.

0: rewind and channeling some Y2K energy with the biggest hits of the noughties.
1: All right.
0: This is Nova's 9 minutes of the noughties.

0: Robbie Williams here later this year. This is Ross at Nova, Lara and Forestfield. Calling for the comp, cash or the cars. Firstly, how are you?
1: Yeah, all right. I'm just planning out my new kitchen that I'm going to renovate when I get all this cash.
0: I love the optimism. Maybe just don't put any, like, signatures down.
1: Yeah, don't sign on the dotted line.
0: Yeah, hold off on that until we officially give you the money, okay? But we'll do another blitz soon, okay? Good luck.
1: Thank you. See ya.
0: No worries. Mystery cash amount or two brand new cars. Blitz in about 15 minutes. Olivia Rodrigo in minutes, though.
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0: with you at Nova. I just listened to this next song off air and it's very emotional given the day. We will be celebrating the life of the talent that is Dolly Parton today. Here she is with Miley Cyrus, Wrecking Ball at Nova.
1: We clawed, we chained our hearts in vain. 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
1: All right, Blitz time. Firstly, Danelle and Thornley, up to 30 mils of rain today. Your thoughts?
2: Oh, we've got footy tonight, so
1: no.
2: Not looking too
1: good. Who's forcing you out in 30 mil of rain?
2: Oh, my son's playing tonight at 7:30.
1: Kids,
2: so
1: right? Kids.
2: I know, right? Things we do.
1: They really sting you sometimes. Well, I'm sure you're a delightful mother putting up with that. Is there cover where you're going?
2: Absolutely not.
1: Of course not. All right. Good luck to you. Let me at least put you in cash or the cars comp, okay?
2: That'd be awesome. Thank you so much.
1: And Richard in Canning Vale, have you got to be outdoors in the rain later today?
3: Hopefully not, but probably, yeah.
1: Why? Firstly, great accent. But why probably?
3: Just working.
1: You work outdoors?
3: Yeah, outdoors for the job. Get the sunny days and the rain days.
1: Good metaphor for life, actually. You're in the running for cash or the cars. Thank you for calling up.
3: Thank you very much.
1: Everyone else, more blitzes to come. You can also register at the Nova Player app or novafm.com.au.
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0: brand new one from Sienna Spiro there. It is called Great Expectation. And over this is Ross this morning with Nathan and Sean. Kate Ritchie was on the show talking about Book Week and what happened to Whipper, his injury.
1: Yesterday, he sliced into his hand.
2: Did he really? Did he really do that?
1: We actually did.
2: It looked like a joke on the video.
1: We were meant to do our Book Week dress up yesterday. That has been postponed by...
2: And Whipper's coming as Captain Hook.
0: You can see the video of when he does slice his hand. That is on the Nova socials. Tomorrow on the show, child expert Maggie Dent and a brand new trip to Bali. Back to the music next. Cat's Eye Minutes. As well as Cash All the Cars, another blitz.
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27: The Tonkin Highway northbound has a little bit of a heavy patch just before the Stock West Road roundabout, so you may want to give yourself an extra couple of minutes if you're driving through there. Karrinup reports of an incident, Karrinup Road, just next to the shopping centre. That's at the Francis Avenue intersection. Fortunately, not causing any major delays. And reports of an incident as well for Heathridge, Hodges Drive eastbound before the Mitchell Freeway. Whitfords Avenue, clear run for the entire stretch. And Ocean Reef Road also running along very nicely. Head to IGA for sanitarium up and go. 3x250 mil for just $350. That's half price and worth pulling over for. And September 2, participating stores excludes IGA local grocer. Rain increasing today with a top of 21. Right now it's 17 degrees on Nova 937.
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0: Happy Wednesday. Rain's the bulk of it coming this Arvo evening. Up to 30 mil. Be prepared for that. Get to play a Gwen Stefani song on the way. 9 minutes to Nova Boy Jams. And of course, Cash or the Cars. Blitz for that. Details as well. Around 11:30 if you'd like in.

0: Yeah, cool song. Cat's Eye, Animal at Nova. This is Ross. Cash or the Cars on the way. Steph in Kingsley, you're pretty keen.
1: I've never owned a new car, so yeah. I'd like to own one.
0: Now you could own two.
1: Yes, that'd be great.
0: It's really going up in the world. You could be you. Another blitz soon. Good luck.
1: Okay, thank you.
0: We're two new EV cars worth over 70 grand or a mystery cash amount. 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
2: All right, let's do this. 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
2: 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Chantel, you're in.
4: Thank you.
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0: Don't go anywhere.

0: sauce. No, over the scissoros this morning with Nathan and Sean. Kate Ritchie on the show talking about Whipper's injury in Book Week.
1: Yesterday, he sliced into his hand.
2: Did he really? Did he really do that?
1: We actually did.
2: It looked like a joke on the video.
1: We were meant to do our Book Week dress up yesterday. That has been postponed by...
2: And Whipper's coming as Captain Hook.
0: No, we do hope he's all right. The guy's back tomorrow. Child expert Maggie Dent will be on the show. Another trip to Bali as well. Tempa City, though, in minutes. And Cash or the Cars. Another blitz after 12.
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24: 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G'day, reports of a crash in Jandakot, Berrigan Drive around Glendale Crescent. We do have a breakdown. Leach Highway, the westbound exit to Abernethy Road in Cloverdale. That left lane's closed by incident response. Emergency works has Hay Street closed. Currently both directions between Hill Street and Bennett Street in the CBD. Kwinana Freeway slowing up northbound Thomas Road through Rowley Road. Anything else, call 9489 1777. 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Today, cloudy, rain increasing. Top 21 degrees. It's 20 now on Nova 937.
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26: G'day there, it's Mike Humphrey with you. Beloved global entertainment icon Dolly Parton died after a brief battle with cancer. Her family confirms the 80-year-old, selling more than 100 million records, winning scores of accolades, including 11 Grammys. Tributes continue to flow, Sir Paul McCartney and Jane Fonda among those praising her remarkable career across music, film and philanthropy. The Royal Commission into Anti-Semitism is due to wrap up this afternoon. Witness availability seeing the hearing finish early despite calls from the opposition for more testimony to be heard. The PM wrestles with state premiers over data centres at today's meeting of National Cabinet. Key inflation data out today while Woolworths announced their yearly figures. And testing is underway after another Australian sea lion was found dead, this time in Victoria. Fears bird flu is to blame. Overseas, Canada with a 50% tariff on US steel and farm goods as the trade war continues. And the UN and Red Cross are calling for rules for military robots with drones an ever-growing presence on the battlefield. Updating data centres at today's meeting of National Cabinet. Key inflation data out today while Woolworths announced their yearly figures. And testing is underway after another Australian sea lion was found dead, this time in Victoria. Fears bird flu is to blame. Overseas, Canada with a 50% tariff on US steel and farm goods as the trade war continues. And the UN and Red Cross

0: Marina Sabalenka have lost their first round match in the mixed doubles at the US Open. Aussies Emerson Jones, Alex Bolt and Bernard Tomic crashing out of the singles in qualifying. And now you're up to date, Don Nova.
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3: Across Perth, this is Ross.
4: Nova. Afternoon, heads up after the lot of rain. That's mainly due to Savo evening, up to 30 mil. Tomorrow, still a bit but not much, up to 9 mils, 18 degrees hot, fresh. Hey, Cash, all the cars, another blitz around 12:30. And music all day. 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

0: 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Ariana Grande up next to Nova.
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Metro Station at Nova. This is Ross. After the very sad news of the day, the country queen, Dolly Parton, passing away, we are celebrating her music, the life of Dolly Parton, and she did this. And what a voice, what a voice. Dolly Parton with Sabrina Carpenter. Please, please, please now at Nova.

0: Harry Styles and Nova, yes, lots and lots of rain due today, mainly this Arvo evening. But come Sunday, which is the Chevron Cinder Surfer Genu, mostly sunny, 25 degrees. 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
17: 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A breakdown has been cleared. Reed Highway eastbound at Tonkin Highway now. We've got emergency works that's got Hay Street closed both ways between Hill Street and Bennett Street in the city. Mitchell Freeway looking good, as is Graham Farmer. Quinana Freeway slowing southbound from Billia Drive to Rolly Road. Some northbound delays around Thomas Road through Rolly Road. It's quite heavy eastbound through Glen Forest on Great Eastern Highway. 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Today, cloudy with rain increasing, top 21 degrees. It's 19 now on Nova 937.
18: It's 1 o'clock here on Nova. I'm Stephen Barlett, host of The Diary of a CEO, and this conversation stayed with me long after it ended.
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19: And so tech somehow ends up being more capitalist than altruistic. And I think I wasn't the first. Nick Bostrom started, you know, Jeffrey Hinton completely changed his mind. Fei-Fi Li is starting to say, you know, this is very serious. 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
19: 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I bet 100% on that. It's that this path is very painful.
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19: Yeah, so the example you need to understand is, you know, we discovered nuclear power, and the very first implementation was a nuclear bomb, not nuclear energy. And I think that's exactly what's happening with AI.
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22: Oh, well, our back foot is in the first half of the week, our front foot is in the second half of the week, and the weight is on the front foot. Is that a metaphor that makes sense? Whatever. What I'm saying is it's Wednesday. Welcome to the Joel Creasy Show. I'm here for your lunch hour. Coming up today, we're saying hi to the Traders host, Iconic. Oh my God, the review she's getting are sensational. Gretel Colleen, who's back on our screens tonight as the Traders continue. But first, music icon Zan Rowe. Back foot is in the first half of the week. Our front foot is in the second half of the week.

0: Drop Dead. Sorry, that's not me saying it. That's the name of the Olivia Rodrigo song. She's angsty, man. You're listening to The Joel Creasy Show for your Wednesday lunch hour. And today we are joined by music aficionado, Zan Rowe. Welcome to the studio. This feels very intimidating, me interviewing you, because you and I interview people for a living.
1: Yeah.
0: Yeah.
1: So you should feel fine. This is your job.
0: Well,
1: you know what you're doing.
0: Yeah, well, yeah. But the other day I got interviewed and I was so out of practice. It felt weird talking
1: about myself. I hate being interviewed.
0: Oh, well, strap in, baby. your lineup for Take Five. Okay, who do you reckon this season's lineup, who do you reckon is the one I'm like, oh my God?
1: Shania Twain.
0: Okay, yeah, probably is Shania. I didn't think that. Jacinda Ardern.
1: Oh my God.
0: Yes.
1: Amazing. I love this.
0: Like, because she's a proper muso, right? Like, she wasn't, didn't she used to DJ?
1: She is, but I love that you're like.
0: Well, it's me, babe. It's me. You know, like, I'm like, is Rock DJ by Robbie Williams number one? I don't know. I don't know why they even let me on here.
1: You know what? The funny thing about the interview with Jacinda is that she does have great music taste and she chooses the most broad, eclectic bunch of songs in the whole season. But I did find out that before she was Prime Minister, like when she was about yay high, she used to perform at her local, like she grew up in the country in New Zealand. At her
0: I don't know this bit.
1: Yeah, and doing like singing country and Western music.
0: What?
1: With her big sister.
0: She's country and Western.
1: Yeah, and fully like her mum and dad would dress her up in the cowboy hat, the tassels, all of it. And I'm like, I need to see photos.
0: Wow.
1: So, so good. So, you know, her life was a series of sliding doors.
0: Yeah.
1: And we could have seen Jacinda Ardern as Shania Twain. But instead she took the lesser known road of becoming one of the greatest known world leaders of our time.
0: Yeah.
1: What are you going to do?
0: I know. Who now is like popping up on like Graham Norton and Jimmy Kimmel all the time.
1: Well,
0: and
1: she's just so great. She gets public transport everywhere. So you're thinking you're an ex-PM. You used to entourage, maybe security.
0: Yeah.
1: She literally took the ferry to the interview.
0: Wow.
1: Turned up in the Uniqlo barrel pants. I'm like, you are a woman of the people. Just so good.
0: Yeah.
1: So good.
0: I once saw Malcolm Turnbull walking down like Pitt Street Mall on his own. And I'm like, where's the security?
1: I guess in Australia it's different, isn't it? Maybe you get it like for 5 years and then you just don't, no one pays for it for you anymore.
0: And then it's like CBF.
1: But I was thinking, how much is she going to share? But also, how can I get her to talk about something that she's never talked about before? And I think that that's where Take Five comes in. You're approaching someone's life through a different viewpoint. You're not asking them about, you know, she obviously is a great leader. She had all these experiences. She led New Zealand in a period of, there was a lot of bad things that happened at the time that she was leader. But what are the other things that we haven't heard from Jacinda? So that was kind of my goal, and I'm glad that I got there. She didn't dance though. When we listen to the music, everyone else has a bit of movement and stuff. But I reckon like politicians, it's the Theresa May thing. Remember the Theresa May where she's no one ever wants to be caught on camera dancing.
0: Yeah.
1: She was just like rock solid. I'm like, you're not helping me here, Jacinda.
0: Yeah.
1: So I really overcompensated in that. You're just going to see me like,
0: You were dancing for two. Please stick around, Zan Rowe. You are here and I am going to take advantage of all your music intel and find out about your interview with Shania Twain Camp. That's up next. Here's Guy Sebastian and Lupe Fiasco, Battle Scars on Nova.
2: The wound heals, but it never does. That's because you at war with love.

0: Alex Warren Fever Dream. It's the Joel Creasy Show on Nova, and I've been catching up with Zan Roy. Let's talk about Shania because that is camp. I mean, I saw all the clips of her opening for Harry because I was in the UK when Harry was doing his, you know, residency
1: at Wembley.
0: I wanted to go for Shania.
1: Well, she was amazing.
0: Yeah.
1: She's more than 60 years old.
0: Wow.
1: She's like 61. She was wearing the bodysuits. She's just incredible. And she's still got it, you know. She's one of those artists who amazingly just crosses generations. Like, Harry has been a very vocal supporter and fan of hers for years.
0: Which I love.
1: Which is so good. But I think that she's one of those, there's like a handful of artists that you can just say their first name and everyone knows who they are globally.
0: Yeah.
1: And that record, Come On Over, it's kind of like Whispering Jack. It's the CD that everyone had in their suburban home growing up in Australia.
0: Yes.
1: You know, she sold 40 million copies of that.
0: Yeah.
1: But the thing that I didn't know about Shania was when we started doing the research, we were chasing her for years because she's Shania Twain.
0: Naturally.
1: But I had no idea that she came from very humble beginnings. Like, she grew up in poverty.
0: She's Canadian?
1: She's Canadian.
0: Yeah.
1: She grew up in a mining town in Northwest Ontario.
0: Wow.
1: She had a mum and a stepdad who were incredibly poor, and there were weeks where it was like, well, we've got enough money for milk or we've got enough money for petrol.
0: Oh, God.
1: And her mum saw that she had a talent and could see that she could sing.
0: Mm.
1: And Shania never wanted to be, it wasn't coming from Shania. It was very much her mum going,
0: really?
1: You're good, you're good, you're good. And she would take her to the local beer and whiskey bars, like rough joints.
0: Yeah.
1: And she'd pop little Shania, little Miss Twain.
0: Oh, little Miss Twain.
1: Up on the bar and get her to sing.
0: Wow.
1: And then say to the bar manager, pass the hat around. And then they'd have $20 for gas money for the week.
0: Wow, the so OG mummager.
1: The OG mummager.
0: Yeah.
1: But it's funny, she doesn't, when she talks about it, she's not angry about it.
0: She's not resentful?
1: Not resentful.
0: Yeah.
1: She sort of sees that, you know, she never saw it, but her mum saw it in her, and her mum knew she had talent.
0: Mm.
1: And she's like, well, I just want to train your voice and get you out there in as many ways as I can. So she was performing from a little kid.
0: Yeah.
1: She lost her parents when she was 22. Mm. She was trying to make it in Toronto in the music scene there. She had to move back home and raise her three younger siblings.
0: Oh,
1: like, she's had this incredible life.
0: Which we
1: don't know
0: we
1: about.
0: We just think of dun, dun, dun, dun, dun, dun.
1: Let's go, girls.
0: Well, I remember, is the title of the song Impress Me Much or Don't Impress Me Much? What's the actual title of that song?
1: That Don't Impress Me Much.
0: That Don't Impress Me Much.
1: I think so.
0: I remember when that used to come on like Video Hits or something, like my dad or my sisters would call out, Joel, your song's on. And like, what a red flag. I was going to say red flag, rainbow flag for my parents. And I'd come running in and that, like her in that like leopard, like onesie. I loved it. So you think of Brad Pitt or something.
1: And it's still so good, isn't it?
0: So good.
1: And that was kind of scandalous at the time because that was her big, you know, everyone talks about the country pop crossover of Taylor Swift, but Shania was doing that years earlier.
0: Yeah, so true.
1: And the country music establishment, not so much now, but for many, many years, it was quite conservative.
0: Mm.
1: So her turning up in this like midriff showing leopard print outfit, she did one of my favourite moments of the interview is her just acknowledging how good her abs are.
0: Good.
1: I just, a celebration of abs is what I've always wanted to have in a Take 5 episode.
0: Jacinda Ardern didn't do that.
1: Hiding under the barrel pants. So good.
0: Oh my gosh. Hang around, Zan. I love talking to you about these iconic guests you have on your show. We really got a game around here. Here's some Amy Winehouse Rehab back in a moment.

0: Tame Impala, Le Hooser. It's the Joel Creasy Show on Nova. Hope your Wednesday lunch hour is treating you just fine. I'm here with Zan Roe. I mean, I'm sure everyone asks you, like, who's on your hit list? Like, but who's on, like your dream hit list? Like, obviously, I'm sure, like, Taylor Swift would be the obvious one to say for anybody because we know it's going to draw eyeballs. But who's on your, like, your, is it Taylor Swift?
1: No, it's not Taylor Swift.
0: Oh, you were nodding. And I was like,
1: No.
0: Is that like, yeah.
1: I think that I'm not a super fan of Taylor Swift. Swifties come for me. But yeah. But also I
0: love to shake it off.
1: I think she'd be a great chat. She doesn't do interviews. She controls her narrative. And
0: yeah.
1: For me, if I'm not gonna hear something real,
0: yeah,
1: then I sort of think what could I get out of that?
0: Yeah.
1: I mean, Kylie. We've been chasing Kylie for years.
0: Really?
1: And we really want to get Kylie.
0: She's here soon.
1: She's often here.
0: Yeah, I mean, yeah, and she's that little. She just sneaks in and out.
1: Yeah, yeah, yeah.
0: But she's, you know, she's doing her concert with the AFL supporting her. Yeah.
1: Your favourite.
0: Yeah.
1: When you get to watch it, well, you don't even watch the sports ball.
0: Yeah. I mean, who's going to have the shorter shorts, her dancers or the sports ball players?
1: God, I'm so excited about that. I remember when it was announced and I was like, is this AI? Is she floating on a football?
0: I know.
1: Do I care? It's incredible.
0: It's such a hard one because by day, you don't have any of like the night time to hide the cables, to hide the magic. It's a tough, like, I thought Snoop Dogg was pretty good.
1: The Snoop Dogg show was amazing.
0: Yeah.
1: I've only ever been to one AFL grand final and I was there for the Katy
0: Perry. Oh, I thought you were going to say like one AFL concert. I was going to say concert. AFL match game, because that would be me. But you're like, oh, I've only been to one AFL grand final. So what was Katy Perry like at the, because I thought she did an okay job, right?
1: I thought she did a great job and I found it very entertaining.
0: Well, once again, random.
1: But remember she was on that, it was kind of like
0: what
1: a silver bullet.
0: That?
1: It looked like a silver sperm, basically.
0: Yeah, it did, right?
1: But what it was a that? Golf cart. That little golf cart is now sitting in someone's lot in the outer suburbs of Melbourne.
0: Really?
1: Because, like, what are you... Katie's not taking it back as extra luggage.
0: Yeah, even on the private jet, it's
1: she
0: not going to
1: fit. She does not need that golf cart.
0: No.
1: So sitting somewhere in Melbourne, that sperm golf cart is just hanging out there.
0: I almost bought Erin Patterson's Barina when it was for sale. Because
1: oh,
0: I thought maybe I'll start...
1: How was it for sale?
0: It was for sale. I don't know why.
1: How do you know this?
0: Because I almost bought it.
1: Oh my God.
0: And I thought about opening an Erin Patterson museum.
1: I mean, I would attend.
0: Right, I'm obsessed. Zan Roe's Take 5 returns for its fifth season, Thursdays at 8:30 p.m. on ABC TV. But they're all available on my favourite platform, iView. No
1: incredible.
0: Faults.
1: Incredible.
0: No, it's quick.
1: I love this.
0: You're incredible. Thank you for coming in.
1: Thanks, Joel. Thanks for having me.
0: You're just the best. 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Next up, we're going to catch up with... Oh, my icon, my hero, Gretel Colleen, back after this.
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0: It's the Joel Creasy Show on Nova, and I'm nearly out of here. But before I chuff off, we're chatting with the host of The Traders, which is back again tonight at 7:30 on 10. It's doing so well. As a large part, due to the icon herself, Gretel Colleen, you know how much I adore you.
1: Do go on.
0: I think you are the finest TV host Australia has ever seen. And you're the reason I know how to host live TV. It's from watching you, studying you. You're the greatest. And it just feels like all is right in the world. Gretel Colleen arriving in a wedding dress out of a coffin. I said, was that her idea?
1: The wedding dress is my idea. So I had a huge say in what I wear, which was just fabulous.
0: Oh.
1: The coffin was not my idea. That was the EPs and showrunners.
0: Not your bed or something. That's not what you sleep in every night.
1: No, I would have had a much more comfortable entrance, I have to say.
0: I'm so excited that I've been talking about it for so long. I'm so excited you're back on our screens.
1: Oh, thank you. And that is so interesting. I love your work, by the way. Just put that in.
0: Thank you, Gretel.
1: You can place that anywhere you want.
0: That'll be the promo.
1: Yeah. Did you watch Traders before? Are you familiar with it?
0: Yes, because I'm very good friends with Alan Cumming.
1: Right.
0: And, of course, loved the most recent UK season with lovely Alan Carr.
1: Yeah.
0: And so I'm pumped. It just feels right. And this cast is so good.
1: Yeah. It's really good. You can't tell what people are going to be like, can you?
0: No, like I keep forgetting, like, you know, I know all like the headline names, like Reese Nicholson, you know, your Kiras and your housewives. Then I forget Cosima DeVito's there.
1: Yeah, fantastic. Dicko, Shane, amazing. I mean, just on that cast, it is really amazing. The age rainbow goes from 23 to 69.
0: Yeah.
1: So many queer people in the show, but five or something.
0: Well, when there's that many, you just appear, I assume.
1: Yeah, I just admit, my character's had 11 previous marriages, eight men and three wives. So, I mean, that's why the show is so camp.
0: So camp. Well, I feel extra camp because you came in flanked, what are we calling them?
1: Henchmen.
0: Of course. And I'm now in a henchman cape that you brought for me.
1: You are. And you put it straight on and now you're at home.
0: Have you given them out elsewhere and is anyone resistant to pop them on?
1: No one's actually put it on.
0: Oh, really? I'm doing the whole chat in my henchman cloak.
1: Yeah, as you should.
0: Thank you.
1: You look lovely.
0: Something to gesticulate with.
1: Yeah.
0: Mm.
1: I don't think the word is gesticulate.
0: Oh, so I'm trying to impress you with big words.
1: No, just I think it's probably articulate, like emphasise what you're doing. I guess it could be gesticulate, but we'll see whether that makes you fall over.
0: You see me with my mic plug. I'm not great. But, you know, like I genuinely think you're one of the most interesting, fascinating, funny humans. I just adore you.
1: I'm feeling tremendous amount of pressure to be interesting now.
0: Just the fact that you're here is already enough for me.
1: Really? Well, I'm sure that's not enough for anyone who happens to watch or listen to this. They're going to want more substance.
0: Gretel Colleen, I just adore you. I'll be back tomorrow and I can finally reveal why I just happened to chuff off to New York City on the weekend. I'll be telling you all about that tomorrow. Up next, the Creasy Swan Show.
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1: 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A breakdown's been cleared now on Tonkin Highway. The southbound exit to Morley Drive. Morley traffic is recovering. The works are complete. Hay Street, that's reopened both ways between Hill Street and Bennett Street in the city. Quinana Freeway northbound slowing up Anchortel Road through Rolly Road. On the freeway southbound, it's heavy Mounts Bay Road through South Terrace. Anything else, call 9489 1777. 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Take care with the wet conditions today. Cloudy with rain. Showers easing tomorrow. Today's top 21 degrees. 17 now on Nova 937.
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3: With the Tribune headlines, good afternoon, I'm Michelle Stevenson. Australia's inflation rate has slowed over the year to July, but is still above the Reserve Bank's target range. Consumer prices grew 3.5% over the period, which is down on the June reading. But analysts say the results are unlikely to convince the RBA to ease interest rates anytime soon. Federal Labor MP Luke Gosling will step aside from a special envoy role after he was charged with allegedly breaching his bail conditions. Mr. Gosling is due to face court next month, accused of attacking the Northern Territory Administrator at a function in Darwin in July. South Australia's reported a suspected case of bird flu in a red fox. The animal was found in Adelaide. It's one of 5 new potential bird flu events in the state, which include an Australian raven and a penguin. A regional Victorian community has observed a minute's silence to honour the 2 officers killed in the Porpunka shootout a year on from the tragedy. And Dolly Parton is being remembered as a trailblazer, wickedly funny and always kind. The singer, songwriter, actress and philanthropist dying at the age of 80 after a brief battle with cancer. And you're up to date on Nova.
4: Oh, I can't get her off my mind. Sherry. Oh, you know how I feel about Reds. 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But to be honest, I was surprised how safe and comfortable she made me feel.
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4: 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I'm coming, Sherry.
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0: This is the Chrissy Swan Show. Oh, no.
8: I woke up to several messages from people saying, are you okay? And I thought, is this a general question or is it in relation to something specific? And of course it was about the passing of legend Dolly Parton. You know, I've made no secret that I'm a massive Dolly Parton fan. And I just said to Scott, our esteemed music director, I said, I just want it to be known. Because he sent me a text message. Are you okay? I said, I liked her before she was cool.
9: Yeah, okay.
8: I was listening to Dolly, you know, 20 years ago, 30 years ago, 40 years ago, when nobody loved Dolly apart from me. And I don't feel sad today. Isn't that weird?
9: Isn't that interesting?
8: I'm just so thrilled that she's back in the ever-loving arms of her, the love of her life, Carl.
9: That is a beautiful way to look at it, Swanee. I was still a bit shocked by it. I think because she still seemed so lively and so sort of with us.
8: Yeah.
9: But I guess there had been, you know, she'd paused certain shows and tours.
8: Yeah.
9: She'd not been super well.
8: That was her gift to us. That was her gift to us, that every time we saw her, she made our day brighter.
9: Yeah.
8: That was her absolute raison d'être, and she delivered that right up until about 4 days ago. She recorded a message for patrons at her theme park, Dollywood, about a new...
9: Lively and so sort of with us.
8: Yeah.
9: But I guess there had been, you know, she'd paused certain shows and tours.
8: Yeah.
9: She'd not been super well.
8: That was her gift to us. That was her gift to us, that every time we saw her, she made our day brighter.
9: Yeah.
8: That was her absolute raison d'être, and she delivered that right up until about 4 days

0: 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I'm out of here because we've got to have some space for
1: Mystic Chrissy.
0: Jazz.
2: Hey, Mystic Chrissy.
0: Is that short for Jasmine?
2: It is. Oh, you're on fire.
3: Is she?
0: There's someone around you that's very handsome.
2: Is it my son?
0: It might be, but like freakishly handsome. Like people go, is he really related to you?
2: Yeah, my son. He's beautiful.
0: Okay. Well, we're good. We're good so far. You would like to subscribe to the Daily Mail because you are a sticky beak, but you don't want to pay the money.
2: You couldn't be more right. I want to see. I get clickbaited all the time and I need to know more, but I absolutely refuse to pay.
3: Jazz, I must say it's worth it.
2: Is it?
3: It's incredibly cheap.
2: I don't know anybody who's paid.
3: Oh, I do.
0: Well, now you do. Funny. Funny. Someone's very funny. You are very funny.
2: I think I am.
0: No, others also think you are, and they've said you should write a show or be on the radio or something.
2: I have had people say that I should do a podcast.
0: There you go.
3: Were you at a kick-ons?
0: Why would you never?
2: I just would never put myself out there like that. I don't even post on social media.
0: Ah, your secret.
2: Yeah, the lols are for those who are, like, close by.
0: Do you have a very domineering mother?
2: No, not at all. She's a pushover.
0: What about an auntie? There's a female around you that's quite domineering, maybe a sister.
2: That'd be my boss.
0: Your boss, yeah.
3: What does Jazz do for work, Swanee? What field is she in? I mean, Mystic.
0: I'm not very good with occupations because I don't care.
2: Me neither.
0: Do you know what I mean? It's like, don't you hate it when you're out somewhere and people go, oh, what do you do for a living? It's like, that's the least interesting thing about me. Let's talk about what my favourite protein is instead. But you don't love your job though, Jazz. Sorry.
2: I love getting paid, but that's it.
0: Yeah, that's it.
2: Yeah.
0: Isn't it a bummer?
3: What do you do, Jazz?
2: Executive assistant.
3: Good title, though. I love it.
2: Yeah, good title. Yeah, it's strong.
3: Yeah.
0: I'm also an EA, but my boss is a 13-year-old girl and I don't get paid. Now, this is a real swing, right? There's a miniature dog, like a miniature Doberman or a miniature Schnauzer or a miniature something. Dachshund something small, miniature foxy around you. Who's that?
2: We just got one. He is a miniature poodle cross Pomeranian.
0: He's small.
2: He's small and he's wild.
0: I was going to say he's small in size, but he's got a big personality.
2: He's absolutely insane.
3: There you go.
0: Harry. Is his name Harry?
2: No, but you're close. It's Bruiser.
3: Ah! Off to the great Bruce Jenner?
2: Exactly.
3: Yeah. Yeah, Jazz. You should meet my baby, Kai Kai. Hey, Jazz, we're going to send you a gift set of Azara, the most wanted parfum. It's a beautiful men's fragrance.
2: Oh, lovely.

0: I mean, some people don't know this, but around Jack's neck is a little heart-shaped locket, and inside is a picture of Alicia Bethmore.
1: I did love me some Alicia Bethmore growing
0: up. You're listening to the Chrissy Swan Show on Nova. I've got a theory. I've got a theory, guys, and it's got to do with Kmart, everybody's favourite place to poodle around. Obviously, Kmart is known for just, like, great examples of products that you recognise.
1: Yes.
0: And I've brought in an example. This is a standing up mirror with, you know, I call it a whiskers mirror and a normal mirror.
1: Super so magnified.
0: One you use for whiskers and just to horrify yourself, and then, you know, the normal one. Okay, so it's just a great example of a thing that you recognise. But I believe that there is what I call the 13th and a half floor.
1: And it sounds like this. Yep. This is always played.
0: You can't get there unless it's through a fire escape.
1: Okay.
0: And the product designers that work there have carte blanche to create things that satisfy everybody's imagination. It's like, if only I could have this thing, and then bang, one of the designers on the 13th and a half floor of Kmart's product development building
1: come up with that.
0: Have designed it. And I've brought in a few examples. 13-24-10, if you know, you know. Give me a call with an example of something that you have come across in Kmart that you've gone, oh, my God, I thought that this was essential, and somebody has designed it on the 13th and a half floor.
1: Also, this isn't sponsored. This is just genuine.
0: Exactly.
1: A genuine conspiracy theory.
0: So I'm holding up a pair of slippers. They just look like slippers, right?
1: Yes.
0: And if they didn't have these fairy bits on the bottom, they would just be from come from any other research and development floor on the Kmart building. But these are from the 13th and a half floor because they have a Velcro edition where you can clean your floors and dry them as you're wearing your slippers.
1: And then you kill yourself like 2 seconds later when you trip over and knock your head because
0: slippery. Because normally what you do is you get a towel out and you shuffle along to try and... No, somebody, let's call him Reg,
1: yeah,
0: on the 13th and a half floor has gone, do you know what would be great? A pair of slippers that have the drying thing on it. They're okay. Amazing in the trolley. The next one, this is next level. It just looks like a toilet brush, right? No. You can get a normal toilet brush from Kmart, don't you worry, but that didn't come from the 13th and a half floor.
1: You just remind me of Lydia Schiavello on the 71st floor.
0: 71st. Okay, so it's a toilet brush.
1: Yeah.
0: You fill it with bleach, that's fine, and it's got a little dispenser. That's something that I've seen before. It's also silicone, which is a great thing. But this is where it goes genius. It's got a little tray in the bottom with a tile in it to absorb all that disgusting poo toilet water.
1: Okay, so you don't even have to risk getting like a bit of wee or poo on you from the dirty water. It's absorbed.
0: Yes, and it also takes away the smell.
1: Okay, as a germaphobe and a hygiene lover, I do love that.
0: But what sort of genius comes up with it? It can only come from the 13th and a half floor of the Kmart R&D building. 13-24-10, give us a call right now. There are many, many other examples of this. What have you got at home?
1: Bruno Mars on the Chrissy Swan Show.

0: Sorry, I was just on the back of a pickup truck playing the piano.
1: You're listening to the Chrissy Swan Show on Nova.
0: I've got a theory. I've got a theory, and it involves Kmart and the genius inventors that I believe are locked away on the 13th and a half floor of the building. You can't access this. It's full of special geniuses that come up with things that do not exist anywhere else in the world. For example, on my to-do, actually, I bought this thing and then left it there by mistake, and it's annoying me.
2: Wait, left it at Kmart?
0: Yes.
2: That is peak chaotic Chrissy.
0: I know, and now it's gone. I can't go back and go, no. Hey, I left this thing. But it was a serviette dispenser, napkin, you know, paper towel dispenser, right?
2: Yeah.
0: It's just black chic, of course, standard, normal, great design that we have come to expect from Kmart.
2: Okay.
0: But in the middle of it is a pull-up pump spray, refillable pump spray. So what you do is you've got that there and then you fill it with antiseptic or whatever and you can spray down your bench, wipe it, put it back in with your paper towel.
2: Nice and compact.
0: See?
2: 13, 24, 10. What else do you think has been designed on this?
0: On the secret 13th and a half floor.
2: 13th and a half floor. That's
0: a
2: mouthful.
0: You, it is a thing. Hello, Beck.
3: Hi, how are you?
0: You know exactly the sort of products I'm talking about, don't you?
3: Yes.
0: What have you got?
3: From Kmart, an indoor-outdoor scrubbing brush on it's like a roller one on a stick.
0: Okay, tell me.
3: You can buy it at Kmart. So it's good for like scrubbing the grout or in the shower, or you can use it outside on the pavers.
0: Yes, and you can't see it anywhere else. That's why it has come from the great imaginations of Gary and Naomi, who work on the 13th and a half floor.
2: Or Reg.
0: And they're allowed to just go, hey, we've got this idea where we've got a toilet brush holder that soaks up the goop in the bottom. What do you think? And they go and make it.
2: Beck, we're going to send you a family organisation pack from Steph Pays Planners. You'll love this. They're valued at over $200.
0: Wow.
3: Thanks, guys.
0: What is the amazing invention coming off the 13th and a half floor?
4: Well, it is Venetian blind cleaners.
0: Oh, my God. I've seen them.
4: Amazing. How good are they?
0: What an invention. So it's like a felt hand.
4: Yeah. Yep, and kind of like tongs, and you kind of go in between the Venetians. It does like the top and the bottom at the exact same time.
0: Yeah.
4: It's genius.
0: And can't you see the meeting that happens where they go, okay, Gary, what have you got? And he goes, have you ever tried to clean your Venetians? I reckon we could make this thing. And they go, okay, go ahead. We'll see how it goes. And then, Lee, you are first in line at the self-service checkout to buy them.
2: Every one of these tools also scratches a little, like, satisfaction itch in my brain. Like the idea of cleaning a Venetian blind and seeing the dust go in like that linear fashion is very pleasing to me.
0: Yes, and they also work on plantation shutters.
2: Great.
0: Which is very, clearly I have this invention at home.
2: Lee, you have a family organisation pack from Steph Pays Planners as well.
0: Joe, what unbelievable invention do you have? Joe.
5: Oh, hi, sorry. No, I didn't know. I didn't hear that was me. I'm somebody that travels early in the morning, shift work, and often I've got my left-hand mirrors when I'm reversing out. They're all got dew and rain on them.
0: Yes.
5: And Kmart has this extendable handle.
2: Oh, wow.
5: You can do your rear vision mirror on your passenger side.
0: They love
5: an extendable. And honestly, I wished for it.
0: They love an extendable handle on the 13th and a half floor. Yes, yes. Go, more.
5: I wished for it. And I walked past in the section one day and went, oh, my God, they've read my mind. I have wanted this all my life.
0: That's what it is. And you see it and you go, oh, my God, I dreamt of this thing. And there it is.
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32: 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So when they went to go rub the blackboard off, just more chalk classic. Would go up on the... Like, it's just... Yeah. It's basic, yet so effective.
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0: yesterday we said that definitely Drake is making a play for Ella Langley. And I don't think it's a mistake that Ella Langley just went into Drake. That sounds very...
1: How dare you say that at this hour of the day?
0: The opposite of what he would like. listening to the Chrissy Swan Show on Nova. Let's go click it.
1: You never know.
0: You never know. Chrissy's clickbait. You never know. Let's clean it up in honour of the great Dolly Parton. One of the most, like, memorable, sunshiny people that has been giving us her joy for decades.
1: Eight of them.
0: So many. 80 years old she made it to, passed away, and we are forever indebted for her take on life as well as her extraordinary songwriting and performance.
1: As someone that's, you know, only 29 and obviously has not been around for her whole amazing career, one thing I loved about her, and there are a few other celebrities like her, is the reason I think she transcends generations is because she embraces all of the new generations.
0: Yeah.
1: So the fact that she, you know, would collab with Beyonce and with Sabrina Carpenter.
0: That's right.
1: Or the fact she'd film an episode of The Kardashians because Khloe loves her.
0: She just never let the old lady in.
1: Never.
0: You know, and that's what we should all do. She was, I mean, look, everybody knows the details by now. She was hospitalised. She's been struggling with her health for a little while, but in the end had a very brief battle with cancer and passed away. And we miss her. We'll miss her every day. But I am not as sad as I thought I would be because I'm delighted that she is reunited with her beautiful husband, Carl. God, I love him.
1: I think tonight we should all put on Steel Magnolias.
0: Oh my God.
1: And enjoy that film. Jeez. And enjoy the wisdom that she gave us there.
2: I have a strict philosophy that I have stuck to for 15 years. There is no such thing as natural beauty.
0: There is no such thing. And remember, she also said it takes a whole lot of money to look as trashy as this. Yeah. but she was fantastic. Everybody's been paying their own tribute because Dolly meant something to everybody in different ways. Beyonce has... Do we have a grab for this or we're just going to read? But Beyonce has said, Dolly, you were the barometer, the North Star, bold and brilliant, talented and tenacious. You taught so many lessons on how to be uniquely oneself. I'm grateful for your art, your heart, your generosity, your humour, your entrepreneurship, and I'm honoured that I had the privilege to work with you. It says it all, doesn't it?
1: She summed that up beautifully.
0: Yeah. So, so true. Donald Trump's done something too, but who cares? Hey, let's move on to our... Do we want to talk about our favourite Dolly songs or we can do that?
1: Let's absolutely talk about that right now.
0: So my favourite is Here You Come Again. It's so brilliant.
3: Here you come again. Just what I'm about to make it work without you.
0: It's so beautiful. But I've got a soft spot for something called Star of the Show. And this is it.

0: this song.
1: Right.
0: Until I was in Nashville, which is like, you know, Dolly Central. And I first heard that song hurtling down the highway from Nashville to Memphis in the back seat of the great Hugh Howser's car. He is a massive Dolly Parton fan. And he played this on repeat and sang it word perfect. And I'm like, I will never forget this moment.
1: What a magic moment. Did he say anything else in the car that day?
0: Many things. Still to come on the Chrissy Swan Show, Chrissy's Quizzy.
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7: Hey, it's Christy. There is a crash in Scarborough. West Coast Highway and Scarborough Beach Road intersection. The right lane is closed in both directions. Traffic slow through the area and people out of their cars. There is a crash here in Bentley Leach Highway westbound before Albany Highway. The right lane is blocked. Freeway northbound, so Angertown to Romley, Millpool Road to the city, Stevenson Avenue to Warwick Road and Ocean Reef Road. Freeway southbound, Loftus Street to South Terrace, Rowe Highway and Armidale Road to Russell. 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Down to 8 overnight. Tomorrow showers easing at a top of 18. Right now at 17 on Nova 937.
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9: Afternoon, I'm Michelle Stevenson. The Treasurer says the latest inflation data shows promising results in the wake of global uncertainty. New figures reveal consumer prices grew 3.5%, which is lower than the June reading, but the result is still above the Reserve Bank's target, meaning an interest rate hike is not off the cards. June Chalmers believes inflation is showing signs of moderating, but there's more work to do.
10: Now, we know Australians are under pressure, but more than acknowledging that, we're acting on that. Cutting taxes, providing cost of living relief, making the housing market fairer for first home buyers.
9: The Royal Commission into Anti-Semitism is holding its final public hearings today. The inquiry was established in the wake of last year's Bondi Beach terrorist attack. Commissioner Virginia Bell will now deliver her final report December 18, shifting the date away from the anniversary of the massacre. South Australian authorities say a red fox is among five new suspected events of H5 bird flu in the state. Samples have been sent to the National Testing Facility for confirmation, with almost 200 cases of the deadly variant statewide now. There's a renewed push for Australia to introduce a tax on sugary drinks amid fresh warnings about their impact on dental health. And Miley Cyrus has taken to social media to post a duet with Dolly Parton after she passed away at the age of 80, telling fans her godmother didn't leave the world as a fragile lady, but as a rock star in heels and leather.

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4: 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Flights delayed.
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9: Yes,
8: around
9: Swanee.
8: Again. How are we feeling? Dolly's gone.
9: I was shocked and stunned, I think, as I said at the start of the show, because she seemed so alive and so well, even though she hasn't been. But you made a really good point. Just
8: what
9: before.
8: Was that?
9: That she's up in heaven with her husband.
8: She's with Carl, and I'm nowhere near as sad as I thought I would be. I had so many text messages this morning. Bless you, my friends, that you understand that Dolly was important to me. But I feel like she's Mama was tired.
9: Yeah.
8: Mama was tired, and she just would not stop working until this moment.
9: She lived, baby.
8: She sure did.
9: Hey,
8: Harley, Dolly.
9: Coming up before 4 o'clock, we're going to be asking you whether there's been a podcast that has changed your life. I can't believe there's a podcast that has changed yours.
8: Jack. Not a word of a lie. I'm a different person because of this podcast.
9: Huge call.
8: Yeah.
9: Hey, next though, Chrissy's Quizzy. We have a Cuisinart portable outdoor gas barbecue to give away. Jump on the line.
8: Ah!
9: Turn this one up though. Kenny Rogers and Dolly Parton for your Wednesday here at Nova.

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1: You're listening to the Chrissy Swan Show on Nova. Very popular item in the bum bag this week.
2: Adventure Ready Grilling with the Cuisinart Venture Portable Barbecue. Chrissy's Quizzy.
1: Yeah, you heard the Cuisinart Portable Outdoor Gas Barbecue. It means that you can have a barbecue anywhere.
3: Yeah. That sounded a lot like what you just said before. Yeah.
1: Where did we hear that for the first time?
3: I accidentally said it.
1: Hello, Cindy.
4: Hello, Chrissy and Jack. How are we today?
1: Good. Would you be firing up this portable Barbie for Father's Day if you win it?
4: Oh, definitely. Yeah, definitely. I'll get a hubby doing all the cooking for sure.
3: Cindy, you have vibed up. What have you been doing today?
4: Nothing, actually, just off to school pickup. So, yeah, just walking across, done the school pickup now, and that's it. Nothing too exciting. Wish I could say it was a bit more fun.
1: How old are your kids, Cindy?
4: Oh, 6 and 8.
1: Oh, still little.
4: Yeah, they are, yeah.
1: Well, a couple of snags on the barbie for them, sausage and bread.
4: Exactly.
1: Hello, Emma.
4: Hello.
1: Hello, you're in Queensland. Where would you take this portable outdoor gas barbecue to have a beautiful barbie?
4: Oh, probably Morden Island.
1: Yes. Why
3: love
1: wouldn't
3: that.
1: You? All right, girls, your names are your buzzers. It is the best of 5, which means the first one to get 3 answers correct wins the game. Sure, but whatever. Gets the bum bag, but also gets this amazing Cuisinart barbecue. Let's go, question number 1. Which infamous country music singer and legend passed away today?
4: Yes, Cindy. Emma. Dolly Parton.
1: It is Dolly Parton. Have you got a favourite Dolly song?
4: Oh, actually, what you just played, Islands in the Stream. I remember listening to my parents when we used to do our road trips together, and I just love it. Her and Kenny.
1: Yes.
4: Oh, my God, brings back so many memories.
1: I know. So gorgeous. Question
4: it
1: number
4: is
1: 2.
4: Beautiful.
1: The colloquial abbreviation TMI stands for what?
4: Emma.
1: Yes, Emma?
4: Too much information.
1: Correct. No such thing, by the way.
3: No such thing.
1: 4 years ago today, Hold Me Closer was released. You can name one of the artists.
4: Emma.
1: Ooh, Emma, you were quick.
4: Yes, Emma. Britney Spears and Elton John.
1: That's it. I mean, overachieving, both of them. I mean, how did they even get her to sing that in the travertine foyer?
3: I wonder if that'll have a little AI.
1: Highly likely.
3: Marker on it.
1: Question 4, starting with S. Which river flows through the city of Paris?
4: Cindy. The Seine?
1: It is the Seine. Score check, Jack.
3: It is 2 to Sydney and 2 Cindy and 2 to Emma. Question 5 is for the win.
1: Who was banished from last night's episode of The Traitors?
4: Emma.
1: Yes, Emma.
4: Alex Nation.
1: It was Alex Nation. You are on your way to Moreton Bay Island, my friend,
4: yes!
1: with this incredible Cuisinart portable outdoor gas barbecue. You're going to love it.
4: Yes, I am. Thank you.
3: You are so welcome. And also, speaking of The Traitors, Swanee and I have been loving it. And we're actually going to get Alex Nation on the show tomorrow.
1: She's been such great value.
3: Hey, brand new from Sienna Spyro. It's Great Expectation on Nova.

0: That's like me and hot chips. I only want you when you're gone. 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Has a podcast changed your life?
1: Now, I am shook by this.
0: So you should be. You've known me for a very long time. How many?
1: Over 11 years, and we famously don't do podcasts.
0: I know, but I'm late to the party, but I'm on board.
1: And you're on board with like a real stereotypical one.
0: Mel Robbins.
2: Let them. If they hate you, let them.
0: I can't stand that, right? But I once subscribed to her newsletter, and then now I find out via email. So I can pick and choose is what I'm saying.
1: Yeah, good.
0: You know that another obsession of mine is...
1: Decluttering.
0: That's right. And how long have I been decluttering?
1: 11 years.
0: Right. Obviously, I'm not very good at it. But I am telling you... That sounds like that song. I'm not going. You're going to love me. No, I am telling you that I listened to a podcast. I believe it was 1 hour and 17 minutes.
1: And
0: it has changed the game for me. So it's not... Mel Robbins is there, but it's actually a podcast, an interview with the girls from The Home Edit. Now, These are two Southern girls. They're best friends, Clear and someone else. It doesn't matter. They're going to change your life. But I'm going to save you. I'm going to save you listening to the hour and 17 minutes.
1: Thank God.
0: You don't really need this one. You need other ones, but you don't need this one.
1: What other ones should I be listening to? Can you bring them to the table, please?
0: Like, you know, how do I regulate my intake? this one, basically, it's the only thing that has worked for me. And to be honest, my house has been in a state of flux, reorganizing this, changing this, getting rid of that, honestly, for years, and it was starting to drive me crazy.
1: Yeah.
0: I was saying things to my sister like, I realize that all I do is move things from one area to another within the house. I'm paralyzed. I don't know what to do.
1: Okay.
0: And then all of a sudden, I've been able to throw things out because things make sense. I'm telling you, here are the two rules. One, this is a community service announcement.
1: Well, saving an hour and 17 minutes of someone's day is huge.
0: Exactly. 13, 24, 10, what podcast changed your life? Here it is in a nutshell. Your pantry has to have the following categories: breakfast, lunch and dinner, snacks, baking, sweets.
1: Okay. And you separate that like throughout your pantry's shelves as you
0: can. Exactly, however you want. But for the first time in my children's lives, all of the things that are edible in the house are in one, well, that I know of, are in one are in one pantry. Whereas normally there's like the pantry and then there's overrun on this side and then there's a few cans of tuna.
1: Something in the cupboard.
0: No,
1: yeah.
0: It all makes sense. And guess what else? The kids are following it because it's easy.
1: And they then put things back
0: where it needs to go.
1: Yeah.
0: Secondly, whenever you're putting anything away in any drawer, in any cupboard, stick with the 80-20 rule. We know about the 80-20 rule in terms of when you're eating a meal, eat to about 80% full. You don't want to be 100% because, you know, that feels bad. You're busting your pants.
1: Overeating.
0: It's the same goes for your drawers and cupboards. Never pack them so full because you'll never find or you never go back there again.
1: Yes.
0: 80%, your drawers, everything. So instead of putting 10 T-shirts in a drawer, you put 8.
1: Yeah.
0: And then you'll be able to see what's there and get them out. Honestly, those two things...
1: Have changed the game. You did just show me some footage of your pantry and just a side note, you had some very impressive like little drawers that you bought to put in there where the trays sit up.
0: Yes, that's right.
1: Where are they from?
0: Kmart.
1: Okay, great, because I think that's a good tip.
0: And you just zip, zip, zap them in or they come with a sticker. So I can actually find a cake tin.
1: Huge for
0: you. Which I know sounds like, of course
1: you can. No, I appreciate
0: it. If I had to find a cake tin, I would have to pull out 40 cake tins and try and file through them. This way I can see them all.
1: 13, 24, 10... What podcast has changed your life? We'll take your calls after Pitbull and Kesha, man.

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1: Let's get the party started. See you at the bar, you was hardly talking. That's when I knew that your heart was scarring. Friends to lovers need a part to star in. Like, wait, babe, let me.

0: 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Where did that come from?
1: I don't know where you pulled that one from.
0: Shimmy, shimmy, coco pop, shimmy, shimmy. Anyway, 13-2014, as a podcast changed your life. I've been listening to podcasts on and off now, and there was one with Mel Robbins and the Girls from the Home Edit. It was about decluttering, the things you need to do to finally achieve that. And I was very skeptical when I hit play. And then after this bit.
2: Have you ever had an experience where you walk into your house at the end of the day, you look around and you think, why does my house always look like a yard sale?
0: Yes, Mel, yes. Anyway, by the end of it, I was sorted. It's the 80-20 rule. 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There's specific categories for your pantry and for your wardrobe.
1: Yep.
0: And last but not least, I didn't mention this earlier, everything that you are dealing with, all your extra stuff, you've got to run it through the filter of, do I need it? Do I use it? Do I love it?
1: Huge. I can't believe you're listening to a podcast and that it's actually affecting you.
0: That I'm actually doing stuff.
1: Kate on 13-2410, which podcast has changed your life?
3: Oh, I just want to say I love you guys before I start.
0: Kate, but that's kind. Thank you, I do.
3: I do, Chrissy, and I bought your cookbook. But anyway, it's called The Root of Evil.
0: Oh, okay.
3: And
0: tell me.
3: Great. True crime podcast.
0: Love.
3: It's about like this murder in like the 1940s
0: Ooh. That's
3: unsolved, but then it goes into like this family history and like intergenerational trauma and
0: this is almost like a community service announcement for people. I'm sure that everyone everywhere has got a pen poised. They're going, right, Root of Evil. This is it.
3: It's great.
0: Okay, great. Next.
1: Yes. Kate, we are going to give you a $200 gift pack from Coco Black. It's the perfect gift for Dad this Father's Day, or you just enjoy it yourself while you listen to us.
3: Oh, thank you.
1: She's great.
0: She's beautiful. It's nice of your mum to call in. Hello, Liam.
4: Hey, guys. How you going?
0: Yeah, so good. What is the podcast that changed your life?
4: Yeah, it's the High Performance Podcast, which basically just interviews a whole lot of like CEOs and sports directors, people who are in really high-pressure situations, and they just give absolute gems on how to deal with those situations, how to get through tough times, how to manage teams. It's genuinely good life advice.
1: Liam, give me like one gold nugget that stuck with you.
4: It was Toto Wolff just sort of saying when you're in tough situations, just step back and try to put it in perspective. If it's not life or death, is it really worth sort of getting so worked up about it? I mean, F1's a good example. People get so worked up about it and it's really not a huge amount on the line when it comes down to it. So
1: I like that stuff. Zoom out is what I say to my mates. Guys, zoom out. When you actually look at it zoomed out, it's just not that big of a deal. Hey, Liam, you have got a facial fuel prize pack from Kiehl's.
4: Oh, lovely. Thank you.
0: It is very lovely, actually, Liam. I think you'll really enjoy it.
1: You really love it.
0: You'll love it.
1: I bloody love it.
0: Hello, Becca.
5: Hi, guys. How are you?
0: Yeah, I'm so good. What podcast are you recommending because it changed your life?
5: I highly recommend, and it changed my life, The Ramsay Show by Dave Ramsay.
0: I don't know. The only Ramsay I know is Gordon Ramsay.
5: 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He's like a tough love. Get you out of debt, be debt-free kind of podcast.
1: Oh, need.
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0: Oh, that is such great
1: but
0: advice.
1: But I'm so good at it.
0: Yeah.
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10: Hey, it's Christy. Still a crash in Scarborough, West Coast Highway and Scarborough Beach Road intersection. The right lanes are blocked in both directions and people are out of their cars there, so do be mindful. Freeway northbound, so Angatelle Road to Rolney Road, Mill Point Road to the city, Stevenson Avenue to Warwick Road and Ocean Reef Road. Freeway south, then Loftus Street to South Terrace, Mount Henry Bridge, Roe Highway and Armidale Road through to Angatelle Road. Anything else, call 94891777. Census night was Tuesday, the 11th of August. There's still time to complete. 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Down to 8 overnight. Tomorrow's showers easing at a top of 18. And right now it's 16 on Nova 937.
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2: 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So when they went to go rub the blackboard off, just more chalk classic. Would go up on the... Like, it's just... Yeah. It's basic, yet so effective.
3: 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How do you well get done. Anything done?
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0: The guitars at the beginning of that song, they just get you, don't they, every time?
1: Dolly knew how to do it.
0: Sure did. You're listening to the Chrissy Swan Show on Nova. 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
2: Chrissy's clickbait.
0: I mean, we're talking about basically magazine covers in this clicky. First of all, Northwest, the eldest daughter of Kanye and Kim. Remember when they were a couple?
1: Kim Ye.
0: Great times. She has appeared on the front cover of Dazed magazine with all sorts of hardware in her beautiful face. And I'm not judging because I think kids, no matter how old they are, have the right to express themselves in any way they want. A lot of people are like, why does she look like that? She looks so much older. How is she allowed? Are you like that, Jack?
1: Not at all. Because also when people say, let her just be a normal kid. Hey, guess what? She ain't a normal kid.
0: She was
1: her
0: never.
1: Her dad is Kanye West and her mum is Kim Kardashian.
0: Exactly.
1: So the cards that life dealt her means that she can't just be a normal
0: kid. It would be more unusual for her to be a normal kid. She's got bright blue hair. She's really into expressing herself. I think she's Peg's age, my daughter's age.
1: Really?
0: Yeah, I think she's 13. Yeah, 13, yeah.
1: A similar kind of sass.
0: They do. I wonder if she ever comes out of her bedroom. but she's sporting a whole lot of facial piercings, but she has said in the article, I really want to get my bridge pierced, but I'm not allowed. Now, where's the bridge? Because I would have thought it was here at the bridge of her nose.
1: Yes, correct.
0: But she's got a piercing there.
1: That is just for the shoot.
0: Oh.
1: So she obviously said, guys, can I get a fake one for the shoot? Because that's what I want.
0: I don't know why her parents are drawing the line there when she's got them in her eyebrows and in her lips, or are they all fake too?
1: I think a few of those could be fake.
0: Well, good on her.
1: They look good, though. They suit her. Hey, that's the first time I've looked at a photo of North and gone, oh, you're related to Kim.
0: Yeah, she looks like Kim.
1: She's really looking like Kim now.
0: Yeah, she's got the pretty ass.
1: Yeah.
0: I just think she's wonderful. She's one of those people that I'm excited to be alive at the same time she is.
1: Mm.
0: I wonder what she's going to do.
1: I have a feeling that she, for most of her life, will remain mysterious. I don't think we're going to see her popping up on her own reality show. I don't know why. I think she'll follow in the footsteps of Kanye. Like, she'll be a public facing, but not like her mummies.
0: I agree with you.
1: There'll be some mystery.
0: Yeah. Another person that I'm excited to be alive in the same generation as is Harry Styles. You know I love this man. What an album.
1: What a song. I miss hearing this song all the time.
0: Me too.
3: We belong together.
0: That's you and me, Harry. We belong. No, I really think that he and I would get along great. Not in the bedroom.
1: No, just as
0: like
1: mates.
0: As friends. I think he's such a wonderfully emotionally intelligent and creative, excellent person. I feel like he's spent a lot of time with himself.
1: Mm.
0: He's very evolved and also, holy crap, he's done a very, thank you, Harry, a very, very long and far wide reaching spread in W Magazine. Many, many photos, many, many costume changes, and given a wonderful in-depth interview. It is the fashion issue, of course, because he is an icon.
1: He is.
0: He talks about so many things. And I did read it after I'd spent about an hour on the photographs. it's always interesting to me when celebrities specifically talk about how they deal with the comments, with the Insta stuff. Taylor Swift mentioned it in that situation, the podcasty thing that she did, Grammys, whatever it was called. Still can't find it. I'll never find it. but he says this. This is very interesting. He says, one of the best things anyone has ever told me is that comments, the bad and the good, neither of them are true.
1: Yeah.
0: And I read that and I seriously wonder, was it me that told him that? Because I met him when he was but a child, when he was on tour with One Direction, and I came up with that at about the same time in my
1: career.
0: Really? Yeah, about the same time in my career. To help me with mean things that people were writing, because I didn't believe the good stuff, but I did believe the bad stuff. And I'm like, hang on, neither of them are true.
1: Totally.
0: Treat them both exactly the same. And I wonder, did I tell him that? I'm going to take credit for it.
1: Absolutely take it.
0: And also, he does what I do. And I say to my kids all the time, if they're in a foul mood or whatever, something big's happened, I go have a shower.
1: Wash it off.
0: And he does that straight after every show. He washes off
1: hot
0: the show. Hot. You know, washes off.
1: Can I shower with him? Fitzy Whip from Pater up next. Have a great night.
0: Dirty bastard.
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18: Nova 937.
17: Hey, it's Christy. A breakdown in Bayswater, Tonkin Highway northbound at the exit to Guildford Road. The left emergency lane's blocked. Following a crash in Scarborough, West Coast Highway and Scarborough Beach Road intersection, some repairs are now underway. And the right lane is closed by incident response. Freeway northbound, so Anketell Road to Rowley Road, Milpang Road to the city, Stevenson Avenue to Warwick Road and Ocean Reef Road. Freeway southbound, Loftus Street to South Terrace, Canning Highway to the Mountain Bridge and Armidale to Anketell. Anything else, call 0489 1777. 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Down to 8 overnight. Tomorrow showers easing at a top of 18. And right now it is 16 on Nova 937.
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21: Good afternoon, I'm Michelle Stevenson. Aussie borrowers have been dealt a blow despite a fall in the annual inflation rate. Headline inflation eased to 3.5% in July, but underlying price pressures remain stubbornly high. The figures have increased expectations the Reserve Bank could hike interest rates again, meaning mortgage holders may have to wait longer for relief. The Royal Commission into Anti-Semitism has pushed back the release of its final report out of respect for victims of the Bondi Beach terror attack. It'll now be handed down December 18, 4 days later than originally planned. Commissioner Virginia Bell says releasing it on the first anniversary of the attack would distract from a solemn day of remembrance.
22: I'm aware of concern within the Jewish community that delivery of the report on the anniversary would be a distraction. I fully understand that concern, and to avoid that distraction, I have asked for a short extension of the term.
21: Australia's bird flu outbreak may have spread to a fox for the very first time. A red fox found in suburban Adelaide is suspected of having H5 bird flu, with samples sent away for confirmation. Federal Labor MP Luke Gosling will step aside from a special envoy role after he was charged with allegedly breaching his bail conditions. And some of the biggest names in music are joining the tributes to Dolly Parton following the icon's death at the age of 80. Taylor Swift remembered the country legend as True Grace and True Grit, saying her legacy will be everlasting. Beyonce, who worked with Dolly on Cowboy Carter, thanked her for making the world a happier place, while Eminem has revealed a touching letter that Dolly sent him after his induction to the Rock and Roll Hall of Fame. Now let's see what's happening on Nine News.
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45: Hello, Australia. Just Fitzy and I in the studio here today. Oh, well, Jess, of course.
46: Hello.
45: But Whipper, by all accounts, is in hand surgery as we speak. We will check in with him after yesterday's Book Week debacle. Well,
47: you sure? I heard that he's getting a couple of chins taken off. That's what I've heard as well.
45: Fitzy, we have to make a rule that whatever you want to say about Whipper, we need to get it out of the way.
47: Yeah,
45: because if the surgery has gone bad or things don't turn out well, we will have to look back on all of these awful things and feel real bad about them.
47: Do you know when you go in for an operation like this, I wonder if you know the doctor or the surgeon, can you ask for a little bit extra? 13, 24, 10, if you've ever heard a story of someone going into surgery and going, well, while you're there, could you maybe just maybe suction a little bit of fat out of that area, or could you do this for us?
45: I don't think you can do those requests or make those requests if you're having, you know, open heart surgery. But if you're in for a bit of plastic surgery and they're doing a bit of lipo, surely it's just putting the needle elsewhere briefly.
47: So our book week's book, it's been pushed back until Whipper's back as well. So we're excited. And parents, I know you're preparing for your child to go to school and you're still trying to work out your costume, or you might be sawing your thumb off as well, trying to find out what you're doing. But
45: make it all about you.
47: Yes, but we will give you an update very soon, and we will be dressing up at some stage this week.
45: I know, I'm very keen to hear who we will be. But it is going to be a big show, Whipper or not.
47: No, wait up. Quick. Stop the song. Lisa's given us a call. Lisa, have you heard about someone getting a little bit extra with surgery?
0: My uncle did, like a month or two ago. He had prostate cancer and he had to go and get that cut out. And while he's sitting there in the OR, he said, lifted up his shirt and said to his doctor, he's like, hey, doc, I got this hernia in my stomach. Can you fix that? And the doctor said, yeah, sure. And they fixed up the hernia at the same time.
47: Oh, 2 for 1,
45: No
47: yes!
45: way.
47: See,
0: yeah,
47: that's
0: he's like, he calls them his buttholes.
45: It's very confusing when it comes to health insurance. Surely there's more paperwork and, like, I mean, this is how mistakes are made. Don't you think if you haven't ticked the right box and it's just a quick aside before you go into surgery, I think things go pear-shaped.
47: Do you know how much effort you have to go into surgery? 13, 24, 10. If people have asked for extra when they've gone under and the doctor's looked after them, we'd love to hear from them.
45: All right, give us a call. We have Aussie actor Hugo Weaving. He's going to join us on the show after 5 o'clock. We've got a chance for you to win $1,000 very soon. And up next, this is a huge Macca's secret. It's been revealed after Olivia Dean, Man I Need on Nova.

0: could listen to that voice all day long.
1: Isn't she amazing?
0: Amazing. Have you got your tickets? I'm going all over here, Dave.
1: Are you?
0: Yeah.
1: When is she here?
0: Oh, mate, she's here. Oh. She's here right now.
1: Here, there and everywhere. Yeah. You're mad for a freebie, which is funny about that, Fitzy, because I've got a great story for you. Yeah. Have you, and I've never heard of this before, but apparently it is folklore and it is coming to Australia that McDonald's have confirmed their secret McGold card is the real deal. And apparently there are going to be 9 Australians invited to join this very elite club come September.
0: Is this like a Willy Wonka kind of competition or how do you acquire one?
1: Well, it is a bit like that. And now this is going to sound like an ad, but I'm only talking about this because I think the stories that would always float around is like Warren Buffett would talk about that he owned one of these McDonald's, you know, the McGold card, and he said that his friend Bill Gates had one. And it means you can pretty much eat McDonald's whenever you like, any day of the week, any hour of the day.
0: Yeah.
1: So I think come September what they're going to do is it's all via the Macca's app, right?
0: Okay.
1: And I could be making this up, but like every day.
0: Random?
1: Yes. So customers are going to find a different gold deal in the app each day. So that might be like a $3 Big Mac or a $2.50 McFlurry or whatever it is. And if you buy that eligible deal, you then go into the draw or the running to win this. Well, it means you've got a chance to win.
0: Can I tell you something? That not many people know this. So I did a television show called Before the Game. It was a footy show before the front bar on Channel 10 and it was sponsored by Hungry Jack's. And I got a Hungry Jack's gold card.
1: Yeah.
0: I could go into any Hungry Jack's and order whatever I wanted and I would get it for free.
1: Any time? Any limit? Was there any limit on the price the money you could spend?
0: I never asked and I never pushed it that far that I rocked up at a party and I went, follow me, everyone. The whoppers are on me. But I'm telling you now, this is what would happen. I would go in there and I would want a whopper upsize meal, which would at the time was probably $9, $10, not even that.
1: Mm.
0: And you would line up, Kate, you'd get to the front and go, I'll have a whopper's upsize meal, and you'd hand over your gold card and you'd have a 16-year-old kid.

0: kid that would go, oh, I've had a girlfriend, she killed me. I've never seen one of the new gold cards. Wow. Do these work? Then they'd have to go out the back and talk to the manager, who then the manager would know about it. So the manager would have to ring the state representative of Hungry Jack's, and then all of a sudden you look around and the lineup in Hungry Jack's is getting larger and larger. People are getting angry with you.
1: Yeah, they're getting irritated because they have to pay for their meal and you're trying to get a freebie in the first place.
0: And then 10 minutes later, you'd have this kid come back and go, yeah, all verified. Well done, mate. Here's your Whopper upsized Whopper meal. And off you would go. And it was, you'd be saving $8, $9 each time.
1: Yeah, I know.
0: It's not worth it.
1: I actually think, and I have to say, that the handing over of vouchers and things like that, like I do get really embarrassed. So if I'm going to want to do that, I want to do it very quietly. But you get, as you said, you get to the front of the line and they don't understand your anxiety around using the voucher in the first place. So they're yelling to the manager at the back. I do have a Chargrilled Charlie's one, which I love.
0: Gotcha. So well, how much food can you get in one sitting?
1: Well, I don't know if I can reveal the details of the black card at Chargrilled Charlie's, but it does.
0: We haven't seen it as a team, that's for sure.
1: I think they are floating around. Do you know what's probably happened? Yours has come into the office along with Whips, like he did with Dr. Chris Brown's dog bed, and he's flogged yours before you could get it.
0: Do you reckon he's found his platinum card and he's sliced his hand with that, trying to use it quickly and grab himself a couple of chooks?
1: It's probably his black Amex he's tried to push over the bar
0: So let's keep an eye out for the McDonald's gold card.
1: Yeah,
0: Kate?
1: I think it's all coming in September. Now, up next, if you've lost your hair, Fitzy, you might have the solution.
0: No. I'm looking for bad toupees. If you knew someone in your family or you grew up with who had the worst wig or toupee, 13, 24, 10.

0: We Found Love, Rihanna, Calvin Harris. Fitzy, what are you talking about? Have you got a story about hair?
1: I want to talk about bad toupees. The devil's haircut. Now,
0: are you going to buy one? Well, are you in the market for a toupee? I thought we were going to send you off to Turkey and plugs done.
1: I'm going to give everyone the heads up. I'm not going to get plugs done, right? But I do love wearing a wig, and maybe one day I may slap a bit of glue or clag on my head and I'll have my own toupee. But I remember growing up that there was always someone that you knew, a family friend or someone in the family.
0: An older uncle or something.
1: Who would have a toupee on, and it was so obvious what they were wearing that it was so ridiculous. I want to go to Bosnia, right? There's a soccer club there called Nogometni Gosk, okay? And it's in Bosnia. They're known as the Blue Lions. And I don't know the name of this player, but on their Instagram account, he scored a double on the weekend, Kate. And he's speaking Croatian, and he's got the worst toupee I've ever seen in my life. Can you please put it up on the screen right now for Kate Shea? But this guy, it's just blown... It's a front toupee, Kate.
0: Oh, it's not even something that's there to cover, say, a ball, like the who's been throwing Devon kind of patch at the back.
1: No. No, it's like steel wool. He's got a patch of steel wool.
0: Felt,
1: and he's,
0: yeah.
1: And stuck it to his forehead, and it goes all the way down to his eyebrows, and it's just unbelievable. So this has had 2 million views, and the bloke's gone, oh my God, I've gone crazy here. With my double on the weekend, everyone's so excited, but they're having a go at his toupee.
0: It's actually, it's matte. It's like, it is. It's like steel wool, but they've spread it out like felt and then spray painted it. I think what he's trying, it doesn't even, this is the thing with toupees, the colour never matches.
1: No.
0: Because he's not that dark. Like his beard and his sideburns are more of a mousy, I would say mousy brown. He's tried to do that ridiculous haircut that I'm going to sound old, but a lot of young people have at the moment where they've cut their fringe quite blunt. They comb all the hair for it. I don't know what it's called, but he's attempted that do with... like you said, a toupee.
1: It looks like he's run flat out into a bird's nest. That's what it looks like. Shelley's given us a call. Did you know someone in the family with a terrible toupee, Shell?
2: Well, it wasn't in the family, but it was a teacher I had at school that had one, and it would go sideways, so it looked like, because it was short at the back and it looked like it had comb over the side. And in the wind, it would lift up, and we used to call him Mr. Trapdoor.
0: It was a funnel web in the skull.
1: Shelley, and did he know that all the kids were taking the P-I-S-S out of him?
2: I don't know. He wasn't all there, I don't think, but I'm not sure.
1: Mr. Trapdoor, I love that. Let's go to John. Tell us about your uncle, John.
3: Yeah, mate, he had a come over too, but we used to call it the peacock when the wind blew.
0: Yeah. It's a weather thing. Wouldn't you? You have to stay at home when you have a toupee like that.
3: It wasn't a toupee, it was just a big comb over.
0: Oh, yeah.
1: Oh,
0: okay.
1: My gosh.
3: It was just I won't say it on there, but he was not nice.
1: Yeah. Well, we've got a hairdresser on the line. Antoinette's from Melbourne. Your job was to glue them on. How much did people have to pay you?
4: A lot of money, let's be real.
1: So, Antoinette, so what's the process of putting the toupee on? Because I'm worried about the glue. Can you jump into a pool? Are there certain conditions? Can you sweat in them?
4: You can sweat, but... if it's freshly done and you sweat, it's going to come off very, very quickly.
0: Yeah, the adhesive doesn't work, I guess. I mean, I'm sure there's people...
4: It needs 24 hours to set, so don't jump in a pool if it's going to be 24 hours after.
0: What about the poor buggers who buy them, right? And they think, I can't afford to go to the hairdressers. I'll just glue this on at home. I'll go for a trip to Bunnings and I'll buy something. And then they end up, like... like searing the layers of skin.
1: Of their hair.
4: We had a situation similar through COVID. Everything was shut, so they were like, well, we've got to do what we got to do, and some wood glue will work, and there was a good skin infection there.
0: Oh, God. Do you know what? Can I tell you, and this is not a toupee story, maybe this person needed a toupee. When I was a kid, I knew someone who was balding, and they would do the kind of like, I don't know what, but they would swirl their hair around like a Mr. Whippy kind of thing on the head.
1: Yeah.
0: And then would spray it with like a hair thickening spray in black.
1: But so when it's like a beehive. It's like a hive.
0: Yeah, but would flatten it. But then when he got sweaty, like you were saying, the dye from the black hairspray would crawl down his forehead and into his eyes. And he should have known better, that guy.
1: Do you know what? Embrace it. I've always said that you're, if you're follically challenged and you've got wrinkles on your face, it tells a story that you've had a crack in your life. That's what I've always said.
0: Fitzy, you cannot sit here and say embrace it when you always do a show in a hat. So if you come in tomorrow without that cap on, I'll believe what you've got to say. Very shortly, we are going to check in with Whipper. We don't know if his thumb is still attached to his hand. There was an accident in the studio yesterday. We're going to see how all that's gone. But first, let's check the traffic. Fitzy, Whipper and Kate.

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5: 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Still a breakdown in Bayswater, Tonkin Highway northbound at the exit to Guildford Road. The left emergency lane's blocked. And following an earlier crash in Scarborough, emergency works are now underway. On Scarborough Beach Road, westbound at West Coast Highway, the right turn lane is blocked. Anything else, call 9489 1777. 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Down to 8 overnight. Tomorrow showers easing at a top of 18. And right now it's 16 on Nova 937.
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19: 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Maybe you can convince us why you should be there. Final tickets are now on sale for the world's number one musical, Disney's The Lion King. This iconic production must leave Sydney's Capital Theatre November 1st. So see it now and remember it forever. Self-aware, Tempest City, Fitzy, Whipper and Kate on your Wednesday afternoon.

0: self-aware Temper City, Fitzy Whipper and Kate. It's Wednesday afternoon. Now, this morning it was my very own 12-year-old daughter who broke the news to me that Dolly Parton had passed away.
1: I know. That was sad, wasn't it? I thought you were about to say Adrian Portelli's leaving Australia and going to live in Dubai, but this was bigger news. And I think everyone that knew Dolly Parton, Kate, talks so highly of how giving she was to artists in the industry and looking after everybody around her. What a great life.
0: Yeah, and I think, well, we were talking before the show, I think the general consensus seems to be, and there has been an incredible outpouring of, like, any celebrity, high-profile person, singer or not, has come out and just said what an amazing woman she is. Part of that might have been that she grew up incredibly poor, I think. So anything that she has achieved had later in life and found love, like I think her husband who had already passed away, she would be with him now, that like all of that was, she just worked so hard for it. So it was really sad news this morning.
1: Did you hear the, oh man, Double J puts something great up today. So she was on Countdown with Molly Meldrum. So it was Molly and Dolly, and I'm not Kate. The amount of flirting that was going on with Dolly Parton and Molly Meldrum, and I mean, we know now that probably he wasn't flirting, but mate, have a listen to this interview.
2: There's something I have to ask you, something I have to know without going back to the United States. No, I have to know all these great names of these groups. I just want to know how you got the name Molly. I mean, a name that rhymes with Dolly, and you don't look like a Molly to me.
3: A radio DJ when I was writing a column gave it to me, and I'm stuck with it.
2: So okay, like, well, I just wondered because I knew
3: it. So it's Molly and Dolly doing the show. Look, I'm perspiring, and the makeup keeps coming up, and, like, all I can say is that being with you, I'm burning. Baby, I'm burning. It's true. I've got to take my coat off.
2: If you take your clothes off.
3: Meanwhile, listen, we've got to go on with the show as well. Okay. I am really so hot.
1: How good is that? That was 1979.
0: Yeah, I know. Was it? But that was kind of her MO, wasn't it? She was incredibly flirtatious, but in such a fun way.
1: I know. And the other one today, and you would have been hearing everybody talking about Dolly Parton today, but also just Eminem has revealed that when he was inducted into the Rock and Roll Hall of Fame, Dolly wrote him a personal message and he posted it today. Hmm. She wrote to him saying, "Your performance was amazing and everybody said so. Even though I don't know a lot about rap music, I've come to know that you are the very best at it. Aside from that, I hope that what I have to say will not seem weird or strange to you, but I've always felt some unexplained connection to you, like I know you somehow. I had hoped to meet you at the show, but you know how nuts those things are. Personally, I hate them and I miss my chance, but maybe someday we'll meet." How good is that? With love and respect, Dolly Parton.
0: That's incredible. It might be because they both had a tough upbringing. We had Lainey Wilson in the studio earlier in the year and she had this to say about Dolly.
4: Dolly Parton. I mean, she's become a dear friend of mine.
5: Oh, that's great. Yeah. So you would put in a call to Dolly and say, "Hey, what do you think about this?"
4: Yeah, I would.
5: Awesome.
4: Except she don't have a cell phone. She's got a fax.
5: Does she?
4: Yes, but I got her fax number. I had to download a fax app just to get in touch with Dolly Parton.
1: Oh, man.
0: Yeah. And you know what? There was her final interview went to print on Friday and she had a lot to say in that, but part of what she said was that her and her team had been developing avatar performances or looking towards the day that she may not be on the stage anymore. So we may not have Dolly, but we can still enjoy her music and you never know, we might see her up there again one day.
1: Yeah, well said.
0: All right. Messy, Lola Young. I thought we were going to do 9 to 5 there for a minute.
6: I have a feeling Chrissy played every Dolly song we had on the playlist.
0: I think they even did Islands in the Stream. We could have done that, you and me, Fitz. Lola here on Nova.

0: Messy Lolly Young there, Fitzy Whipper and Kate. It's Wednesday afternoon. We're driving you home.
1: This is going to blow your mind. And actually, I shouldn't be doing this without Whipper here. He's actually in surgery, everyone, if you've just tuned in. But Whipper is the biggest MJ fan, loves Michael Jackson. And this has blown my mind.
0: Do you think this is information that Whipper would already know?
1: No, I don't think at all. Because there's an artist that's come out and said, I was big before MJ, but I wasn't as big because I sounded exactly like MJ. His name is Alfonso Jones, Kate.
0: Yeah.
1: And Alfonso Jones, like, he even sounds like MJ, okay? He's a lot older now, but no one's heard from this guy for years, and Rolling Stone's just done an interview with him, okay?
0: Was he of the same generation?
1: Yes, he was just before MJ. So this is him talking about his career.
2: People, they would tell me that you will never make it because you sound like Michael Jackson. You'll never get a record deal. I didn't believe him. I'm saying I'm going to get a record deal no matter what. I'm AJ. Michael Jackson is MJ.
1: I'm thinking, is this set up? This can't be right. I need to talk about this album cover. So Michael Jackson's Thriller album cover, and anyone would remember, it's MJ in a white suit and he's laying down.
0: Yeah, he's lounging back kind of on his elbow, isn't
1: he? Yeah, leaning on his elbow. Alfonso, that's MJ Thriller.
0: Yeah.
1: AJ, Alfonso Jones, he brought out an album 6 months before that. And he's dressed basically exactly the same as Michael Jackson. So he's lying back on his elbow in a white suit jacket.
0: Yeah.
1: He's got different coloured pants. He's sort of got the afro as well. And it looks like MJ has copied Thriller off Alfonso.
0: It's an absolute rip-off of that exact album cover.
1: I know. It blows your mind. And then this was Alfonso talking about where the similarities between those two album covers.
2: I was never upset with Michael Jackson about that picture. I was like, thank you, Mike. You know, for Michael Jackson to take a picture like me, that's the greatest thing in the world. For me, that's how I accepted it. I didn't get angry.
1: I reckon you did, mate, because he's stolen your look.
0: Yeah.
1: You know what I mean?
0: I think what he's trying to say is what's that saying of something is something not plagiarism is the finest. It's really succinct. Something about it being flattery, the best form.
3: Never read the quote, obviously.
1: I wish you plagiarised it a bit better.
0: No, I was just going to say, when someone copies you, that means you're
3: imitation
0: okay.
3: Imitation is the greatest form of flattery.
0: That's it.
1: Well done.
0: Don't do it like me, obviously.
1: Good work, Jess. Now, everyone's thinking, all right, well, let's hear a bit of AJ's music compared to MJ. So all this music came out before MJ. So this is a song that AJ did called mm-hmm. Your Booty Makes Me Moody. Have a listen.
0: I know it's not Michael Jackson, but it's Michael Jackson.
1: Yeah.
0: It's the same vibe. It's the same vibe and everything.
1: Okay, so according to Alfonso Jones, right, he then said that he had a song called "Change the World." This is "Change the World" here. Said he ran into Michael Jackson one night and Michael Jackson said, I am a massive fan of this song, Change the World. I love it. And he said, oh, that was flattery as well. And he said, that's unbelievable that Michael Jackson, you know, Michael Jackson said that this song is straight from God. He said that face to face to Alfonso. The thing is, though, like not long after that, Michael Jackson brings out Heal the World and We Are the World.
0: What happens? What happens after that then?
1: Well,
0: tried to sue or something?
1: Quincy Jones brought out We Are the World, but Heal the World was brought out as well. But no,
0: it's the same. It's the same messaging, really, isn't it?
1: No, he hasn't. Like, you know what? He's just had a great life and said, "Oh, you know what? This is amazing that people have compared me to MJ because I think that he's the best."
0: Yeah.
1: And now I think he's recording new music right now, so he wants people to listen to him.
0: Well, Michael can't copy him anymore.
1: It's just a bit late.
0: I wonder what Alfonso is worth.
1: Well, okay, let me have a look.
0: Okay, while you do that, I guess there are things that maybe, you know, things didn't turn out particularly well for MJ.
1: I know.
0: Or the people around him, but maybe Alfonso has had a wonderful life.
1: No verified or public financial data on
0: there might be a reason for that. Is there a GoFundMe page?
1: I think he's been to jail and you can donate on his GoFundMe page.
0: Well, you won't have to donate because you have got a chance to win $1,000. That is on the way. Let's check that after your traffic.
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2: Hey, it's Christy. The earlier emergency repair works in Scarborough on Scarborough Beach Road, westbound and West Coast Highway, they are complete. Still a broken down truck in Bayswater, Tonkin Highway northbound at Guildford Road. The left lane's closed by instant response and traffic is slow. The freeway northbound busy Anchortel Road to Rowley Road, Mill Plain Road to the city, Harden Street through to Warwick Road, again Ocean Reef Road through to Hodges Drive. Anything else, call 9489 1777. 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Down to 8 overnight. Tomorrow showers easing at a top of 18. And right now it's 15 on Nova 937.
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0: Cat's Eye, Animal, Fitzy, Whipper and Kate on your Wednesday afternoon. We are going to be having Alex Warren on the show later in the week. He's got a brand new album that's out on Friday, Fitz.
1: What a talent that man is.
0: Oh, absolutely incredible. Concerts in Sydney over the weekend and then he's touring the country. But speaking of music, I want to talk about the fact that you've touched on it, Fitzy, where everything old is new again. And Thankfully for me, I do a lot of road trips with my 12-year-old daughter and we've been listening to a lot of old music. She loves 90s. We're doing a bit of Paula Abdul and Kesha.
1: New Kids on the Block and stuff?
0: She's not quite into the she's not into the boy bands, but she's into like a Nelly Furtado and Black Eyed Peas and all of that stuff. But we've been listening to a lot of Britney Spears. I mean, and there are some songs that are, you know, they're quite full on. We were hitting. I've got hitting on the brain because, of course, there was this massive 1998 hit, Baby One More Time. I don't know where you would have been if you've forgotten the lyrics, but I will remind you right now.
1: This was her first big single, wasn't it? And the film clip was just enormous.
0: It was, and I don't think you'd be able to make it these days because if I'm correct, was she in her school uniform in a locker room?
1: Yeah.
0: And Baby, One More Time.
1: I mean, if I ever danced like that at Wirreanda High School between the lockers, I probably would have had my head punched in. But
0: I think there are a lot of kids expelled for dancing like that amongst the lockers. But I was finding myself driving down the freeway thinking, it's funny that there are so many things these days that are censored and there would be a lot of people listening to those lyrics thinking it's inciting violence and maybe it's just not appropriate anymore. Turn up today and there's a story about what the lyrics actually mean.
1: Yeah.
0: Of course it's not about hitting somebody or any kind of physical violence. Apparently the hit me one more time is meant to be referencing like hit me up, you know, like get in touch. If you like me, you should give me a call. And there was I didn't know this, but there was a Swedish music producer, Max Martin. I don't know if you've heard of him before.
1: He's the biggest on the planet, yeah.
0: Well, he's the creator of all of the other catchy tunes like I Want It That Way by the Backstreet Boys, It's Gonna Be Me, NSYNC, and also did That's The Way It Is by Celine Dion. So it's written loads and there was a bit of confusion what people really wanted to say was hit me up on the phone one more time or something like that and this is the way it came out. So it's okay, calm down. You can listen to it while you're going on your road trip with your kids and there's nothing untoward about it.
1: I've used it at the casino on the blackjack table before. Unfortunately, I went over and lost all my money. So don't use Hit Me Baby One More Time.
0: Well, that's still fun. Coming up, we've got our chat with Aussie actor Hugo Weaving. He's got a brand new show on SBS starts tonight, Airport Chaplain.
1: Is he one of our greatest actors ever? I love Hugo Weaving.
0: He's pretty amazing. He's going to be here in the studio and your chance at $1,000 is on the way. 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
35: Hey, it's Christy. There's a crash near Perth Airport, Tonkin Highway North, at Airport Drive. The left lane's blocked, towing services are on site. Traffic is heavy on the approach. And the earlier broken down truck in Bayswater, Tonkin Highway North, at Guildford Road has cleared, but still some delays there. And Freeway North, and busy Anchortown Road to Rowley Road, Mill Point Road into the city, Hutton Street to Warwick Road, again Ocean Reef Road through to Hodges Drive. Anything else, call 9489-1777. 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Down to 8 overnight. Tomorrow showers easing at a top of 18. And right now it's 15 degrees on Nova 937.
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0: Michelle Stevenson. Jelly Roll has paid an emotional tribute to Dolly Parton, saying she may have been the last American that everyone liked. Guest hosting Jimmy Kimmel Live, he's praised her influence on his music, career, as well as community work.
1: She was such an inspiration to so many, myself included. We're both from Tennessee, and she meant a lot to my family, y'all. We used to sit around the kitchen table and listen to her music together as a family. I'll never forget it. I learned so much from Dolly over the years about songwriting, how to handle this crazy business, and how to support your community.
0: Well, the Empire State Building turned pink at 9:25 p.m., marking 9 to 5, as well as an impromptu vigil also set up at Dolly Star on the Hollywood Walk of Fame. Australia's inflation rate has eased over the year to July, but it still remains above the Reserve Bank's target range. Latest data shows consumer prices grew 3.5% over the period, mainly driven by higher rents. The RBA will take the data into account ahead of its board meeting in late September. The federal government is warning the rapid development of AI has become a major national security threat. The Home Affairs Minister held high-level talks with Australia's Five Eyes intelligence partners, the group also discussing ways to tackle terrorism, scam centres and the illicit drug trade. A suspected case of bird flu has been detected in a red fox in Adelaide. South Australian authorities say it was one of five new suspected cases, which also include a little penguin and Australian raven. And Chris Hemsworth is adding Whiskey Boss to his growing resume. The Hollywood star became a part owner of Sydney distillery Archie Rose after buying an undisclosed stake in the company. Now let's see what's happening on Nine News.
2: 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Working 9 to 5, what a way to make it even. A sick humpback whale washes up on a southern suburbs beach, and the Crow Skipper's mental health battle cry. 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

0: Lindsay, Whipper and Kate, driving you home.
1: The team is in and the team is on. Just get
0: in the car. On Nova.
2: Hello, Australia. We are driving you home on your Wednesday evening. Fitzy, Whipper and Kate, we are still without Whipper and we're trying to track him down in a hospital somewhere. We don't know if he's still on the table. We had a mishap here in the building before the show yesterday.
3: Okay, he cut around his thumb with a saw yesterday trying to get Kate's book week costume all ready to go for May.
2: Yeah, all for May. Yeah, it wasn't my book week costume. In fact, we were meant to do book week here as a team yesterday. And that has been postponed.
3: He severed a nerve, everybody, so he couldn't move his thumb properly. So he's going to get that nerve stitched up again today, which is kind of ironic, isn't it? Because he hits a nerve with us every day on
2: he
3: the show.
2: He does very well worked on Fitzy. It's a shame he's not here because it's International Dog Day today. It's the one day this show doesn't have a dog story or a weeing on the floor story.
3: He's our resident mad dog. So, two Whip, happy International Dog Day, mate. Hopefully it's all going well and you're on good painkillers.
2: He may be listening to the show. We are going to have an update on Whipper's surgery. That is coming up next. But still to come, your chance to win $1,000 after Ariana Grande. Hate That I Made You Love Me here on Nova.

0: nerve and had to go into surgery. A plastic surgeon had to get involved today. Oh, yeah. Have we tracked... Ollie's got him. Have we tracked him down? I think he's just come out of surgery. Whip, are you there?
1: Want some more sandwiches.
0: Oh, no.
1: And get cookies as well along with some food. Hey?
2: Are you really freshly out of...
1: Is that Lisa?
0: No.
2: Oh, God, help me.
0: It's your other wife. It's your other wife.
2: Don't wish that on me.
0: Your other wife, Fitzy.
1: Who's picking me up?
2: Okay.
1: It's wearing off. I think the anesthetic's playing with my mind.
2: Are you horizontal?
1: Yeah, I'm horizontal.
2: And how long has it been since you came out of surgery?
1: About half an hour.
2: Okay. Oh, have you had something to eat? Because we do know that you had to fast from 8 o'clock this morning.
1: Yeah, that was the worst part. Yeah. I mean, I've had a rack of sandwiches. What I should have done, and I'm trying to work out whether I can do an Uber Eats to the hospital right now.
0: Well, Kate was talking about a McDonald's gold card they're bringing out soon, Whip. So we'll see if we can track one of those. Yes.
2: Oh, there he is.
1: Now
2: he's back.
1: I'm feeling better.
0: Have you spoken to the surgeon? Is your hitchhiking career over now? Is the thumb still there or what's happening?
1: The thumb will be back to full function.
0: Great.
1: It's 3 months of rehab. here in a plaster, chopped through the tendon, which was good. Which is great. If you're going to do a dub, you do it properly.
0: Can I ask what rehab on a thumb is? Do you just have to practice doing thumbs up to people as you're walking down the road?
1: I believe you have to kind of work on gripping things that are like circular things. Like when you're in the shower, whatever you can do, just make sure you move your thumb and form a fist at any time.
0: He's still on anaesthetic. He's gone.
2: Yeah, he is. What's that? Him. What's that kid's nursery rhyme with the little? Here is Peter. Say hi to Peter and say hi to Paul and goodbye Peter, goodbye Paul or something. Wasn't that a thumb gag or a nursery rhyme?
1: Yeah, you know what it is now, Kate. Goodbye Whipper. Okay.
0: Yeah.
1: Actually, because you know he did everything he could for book week.
2: Well, he didn't because you know what happened? You went to the hospital here yesterday without finishing the spearhead that I need for my Percy Jackson costume on Friday.
1: This is a disaster.
0: Yeah,
1: I mean,
0: yeah.
1: This is one of the greats, isn't it?
2: It really is, I can tell you.
0: I think Essendon's looking for a spearhead up forward as well, which you need. Now, we've had a conversation with the surgeon and he cannot confirm if your thumb is going to be all right. So we wanted to open up today, 13 24 10, to our listeners. Have you lost a digit before and how does that affect you? Now, whether it's a finger or a toe, how did that affect your everyday life? I ran into a bloke in the area that I grew up in the other day with Roger Lumpy Foster, and Lumpy's Lumpy's lost his third toe through diabetes, and he was on a little go-kart kind of thing because he said, Fitz, every time I stand up, I fall over, I lose my balance.
2: Are those three toes off the one foot or are they?
0: Yeah, I think they are, Kate.
2: Oh, God, you'd want your big one and the little one, wouldn't you, just to kind of grip onto the sides?
1: My dad, Johnny Whipley, he would love to win $150 to spend at Chemist Warehouse. He chopped his finger off in a guillotine and they tried to sew it back on. They did, but it's wonky. It's like at, you know, 45 degrees.
0: Yeah.
2: Does he have any little tricks? I mean, if you have a finger at 45 degrees...
1: Oh, my God. Sorry, I've just hit myself in the head with my hand because I can't feel it.
0: Oh, is it completely dead?
1: Yeah, it's gone. Like, I can't feel anything. And now I can't work out how to get it off my head.
2: What do you mean?
1: My thumb is on my nose.
0: Oh, this is great. You won't be able to feel... What?
1: I can't feel anything.
0: Well, yeah, that's...
1: Singapore.
0: Well, that's... You've had a local anesthetic. That'll come off very soon.
2: All right, let's just let him go. Let him go and give us a call. 13 24 10 if you lost a digit off your hand, off your foot. We want to hear from you. Might make Whip feel a little bit better about the mishap that happened in the studio here yesterday. Kelly Clarkson, My Life Would Suck.

0: Hate That I Made You Love Me. I hate that I asked Whipper to help me with my book week costume for the Ritchie household yesterday. Wowee. I don't know if you've been across it, but we have had a massive 24 hours here in the Fitzy Whipper and Kate studio.
1: He's severed a nerve. He's severed

0: My life would suck without you. Fitzy Whipper and Kate driving you home on your Wednesday, yeah?
1: You know, she wrote that song about her thumb. She lost her thumb. My life would suck without you, yeah.
0: or not suck without you, I guess. You only need one to suck.
1: That's right, true.
0: Sorry, Fitzy, yeah.
1: Well, we're trying to freak Whipper out here. We just spoke to him. He's just come out of surgery. They've saved his thumb, but we're trying to ask or get information. What happens when you lose a digit? Jasmine's given us a call. Tell us about your dad, Jazz.
2: Yeah, my dad lost his third toe on his left foot well before I was born, but yeah. He was a bit of a storyteller, and there was always a different story he told people. So one of the main stories he told me was that my older brother bit it off when he was a toddler.
1: Great.
2: And then my brother said, no, it happened in a fishing boat accident, like something happened and he lost it on the propeller or something.
1: Yeah,
2: and the mum's like, don't be stupid, he lost it on the job site because, you know, he was too stubborn to wear his steel cap boots.
0: Yeah.
1: Oh, this is great.
2: To this day, he's since passed, but to this day, no one actually really knows what happened to the toe.
0: I find it so interesting, Jasmine, that you describe the toe he lost as the third toe. And isn't that just the middle toe? I thought Yeah, I should just be listening, but I'm doing my mathematics. I had an Uncle Maury, actually, who he had a finger lost at the middle digit. And I don't actually know how he lost that, but he would always tell us kids when we were little that he was picking his nose. So if you get that finger out of your nose, classic, because you put it up there and one day it'll come off.
1: That's a good one to teach the kids. Murray, are you fingerless, Murray?
3: No, I'm not, but my brother is. He's got no thumbs at all. When he was about 20, he was changing the wheel on a tractor for the old man. Anyway, it was up on a set of blocks, and when he went to put the wheel back on, the tractor fell off the block and the block underneath it, so that the hub of the tractor severed his thumb off. And his girlfriend at the time, they picked it up and raced him to the hospital and everything like that. I tried to put it back on, it went all black, it died and everything like that. But he went on and he'd be drinking down at the pub and he'd be just dropping schooners left, right and centre because he couldn't grip them. He thought he still had his thumb.
0: You'd have to hold them like that.
1: We had a great man by the name of Keith Miller, who had the same name as one of Australia's greatest cricketers, down at the Port Nalunga White Pointers Cricket Club, Kate. And Keith was the same. He didn't have thumbs, but he would have had like fingers. A finger's missing as well. This was from at birth. He was a great spinner. He could spin the ball with the very few fingers that he had. But, Kate, when the ball was skied in the air and it went down to Keith's fine leg, my gosh, I used to sit there and used to wince and look away and go, oh, poor Keith's got to try to catch this. I remember one day he went to go catch it and it bounced off. It bounced off his stump, Kate, and he dropped it. And we were like, hey, it's all right, Keith, everything's fine. The next over he came in, he was white as a ghost because it had split his stump. Like it just cut, like he was trying to catch the ball.
0: Oh, you mean his stump, not the stump.
1: Oh, no, not the stump. His actual arm that had like one finger on it, the poor bugger. I mean, how can you take a catch when you'd hardly have any fingers?
0: Well, you can't. This is the thing about losing fingers. You just hope that when it comes off, that you can take it to the doctors with you.
1: Yeah.
0: Whipper, do we have him back tomorrow?
4: I think so.
0: Yeah. Okay, Whipper and his 10 fingers, maybe 9 fingers.
1: Didn't lose his lips at all.
0: The lips are fine. It's the tongue that's the problem. Whipper and his 10 fingers. They are going to be back tomorrow. Fingers crossed. Let's check your roads and then we're going to get to our chat with Hugo Weaving. That's all on the way.
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7: 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The crash near Perth Airport, Tonkin Highway North, but Airport Drive has cleared, but traffic's still a bit slow there. And now there's a crash in Innaloo, Karrinup Road westbound at Muir Street. It is reduced to a single lane. 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Down to 8 overnight. Tomorrow showers easing at a top of 18. And right now it's 15 on Nova 937.

0: It's ready to go. We'll be seeing everyone at Anzac Terrace Primary School for Book Week this Friday.
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0: Teddy Swims, Mr. Know-It-All. We don't have our Mr. Know-It-All here in the studio with us. Fitzy, Whipper and Kate driving you home on a Wednesday evening. Thanks to Chemist Warehouse. Now, we were lucky enough to speak with one of my absolute all-time favourite actors earlier in the week, Mr. Hugo Weaving. We had him here in the studio. It was such a pleasure. Have a listen to how our chat went.
1: Hi, I'm Hugo Weaving.
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1: Gandalf, the ring cannot stay here.
5: You cannot control the power you hold. You will burn.
1: I already have. I'm Tobias, airport chaplain.
6: Well, he is my favourite actor. Oh, actually, my second favourite Australian actor.
0: Very
6: Kate
0: good.
6: Ritchie. Kate Ritchie's my favourite.
0: Goodness, I thought you were going to forget yourself there for a
7: very
0: minute.
7: Very dangerous, Fitzy.
6: And we are very excited because the Airport Chaplain premieres tonight on SBS and you can stream the entire series on SBS on demand. It is the magnificent Hugo Weaving. Welcome!
8: Hello, mate! Hey,
9: thank you.
8: Great to have you back in the studio.
0: I know. Can
9: Thanks,
0: I,
9: guys.
0: Can I just jump in quickly before you walked into the studio? Hugo, Whipper made an awful joke about the amount of time that it took you to get to the studio. Let's just stop down and can you deliver that piece of priceless comedy?
8: I just said apparently it didn't take Hugo long to get here because he was weaving through the traffic.
0: Why would you?
8: I mean, it was a deliberate bad joke.
0: It was, and then Jess actually followed up with an even worse one, which was?
10: Oh, I said that there was traffic trying to merge in front of you and you said, Hugo.
0: Yeah,
8: and then
0: that they're hilarious.
8: Did you want to follow Fitz?
6: Well, my one was, have you read the famous book, The Haunted House by Hugo First?
8: Okay, well, if anyone's good...
0: I'm sorry.
8: If anyone's a good producer on the show, you'll edit this bit out.
6: Hugo Weaving, thank you so much for joining us. It's amazing.
8: Nice take, Fitz.
9: Thank you, Jokers.
6: Okay, we need to talk to you because you are my favourite actor, but every time... And you know what? You start watching this show and you go, oh, the Airport Chaplain, what a magnificent character. But I always feel like when your fingers are involved on a character that there's a dark side, Hugo. Is there a dark side to the Airport Chaplain?
9: Well, there is a backstory, shall we say. And there is Tobias Wallace is the character's name. And he's essentially a good Samaritan. He's someone who fixes all the human problems at the airport. But, yeah, we slowly see that he's got a backstory. Ooh. And there is a past. There's another story that's slowly unfolding underneath the story of the day-to-day airport chaplain.
8: Do airports have chaplains?
9: Not all airports have chaplains. Sydney doesn't have an airport chaplain, Melbourne does.
8: Do they?
9: And, yeah. And
8: so can you request the chaplain?
9: Well, I think we should push for one because after having done this show, I think, wow, they're like invaluable creatures, really. Think about all the people who work at an airport and all the people who move through an airport every day and all of the human stories and tragedies and mishaps and things that can go wrong, people racing to get on a plane and losing their passport or people
8: panic
9: dying on a flight and being met by their family and the family don't know that that person's dead. And yet the airport's got it's an efficient place that schedules and you've got to run on time and they've got to make cutbacks and they've got to keep making money. It's a business.
6: Do they look after someone who has a fear of flying, Hugo?
9: I think that isn't one of our storylines, but it should be.
6: Whipper has a crippling fear of flying. Like, I have seen it at its worst, Hugo.
8: Yeah. The problem was, I think, with when Fitzy probably saw me at my worst, we were flying back from Australia Zoo. We were heading to Sydney and we went 200 k's out to sea to get around a storm. And Fitzy thinks it's so funny, he just films and laughs. So when you're looking for support in your moment of terror...
6: I document.
9: While you're freaking out.
8: Yeah, well, I'm freaking out. But with the power of red wine and maybe some Still Knocks, you can fly back from Queenstown and vomit on landing. So there's all these different things you can do.
6: Can I ask you, and I always love this in a career of an actor... The movie that changed everything for you, Hugo, was it Agent Smith in The Matrix? Is there a moment when you start getting phone calls from everywhere and your agent's ringing you going, there's a lot coming in? Was it a moment like that or was it Elrond from Lord of the Rings? Was there a moment in your career where things sort of changed?
9: Yeah, I think when I did Proof and that was in competition at Cannes and then quite soon after that, Priscilla... And weirdly, The Matrix, Agent Smith is the love child of the character in Proof with the blind photographer and Mitzi in Priscilla because the the makers of The Matrix, of course, as you would know, have transitioned, and they were very, very keen on Priscilla, Queen of the Desert. And the fact, and they'd seen proof, and the fact that they'd seen proof of me in glasses and then loved Priscilla, that's why I got the role of Agent Smith. Weird.
10: Wow.
9: It's really
8: It all comes together.
9: Yeah.
8: Isn't that beautiful?
10: Incredible.
6: We've asked Russell Crowe this, we've asked Hugh Jackman, but is there a role that you turned down, Hugo, that you wish you took?
9: I must say, the first, wish I had taken, but there was an offer to be in the first episode of The Crown.
8: Oh, right.
9: To play the king. And
8: right.
9: And I went, I don't want to do a thing about the royal family. And I don't want to do a big American thing filmed in England. That sounds awful.
6: Yeah.
9: Right?
6: Awesome.
9: And then when the first step was on, I'm not going to watch that. And my partner loved it, and my daughter was watching, and they said, hey, it's really good. It's actually, and then all my friends go, it's great. What do you mean you turned it down?
8: You idiot.
9: So I did then watch it. It's really good show.
10: Yeah.
8: Can I ask? Odyssey. Have you seen
9: it? I haven't seen it. I haven't had any time to see anything.
8: I haven't seen it either.
10: You've got to dedicate a bit of time.
6: I've watched it three times.
9: Have you? Okay.
6: I have, yeah. And my boys are addicted to it. And we're going to go again at IMAX. It's just...
8: Don't give anything away.
6: No, it's visually stunning. And the best thing is, well, there's obviously CGI in it, Hugo, but there's also Nolan's gone to, like, all parts of the world to film just these breathtaking
10: landscapes.
9: I was hearing some of the music the other day too. It's beautiful.
6: Really?
9: Composed on ancient instruments.
6: Cannot wait. Tonight, Airport Chaplin premieres on SBS, and if you want to stream the entire series, go to SBS On Demand. Hugo Weaving, it is always a pleasure to have you in the studio.
9: Thanks, guys. Thank you so much.
8: Thank you, mate. Great to see you.
10: Thank you, Hugo.

0: Hugels, Moving to the Sun. Fitzy, Whipper and Kate driving you home on Wednesday evening. Now, I know, Fitzy, you have been waiting all show for me to tell you this story. You want to know what Northwest is up to.
1: Oh, yes. How are the West family? I haven't... She's kept the name, hasn't she, Northwest?
0: Yeah, she has. So the child of, or one of the children of Kim Kardashian and Kanye West, her and her mum, so North and, I get so confused because it doesn't sound like a name, North and Kim, they are on the cover of a magazine called Dazed in the UK at the moment. Gotcha. It's like a British youth culture mag.
1: I was on the cover of Blazed.
0: Just the one cover?
1: Which I was unfortunately just looking the complete wrong way. I didn't know where the camera was.
0: Well, write this down. North has revealed that she is not into boys vaping and doing all the bad stuff. She just wants to have the trademark blue hair that she has and all of the piercing. She doesn't yet have her bridge pierced, but she's trying to, you know, beg mum and dad to be able to do that.
1: She's a performer though. You know that she's been performing at festivals, getting up.
0: Yeah.
1: She uses a lot of auto-tune, but she's getting huge crowds.
0: I think we need to be kind. She's got things stacked against her coming from that family, you know? I mean, no opportunity there. She does say, though, she might be performing at these festivals, but she does say that she would like to get a real job and wants to have a part-time job at something like Starbucks. So she's trying to keep it real. But do you know what the most interesting thing about this story is? Speaking of Michael Jackson, who we were talking about earlier in the show, she's gone through all of like these amazing things that she owns, or her favourite kind of items of fashion that North owns. She has, and this is what it says here, her holy grail item is a Michael Jackson jacket worn by the singer during Elizabeth Taylor's 65th birthday in 1997.
1: I remember that party. That was huge. Yeah.
0: I think maybe, well, I know it had the big kind of square.
1: Yeah.
0: It was sequin and the big square shoulder pads. She owns that. Mum bought that for her for one of her birthdays.
1: What a great dress-up item to have at home.
0: I don't think you throw it in the box, though. I think that's got to be hung somewhere. Anyway, you've got a shot at $1,000 coming up just after the break, and we are going to tell you how to get involved just after we check your roads.
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7: Hey, it's Christy. Chaz called in to say there's a crash. Reed Highway eastbound just near Alexander Drive. Traffic is slow on the approach. And the earlier breakdown in Como, Quinata Freeway southbound at the exit to Canning Highway, that's cleared. Freeway northbound busy Ancasale Road to Rowley Road, Millpoint Road into the city, Harton Street to Warwick Road, then Whitfords Avenue to Hodges. Freeway southbound Vincent Street to South Terrace, Canning Highway, Belia Drive to Thomas Road. Anything else, call 9489 1777. 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Down to 8 overnight. Tomorrow's showers easing at a top of 18. And right now it is 15 on Nova 937.
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16: 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And the SpaceX rocket on the move. 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
0: Finally, we've made it to the part of the show where you have a chance to score $1,000 cash. 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We're going to use a power tool. 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
1: Do it now. 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
0: 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You want to do it now. 13, 24, 10. You want to have a listen now.
1: Yeah, let's have a listen. 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
0: Pretty good, actually. 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
1: Oh, that is so good. 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Get involved. No, I can't now.

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1: Oh, okay, put the drill down, Kate. A little bit dangerous, to be honest with you. But
2: I know, after the week we've had.
1: Kate's recorded a song for you today on the drill, thanks to Total Tools. We've got $1,000 cash up for grabs. 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
2: What?
1: Kate recorded this earlier in the day with a drill.

0: come on.
1: Gail, I want to give you $1,000. You've just spent 2 hours making yourself a fish pie. A grand up for grabs. What do you need, Gail? What is it?
2: I think the song, is it a Dolly Parton song? She's passed away.
1: It's
3: we can't give you a clue.
1: What song do you think?
2: No, no,
1: what
2: right,
1: Dolly
2: I'll
1: song?
2: I'll take a stab. I'll say Islands in the Stream.
1: Oh, God.
3: I don't think it's in that decade.
1: Do you know what? I suppose it's topical, isn't it? I mean, it just happened today, but it's incorrect, Gail. Let's go to Ange. Over to you. $1,000. What do you think it is? Ange.
4: Hi.
1: Hi. Yeah, Ange. What's the song?
4: Look, I think it might be Old Town Road.
1: Yeah, well, you might be Old Town wrong, I think, Ange. Unfortunately.
3: Are we going to give a $200 for Old Town Road, even though
1: no.
3: it's wrong?
1: No. Bryce, you've got in next, Bryce. What yep. song were we playing on the drill?
5: Seven Nation Army by White Strap.
3: I was pretty good at it, wasn't I?
5: Yep, that was pretty good.
3: Yeah.
1: It's a good event. Bryce, you've won yourself $1,000. Congrats.
5: Nice.
1: How good is that? What do you need that for, Bryce? What are you doing this weekend?
5: I don't know. A lot more than I was going to be doing, I think.
3: Oh, congratulations. Well done, I think we're going to play next week too.
1: Yeah, it's so good. And $200 to spend. Well done, Gail and Ange. We'll see you at Total Tools. Kate, fire up the drill again. We'll do that again next week.
3: That'll be fun. I think we're out of here. We've got a big show tomorrow. We are going to do our mind reading game, Mind the Gap. That is returning. Yeah. And I think we are going to have Whip back in the studio, and we are all going to attempt our book week parade here in the office. He's going to be here and we're going to be in character. The suspense has been killing me.
1: Yeah. Well, we spoke to him just after 5 o'clock today and he sounded very woozy. I mean, geez, it's funny to get someone just coming out of anaesthesia, isn't it? Like, it's just to hear them.
3: I couldn't string a sentence together, which is not much different. I'm sure there'll be a bit of a hangover tomorrow. And Friday, later in the week, we are going to be speaking with Alex Warren. He's on tour here at the moment. And Ursula Carlson.
1: Oh, great.
3: So have a good night, everyone. Get a good sleep, Whip, if you're listening. Bye.

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10: The death of country music legend Dolly Parton. Inflation falls, but not enough. What it means for mortgages. And the SpaceX rocket on the move. See the incredible pictures tonight at 6.
11: Pankind. 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
9: Hey, it's Christy. Freeway northbound, so Anchortel Road to Rolly Road, Millpoint Road into the city, Stevenson Avenue through to Hepburn Avenue, then Whitfords Avenue to Hodges Drive. Freeway southbound, feeling at Vincent Street through the city to South Terrace, Canning Highway to the Mount Henry Bridge, and again at Rolly Road. Delays in Balcatta Reed Highway in both directions at Erindale Road. Also Crawley Mountsbow Road eastbound from Hackett Drive through to the Point Lewis Rotary. Anything else, call 0489 1777. 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Bob J T Marts, they'll look after you. Down to 8 overnight. Tomorrow showers easing at the top of 18. And right now it is 15 on Nova 937.
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23: Good evening, I'm Michelle Stevenson. Dolly Parton is tonight being remembered as a trailblazer, wickedly funny and always kind. The singer, songwriter, actress and philanthropist will be farewelled at a private service after losing a brief battle with cancer at the age of 80. Goddaughter Miley Cyrus, Taylor Swift, Oprah and Beyonce are just some of the big names paying tribute to the Queen of Country. The Empire State Building has turned pink at 9:25pm, marking 9 to 5, while an impromptu vigil has also been set up at Dolly Star on the Hollywood Walk of Fame. The PM reached a number of agreements with states and territories at today's National Cabinet meeting. The jurisdictions have all signed a new firearms pact, which will restrict gun ownership to Aussie citizens. The leaders also pledging to accelerate policies to end gender-based violence and invest over $100 million to guard against bird flu. Anthony Albanese says it was a productive meeting for all.
24: Working through our national interest, whilst, of course, always having in mind their jurisdictions.
23: The Reserve Bank may still need to raise interest rates at its next board meeting in September. Latest data shows inflation has slowed to 3.5% for the year to July, but this is still above the RBA target. Well, there's uncertainty for parents and carers with Edge Early Learning entering voluntary administration. Nearly 70 childcare centres are under a cloud. And there's a renewed push for Australia to introduce a tax on sugary drinks amid fresh warnings about their impact on dental health. Here's what's leading Nine News tonight.
25: Thanks, Michelle. Right now on Nine News Perth, Goodbye Dolly, our tribute to the Queen of Country Music.
26: Working 9 to 5, what a way to make it feel.
25: A sick humpback whale washes up on a southern suburbs beach, and inflation's down, but a rate rise isn't off the table. Don't worry, you haven't missed the news. Start over on Nine now when you get home. Nine News, your news.
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3: Oh my goodness!
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5: Well, welcome to Wednesday evening. How you doing?
3: Hello, Governor.
5: Oi! Oi! We've been talking about Dolly Parton all day today. That's the big news. You can't escape it. And why would you want to? Because I've never seen anyone more infectious in my entire life. You've seen my photo. I didn't get very close to her in 2014 at Glastonbury.
3: No, but you were close enough and you were there to feel the vibe, which is very cool.
5: 300,000 people of all ages,
3: yep,
5: after partying at a music festival for 3 days, just stop and watch her on the Legend stage.
3: All
5: she
3: about
5: has
3: it.
5: Such an impact. Our very own Sarah Harris is on with us in a sec because she got to catch up with Dolly New Zealand.
3: We've also been talking all day too about how amazing it is that everyone is kind of happy in reflecting on Dolly and celebrating her life and talking about her passing. It's a very odd feeling and an odd sense that everyone is so happy and celebratory about her, whereas often people are very sad and very down and very deeply affected, which people are. They're very sad, but everyone is speaking with such love and positivity.
5: I felt that a bit this year with James Valentine's passing, yep, Sam Neill's passing, and now Dolly Parton. It has been a real celebration of their life.
3: Yeah.
5: So we'll try and keep that going for you in a second. And then speaking of celebration, I mean, Dolly never got dipped her toe into R&B, I'm pretty sure.
3: I don't think she did.
5: Nor
3: personally,
5: do most Australians.
3: No. And there is a reason why people do not sing R&B music with an Australian accent.
5: We will prove
3: that
5: to you.
3: And we are going to prove it to you very soon.
5: In the meantime, Harry Styles, he's about to kick off his 30-night residency in New York City.
3: Massive.
5: Just a warm up for his Australian shows, no doubt.
3: Casual, love it.
5: Here he is now. Happy Wednesday. Ricky Lee and Tim.

0: Nelly Furtado.
1: So not, it wasn't our favourite Nelly Furtado song. Follow me, follow me, follow me, follow me.
0: Down, down, down, down.
2: Oh, Turn Off the Light. What an album that was.
1: So good.
2: What was the name of that album? I can't remember. I'm Like a Bird was on it.
1: What was it? Whoa Nelly?
2: Whoa Nelly.
1: Yes.
2: Oh, Blast from the Past.
1: Oh, love it.
2: It's Ricky Lee and Tim here tonight on Nova. It is all about Dolly today. We're hearing she's got a song, a secret song that's going to be revealed in 2045 called My Place in History to celebrate Dollywood's 30th anniversary.
1: Wow.
2: It's locked in like a wooden vault.
1: See, she's smart. It's very cool. Because doesn't Ed Sheeran have a similar kind of thing? He's got a whole project called Eject for when he passes away.
2: That's
1: right. That is to be released when he... only after he passes away.
2: So talk to us about Dolly Parton. When was this? You sat down with her for Studio 10?
3: Studio 10, 2014. I got to travel to New Zealand to chat to her. Look how young I was back then, little baby face.
2: Which one are you?
3: Yeah, that's right. You know they say never meet your heroes?
1: Yeah.
3: She, because you'll be disappointed, was everything you would expect she would was going to be and so much more. And I think the reason why people love Dolly is not just because of her incredible music and songwriting, but because she really was the first feminist icon. I mean, she joked about she was the first woman to burn her bra and it took the fire department 4 days to put out the fire.
2: And she also said that she doesn't mind dumb blonde jokes because she's not dumb and she's also not blonde.
3: That's right. Yeah. She was so happy to play the dumb blonde, but she was smart and she was incredibly savvy. She told me that 9 to 5, the opening line, was one of the lines that she was most proud of, speaking about ambition, and that she'd always been ambitious, even growing up dirt poor in the Smoky Mountains. Have a listen to this.
2: I think this is this one.
4: I look like a woman, but I think like a man. I was never intimidated by men. I would go right into any man's office and sit down and say, here's what I've got to offer. I can make us both a bunch of money if you want to help me do it.
3: Like she's this diminutive little thing,
1: tiny little thing
3: with just the biggest kind of attitude, and she needed to be. I mean, the reason why she made so much money is because she refused to sign the rights away to I Will Always Love You to Elvis. She kept making money off that song. He wanted to buy it off her and she's like, nope, I'm hanging on to it.
1: It's incredible.
2: Turn down Elvis. What a flex.
1: I don't think many people would have done that.
2: No.
3: And Carl Dean, do you remember her husband, the great love of her life?
1: I don't really know much. Like, I feel like since she's passed, I feel like I'm going to go and kind of dive into a bunch of Dolly history because there's so much love out there for her, but tell me the story. What's the goss?
3: Well, the story was that, you know, he's a country boy, but you would never see him. Their first marriage, both of them, the only marriage, I think they'd been married for close to 60 years. I actually interviewed her just a couple of weeks before her 48th wedding anniversary, and I asked about Carl and some of the rumours flying around about him. Here's what he said.
5: Some people have questioned whether he's actually real.
4: He's the realest person I know. Those that follow the signs, he's Cancer, and that means he's a homebody. And we met the first day I came to Nashville. We married 2 years later, and it worked out really nice because he's the best thing ever happened to me.
5: And is the spark still there?
4: Oh, yeah, we sparkle all the time. I stay gold a lot, so when I do get home, we really sparkle.
1: She's the best.
2: We sparkle all the time.
3: So she's a Capricorn, just so you know. He was a Cancer. Yep. And
2: is that a good thing?
3: That's an excellent match.
2: Excellent combo.
3: Grounded in feeling. And he only passed away last year. So you know how that often happens when people have their great loves? They pass away within...
1: Yeah, really close to each other.
3: Yeah,
2: we'll have to put that interview up on our social media because it's incredible to watch.
1: Yeah,
2: well done. Thanks for bringing that to us.
3: Pleasure.
1: Very cool.
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7: 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Wet and slippery this evening. Please ensure a safe braking distance. Freeway northbound, busy Anchortel to Rolly Roads. Mill Point Road to Haystrick. Stevenson Avenue to Hepburn Avenue. Heading southbound, busy out of Perth to South Terrace and Canning Highway to Mount Henry Bridge. Also still a bit sticky around Rolly Road. Anything else? 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Down to 8 overnight. Cloudy. 28 with showers easing tomorrow and a top of 19. Right now it's 15 degrees on Nova 937.
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0: Tim.
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0: on Nova. It is Somba tonight here with Ricky Lee and Tim very soon. How do you sleep? Sam Smith's going to help us with that one.
1: It's very, of course. Thank you, Sam.
0: Lovely of them to join us for this topic coming up in a second.
1: Of course. And really just coming in just for this.
0: Yeah.
1: Just to ask the question, how do you sleep?
0: Fill in the blank, basically. Also, Bruce Isaacs from Sydney Uni is going to tell us what to watch before we get out of here. But look, there's a few rules in music, but this is definitely a big one, I think.
1: This is a huge one. People ask all the time why everyone typically sings with an American accent, right?
0: Why is it? Is it more lyrical?
1: One, because it sounds lovely. So like British and Australians, we will sing with an American accent. I don't know why. It just sounds like that's how it's supposed to
0: like
1: sound.
0: Like you'd say can't instead of can't.
1: Yeah. I can't tell you why.
0: No,
1: because yuck. But now there's a theory, and I'm so here for this theory, and I'm going to test this theory out.
0: Yeah.
1: That it is not possible to sing R&B in an Australian accent, okay? Because it sounds gross.
0: Okay.
1: All right? So there's a video that's kind of going viral that started this whole thing, and it's the perfect example of why singing R&B in an Australian accent just sounds yuck.
2: It's going to burn for me to say this, but it's coming from me hard. It's been a long time coming, but we done been fell apart. I know you want to work this out, but
1: you
2: I don't think
1: you're
2: going to
1: change,
2: yeah. I do, but you don't.
1: Think it's best we go our separate ways.
0: What song is that?
1: That's Burn from Usher. See, you're so not an R&B girl. That's like one of the greatest R&B songs of all time.
0: Burn.
1: Burn by
0: okay.
1: Usher.
0: No, that's fair.
1: So what I've done is I thought I would give it a go. And I thought I would line up a bunch of my favourite R&B songs and yours, obviously.
0: Okay. Yeah.
1: Everyone's favourite R&B songs. I'm going to try singing this in an Australian accent because Australia!
0: All right, let's go.
1: Okay, first one is Let's Get Married.
3: Yeah, I know my name.

0: my heart.
1: Okay. I get the point.
0: You know, I don't think you do, because I've got another one.
1: Go.
0: Baby, it's you. You're the one I love. You're the one I need. You know what I mean? Just, it's a bit, ooh.
1: Should we keep Beyonce going?
0: Got me looking so crazy right now. Your love's got me looking so crazy right now. I feel like I should be in the Hilltop Woods. This is kind of fun.
1: What about one of the OGs? Okay. I think this was voted the number one album of all time by Rolling Stone, wasn't it?
0: It was. Strumming my pain with his fingers.
1: Okay, next.
0: If you got long hair, put your hands up. If you got short hair, make noise.
1: You've proved your point, but can we do one more?
0: Okay. Are you going to sing it with me, though? Okay, leave ready? Me out here okay. hanging by no, myself on the line.
1: No, well, I didn't know what. I was sitting back you enjoying don't even the know show. I was enjoying the show. That's all.
0: Everyone is crying. What is happening? Have I broken you guys? What's
1: up? Okay, are you ready?
0: I want everyone to sing along to in your best Australian accent with this one, okay?
1: Okay, you ready? Go.

0: Sarah, you're on record that Sonny does not know how to write a bad tune.
1: Can't do it. It's impossible. There are no bad Sonny Federa songs. And there, I said it.
0: Always around if you need to borrow a hat.
1: Always. In the sun. Sonny Fedora.
0: Sonny Fedora. I wonder if that's why. We should look into that. I wonder if that's why Sonny
1: Federa just the name, though?
0: I prefer Sonny Sombrero. He's one of my favourite dance acts. Anyway, as you get ready to ease into a Wednesday night, we want to know how you sleep.
1: Sam?
2: How do you sleep when you lie to me?
0: Except for the lying part.
1: The lying bit. We're not lying. Tell the truth to us.
0: Okay, well, let's do this.
2: How do you sleep?
1: Tell the truth to me.
2: How do you sleep?
0: 13, 20, 4, 10.
1: Can you sing to me how you sleep?
2: How do you sleep?
0: Just in boxer shorts.
1: Are you topless with your little shorts on?
0: Yeah.
1: Are they little booty shorts? How short are the shorts?
0: They're just shorts. They're just shorts.
1: They're longish shorts.
0: Yeah, they're long and they've got pockets.
1: What are you popping in your pockets for bedtime?
0: Just my hands and some tissues. I love a pocket.
1: You love a pocket in bed. Do you just lay there in bed with your hands in your pockets?
0: Sometimes, just chilling.
1: Or do you have your hands on your hips?
0: Why are we talking about this?
1: We're talking about this because there's been a news.com.au have hit the streets to find out how people are sleeping. And it's been called a lewd act, what I do and what many other people do. But it's surprising how many people do not sleep in the nude.
3: I sleep nude, yeah.
4: I'm the opposite, always PJs.
5: I'm nude.
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8: Not nude.
3: Definitely no pyjamas.
9: I don't know, I'm more comfortable wearing my PJs and I have nice PJs.
8: In case there's like a fire and you've got to get out of the house quick, you want to be prepared.
0: Can we do this with our caller? So Amy and Stu, we're going to get you to sing after. So I'm going to play the Sam Smith bit, right? So Amy, hello.
1: Now, hello.
0: What I'm going to do is I'm going to play this.
2: How do you sleep?
0: And then you sing how you sleep back to us like Sam Smith, okay? Okay, you ready? Here we go. 3, 2, 1.
2: How do you sleep?
10: With my 4 sausage dogs.
1: That's so good. 4 sausage dogs. That would be like little hot water bottles in bed with you.
0: Wow.
10: They are so warm.
1: I would also imagine that with 4 sausage dogs in the bed, you gotta have a bit of a barrier between you and the pups. What, are you wearing PJs as well? What's the go?
10: Yeah, the Peter Alexanders are there, so we're keeping with the sausage theme.
0: All right.
1: Nice.
0: Thank you, Amy. Well done, Stu. You got the brief. You know what to do?
11: Yeah, I think so.
0: All right. Let's go.
2: How do you sleep?
11: Bully in the nude.
1: Yeah.
0: And your wife loves it?
1: Stu, yes.
11: Absolutely.
0: Okay, good. There you go.
1: We'll roll around in the middle of the...
0: You sleep fully nude?
1: Full nude.
0: Oh, that's so weird.
1: Robes beside the bed in case of emergency.
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14: 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In Naranda, watch out for a police incident on Reed Highway heading westbound at Malaga Drive. Police are on site. The left lane is blocked. Drive with caution. It's getting slow on the approach. Mitchell Freeway northbound under speed from Carinet Road to Warwick Road. And the freeway southbound still struggling from Vincent Street out of Perth to Mill Point Road and at Mount Henry Bridge. Anything else, call 94891777. 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Hurry, Plateful Perth ends on the 31st of August. Down to 8 overnight, cloudy with showers easing tomorrow at a top of 19. Right now it's 15 degrees on Nova 937.
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0: Ricky Lee and Tim, it's a Wednesday night. We are almost out of here. Nova Boy Jam's coming up, the Matty Rose Show as well. But this is one of the segments that you've got to get your notes app out on your phone and start writing down Bruce Isaac's recommendations.
1: I'm ready.
0: He's here to tell us what to watch.
2: What you watching? Tell me what you're
0: Bruce
2: watching.
0: Isaacs from Sydney Uni and the Film versus Film podcast is in to tell us what to watch. I watched one of your recommendations last night, The Invite.
3: Which is great, but as I was saying, I didn't buy the ending, but the first hour was so amazing that I just, like, I could forgive it.
0: I just wonder if it encourages any conversations among couples.
1: Oh, I haven't seen it.
3: I think it absolutely... Well, there's this whole subgenre of things where if you go see that movie, you know that you're doing some serious reflection on the way
0: 100%.
3: Home, right? My favourite is Eyes Wide Shut. You go watch that, right? And then you must contemplate the nature of your relationship.
0: Yes.
1: I only just recently watched that. Whoa.
3: Did you like it?
1: Loved it.
3: It's one of my all-time favourite movies.
1: Wow.
3: Yeah. I think it's amazing.
1: Because I thought it was just like just a rude kind of movie. Yes.
3: It's kind of... Anyone who's not seen it, go and check it out. I think it's the most important movie
0: and
3: made about relationships.
0: And then go to a costume shop, buy a mask, and then just have the weekend off. Okay, what are we watching? Yes. Normal on Amazon Prime.
3: Oh. I had the best time watching this movie. Imagine a sheriff down in his luck goes to a small town like in Fargo, that movie, right? Okay. It's that kind of place. It's frozen cold. And he discovers, in fact, that the whole town is a front for this criminal organization.
1: Awesome.
3: And when he finds that out, obviously they're all going to try and kill him. So
0: of
3: it's
0: course.
3: This, like, it catapulted me back to the 80s and kind of ridiculous Schwarzenegger movies. This has done so well because people might know, you guys know Bob Odenkirk?
0: Oh, yeah.
1: Yeah, he's Better Call Saul.
3: Exactly. So,
0: and from Breaking Bad.
3: And he's just so captivating. He's this new everyman that's kind of taken over from Liam Neeson in these action movies.
1: No one will ever take over from Liam Neeson in my eyes, Bruce.
3: You know, this has been called dad genre movies. These sorts of things because they kind of, they're like a
0: dad. Finally something for the dad.
3: No, this is like a real thing.
0: Finally.
3: They're making a fortune on Netflix and Amazon and the executives are calling it like dad movies.
0: Okay, I like that.
3: Because they're like an old guy who's just going to shoot the hell out of stuff.
1: Awesome. Right?
3: So that's good. Check it out.
0: That's called Normal.
3: It's the best of its kind in ages.
0: Our next pick, also on Prime, is 2 weeks in August.
3: I loved this. It's kind of White Lotus done by a British production company.
1: Okay.
3: These sort of, I think there's about 8 friends. They've known each other forever since university. And they go to a Greek island for a holiday. And as you know, kind of like The Invite, Tim, you start finding stuff out about people.
0: Yeah.
3: And everything starts to unravel. And it's just really wonderful and subtle, but I gotta say, the thing that I love is just the scenery. You know, when you watch something, like if you watch White Lotus or you watch The Beach, that Leo movie from all those years ago, you just kind of adore the scenery.
0: Mm-hmm. Yeah.
3: So I'm both into the scenery and into the fact that, wow, these people have got serious problems, right? But it's kind of a mystery as well. So I would say this is the kind of thing you could binge on the weekend. You start watching it, you will not turn it off.
1: Awesome.
0: With The Beach, I did go to the island in Thailand that I thought it was filmed in and I was really wrapped and I was telling everybody I was there and they're like, no, that's all the way over there, that island. Because there's lots of islands that have a big rock coming out of the water.
3: I think I've been to your island as well and I couldn't get to the other one.
0: Okay, and finally, My Brilliant Career on Netflix.
3: Yeah. So I went in like pretty skeptical. Because this is an adaptation of the classic Aussie novel. I don't, you guys might have seen the Sam Neill, Judy Davis movie. Anyway, just to say, this is set in 1900 and it's about a young woman who's really feisty. She's going to be a great writer, but she's held down by this kind of patriarchal society. So she gets sent to a finishing school and she gets there in the first episode and then it becomes a kind of really exciting, fun, electric Jane Austen. Right.
1: Okay.
3: The strength of the feisty girl who's got to make good, and then she's surrounded by all these suitors, and they're funny. And but look, can I say the lead performance is so infectious, okay? She carries the whole show.
1: Awesome.
3: And every time she's on the screen, you just go, don't get off the screen. You're just wonderful.
1: Well, you just love her. She's like captivating.
3: You love her so much. And there's the kind of freedom and, okay, look, the whole movie's completely out of time. It's set in 1900, but it feels like it happened last week, right?
1: Yeah, okay.
3: And if you've got problems with that, you're going to struggle. But if you really go with it, I think it's just a wonderful updating of the Aussie novel.
0: All right, there's some good recommendations.
1: Yeah.
0: So that's My Brilliant Career on Netflix, 2 weeks in August, which is like the British White Lotus. That's on Prime. And Normal, which is, what did you say, dad genre?
3: Dad genre. if you've ever imagined having a lot of guns, this is the movie for you.
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6: Hey, it's Dylan. Watch out for traffic signals. Blacked out in Carrabooter. Romeo Road and Wanneroo Road at the intersection. Slow down and give way to your right and reduce your speed. Also through Naranda, a police incident this evening. Reed Highway, westbound at Bunlaga Drive. Police are on site with the left lane blocked and it's slow on the approach. All clear now on the Mitchell, Kwinana and Graham Farmer freeways and through the North Bridge Tunnel. It's still wet and slippery, so drive to the conditions and ensure a safe braking distance. Anything else, call 9489 1777. 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Down to 8 overnight, cloudy with showers easing tomorrow at a top of 19. Right now, it's 14 degrees on Nova 937.
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0: traffic. Nova 937. It's Dylan with the final look at the roads for this Wednesday evening. The earlier police incident has cleared in Naranda. Traffic flowing, Reed Highway westbound at Malaga Drive. Through Caraboota, traffic signals blacked out. Romeo Road and Wanneroo Road at the intersection. Slow down and give way to your right through the area. Also, keep in mind some roadworks. Mitchell Freeway, both directions between Hester Avenue and Ocean Reef Road. Through until mid next year, intermittent lane closures at night and speed reductions will be in place. Anything else, call 9489 1777. 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Dropping down to 8 overnight, cloudy with showers easing tomorrow and a top of 19. Right now it's 14 degrees on Nova 937.
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0: feels like a very sad day in the music world. R.I.P. Dolly Parton. We pay tribute to the great Dolly on the show tonight and get you across all the Australian artists she inspired. 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
8: We clap, we're excited to be here, but we do it somberly tonight because we woke up to the sad news that Miss Queen Dolly Parton had passed away at age 80. Devastating. You know she wrote this song and Jolene in the same day?
9: Crazy.
8: One of the greatest songwriters of all time. Actually, Tame Impala started his show in Ohio tonight with this song playing on the big screens. Oh. The whole world is really feeling her loss. So tonight we pay tribute to the queen, the icon, the legend that was Dolly Parton. Some Aussie artists have sent in their tributes for Dolly as well, so we'll get to those tonight. Darren Hayes from Savage Garden has been honoured in a big way as well. All the details next on the Maddie Rowe Oz Music.

0: if not the tallest man in the Australian music industry at 6'3". That is the very tall and the very talented Vance Joy. This is the Matty Rowe Oz Music Show tonight on Nova. I mean, you would have seen the news. Everyone's been talking about it and posting about it today. Miss Queen Dolly Parton has passed away at the age of 80 after a short battle with cancer. We pay tribute to the great woman next with some tributes from Australian artists and her impact on Australian music. You know, she collaborated with The Wiggles.
1: Crazy.
0: With Keith Urban. She also sung a song written by an iconic Australian band. More on that soon as we roll through the biggest and best Australian music tonight. Jem Cassidaly, National Treasure, debut album dropping this Friday from Tattoos Used to Come Off in the Pool. 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Got a

tonight. Jem Cassidaley, National Treasure, debut album dropping this Friday from Tattoos Used to Come Off in the Pool. This is Cool Girl on the Matty Rowe Oz Music Show tonight at Nova. Gotta figure.

Hobart out of Brisbane. That is Swim on the Matty Rowe Oz Music Show tonight. Let's do the big headline. The Australian music news headlines you need to know, sometimes they're not so happy. Sometimes they're a little sad.

0: This morning, we woke up to news that music icon Dolly Parton had sadly passed away at the age of 80 after a short battle with cancer. I rolled out of bed, gasped at my phone. How dare they take Dolly?
1: I know.
0: I said take Donald, not Dolly. It was a meme that I've been seeing today. But yes, Australian artists have been sharing their musical memories with Dolly Parton. A lot of Australian artists have been inspired by her. Every single Instagram post that I scrolled through documented Dolly Parton and how much she meant to so many people. Dolly released her first ever single, Puppy Love, at the young age of 13 years old in 1959.
1: Crazy.
0: It's her famous hit, Islands in the Stream. Islands in the Stream. Islands in the Stream. That is what we are. Islands in the Stream, yes, with Kenny Rogers, was originally written by the Bee Gees. Australian band the Bee Gees.
1: Yeah.
0: They wrote it originally for Diana Ross, but then reworked it for Dolly Parton.

0: She also spoke very fondly about Keith Urban. RIP Dolly Parton, you will always be an icon. Up next, Tina Arena's movie documentary is out tomorrow. It is called Tina Arena Unravel Me. It documents her 50 years in the spotlight. Crazy. From young talent time to, I mean, her decades of incredible music and performances. She also has opened up in recent interviews for this doco about how she was bullied as a kid as a daughter of Sicilian immigrants. That is going to be a part of this doco in a big way.
1: And after 50 years of work, laughter and love, people think they know me, but they don't really know who I am at all. It's taken me so long to turn around and say, yes, I am an artist. Because I actually didn't feel worthy of it.
0: Tina Arena Unravel Me is in select cinemas from tomorrow. And to wrap up Maddie's Music Minute tonight, Darren Hayes of Savage Garden has been honoured by Support Act as he reaches 1 billion streams globally. Darren Hayes received Support Act's Excellence in Community Award last night, while Savage Garden also celebrated a major milestone. Their hit Truly Madly Deeply surpassed 1 billion streams across services like Spotify, Apple Music only this
2: so
0: year.
2: Good.
0: The event for Darren Hayes was hosted by Osha Gunsberg. And Tanya Doko from Bachelor Girl also performed. Hits from Savage Garden with Electric Fields, Meg Mack, Michael Painter performed as well. So yes, we love Darren Hayes, Savage Garden forever. This is I Want You with Peking Duck and Darren Hayes on the Maddie Rowe Oz Music Show tonight.

0: outfits ready to go. We'll be seeing everyone at Anzac Terrace Primary School for Book Week this Friday.
1: Nathan and John love a good story. And with the YWA School Ready Program, every story begins with building language, literacy and flourishing futures.
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0: Pink with an exclamation mark. And Australia's country music star, Keith Urban, the country world and the just music in general worldwide is really feeling the loss of Dolly Parton today. Dead at the age of 80 after a short battle with cancer, her impact on music, on the world, on humanity knows no bounds. She really has left such a legacy. This is the Matty Rowe Oz Music Show at Nova. Up next, we pay tribute to the icon that was Dolly Parton and her impact on Australian music. An Australian artist in particular. She collaborated with The Wiggles. She sung a song written by the Bee Gees.
1: She had a massive crush on Keith Urban.
0: Massive crush. Made a move on Keith Urban. We'll get you across it next on the Oz Music Show at Nova. This is Larissa Lambert now.

0: Casey Jane on the Matty Rowe Oz Music Show. We are celebrating Australian music and the icon that was Dolly Parton. Passing away at the age of 80 after a short battle with cancer. This morning I woke up to this news, couldn't believe it. Like, why would they take her? Why? Why? But yes, my Instagram feed just flooded with tributes to the great Dolly Parton. Her impact on music is unmatched. To live in the same time as this woman. Oh. My God, she wrote Jolene, this song, and I Will Always Love You, which ended up being a Whitney Houston hit. She wrote those songs in the same day.
1: Crazy.
0: It is actually ridiculous. She is one of the greatest songwriters of all time. And tonight we pay tribute to the great woman. She actually sung on a Bee Gees song. Well, a song written by the Bee Gees, which was originally meant for Diana Ross, if you didn't know. But they reworked it. But the Bee Gees reworked this song for Dolly Parton. Islands in the Stream. Iconic. Dolly Parton just last year actually collaborated with The Wiggles as well on their album, and the song was Friends. Friends, we can depend on friends, someone to lean on, friends. So true. Everybody needs one, be my friend. So yes, she also really loves Keith Urban, Dolly Parton. When asked who she would like to do a duet with, Dolly Parton said, well, I do like a cute man, and I've always wanted to work with Keith Urban. That never actually eventuated. They did do like a cover back in the early noughties, but no duet. That's fine. I'm sure we'll see a lot of tributes to Dolly Parton over the coming weeks, months, and I feel like Keith Urban is the one that will get tapped on the shoulder to do something.
1: Surely.
0: I also wanted to celebrate the fact that Dolly Parton has just inspired a whole generation of incredible singer-songwriters. Pretty much every Australian artist that we follow on the Matty Rowe Show account has posted. Vera Blue, Jessica Mowboy paid tribute to Dolly Parton today. We also have a tribute that the incredible country music artist Taylor Moss has sent in. She was on a flight to Gympie earlier this morning, but sent this in for Dolly.
2: I am so sad about the passing of Dolly Parton. She has completely raised me and allowed me and given me the confidence to want to do this as a career. Yoga and I have a version of 9 to 5, which we released, and we got approval from her estate prior to her passing, which is just so astounding. And I will sing that song with complete honor, and I will remember Dolly for the rest of my life. And fun fact, I actually named my cat after her. Her name is Dolly Parton. So rest in peace, Dolly. We will always love you.
0: Wow, to get approval from the Queen Dolly Parton herself.
1: Yeah.
0: Crazy. R.I.P. Dolly Parton. Tonight we celebrate your incredible life. Let's get on 9 to 5, the remix from Taylor Moss and our good mate Yoga. R.I.P. Dolly. You're an icon.

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2: 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From the sun like
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0: This is the Matty Rowe Oz Music.

Tame Impala's Dracula here on Nova. This is the Matty Rowe Oz Music Show celebrating Australian music tonight. We only play the very best of it. After 10 o'clock tonight, you're going to meet Nova's brand new Nova Nation resident DJ. What's his vibe? What are his sets going to sound like? You meet Crooked Colors next. But you know what? Dance music. Australians make it the best. This guy's from Adelaide originally. His name is Sonny Federa. Brand new music featuring Becky Hill. This is Say Something on the Oz Music Show.

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0: Sivan on the Matty Rowe Oz Music Show tonight at Nova. Before the end of the show, we pay tribute to the great Dolly Parton. Yes, RIP, 80 years old, short battle with cancer. The woman was an icon. I am loving seeing everyone's tributes on social. We posted our own at the Matty Rowe Show Instagram. But there's some funny memes going around, producer Alicia. Mm-hmm. Go on.
1: Well, obviously the one that said we said take Donald, not Dolly.
0: Take Donald!
1: Somebody else said no bras tomorrow for anybody. Tits at half mast.
0: Yes! Oh my God.
1: Sorry, I'm saying tits on radio. But
0: tits up. Tits up for Dolly. And I reckon Jolene was the one who did it. She's to blame.
1: I can't read that tweet. There's a lot of swear words in it, but it's very funny. Yeah. Jolene did this.
0: Oh my God. She's taken an icon too soon. Mm. Everything you need to know about Dolly and all the Australian artists who are talking about her and paying tribute to her, that's coming up. And you get to meet Nova Nation's brand new resident DJ next after Fisher. This is What a Life.

0: Conjurer. Therapy. This is Nova. It is the Maddie Rowe Oz Music Show. My name is Maddie Rowe. Producer Alicia is here.
1: Hello.
0: You had been losing your voice throughout the show.
1: I'm not talking very much today.
0: You sound a little bit better. What happened? You've been screaming, crying about Dolly? What's going on?
1: Pretty much. Yeah, screaming all day.
0: Oh my God. Hey, thanks for keeping it locked on Nova. This is your Australian music destination and we love celebrating albums and when we've got brand new employees at Nova. Crooked Colours is here.
2: I feel like. Hey guys, Phil here, aka Crooked Colours.
0: Introducing Nova Nation's brand new resident DJ for the month of September. It's Crooked Colours, everybody. Ooh, the crowd goes wild, Phil.
3: How we doing?
0: I'm good. How are you? Did you grow up listening to Nova? Like you know that this is a big deal. Nova Nation.
3: Absolutely.
0: We've had some big DJs do Nova Nation. We've had Joel Corry, Shouse, Purple Disco Machine. Now it's you, Crooked Colours.
3: Here we are. Let's go.
0: What a DJ.
3: What an honour and a privilege.
0: No, the best. What is it like whipping these DJ mixes together? Like, what's your vibe?
3: Oh, it's a lot of fun. I love DJing. That's pretty easy work for me, to be honest. It's probably what I'd be doing at home in my spare time anyway, so I'm looking forward to it.
0: Nice. And you have an album out, which is out now, Dirt Road Gold. I saw you holding the vinyl for the first time today. That must feel really special.
3: It does, yeah. Also got some really cool, like, gold vinyls and, like, gold splatter vinyls, which
0: I mean, you have to. Dirt Road Gold, you must.
3: Yeah, absolutely. Absolutely.
0: What is it like holding the physical copy for the first time? Because I know, like, I have a bunch of Aussie artists come through here and that's, like, the moment they realise that all their work has paid off and it's real. They can feel it in their hands.
3: Yeah, there's something. It's, like, obviously it's tangible. It's, like, a physical, like, here, this is what I made. It's gratifying, I guess.
0: Hey, you've played a bunch of festivals, Laneway, Falls, Groovin', Splendor, RIP, and you are touring the country through September. What does a decade of live show experience do for you?
3: It ages you quite a lot.
0: Yep.
3: makes you quite weary and tired. No, it's probably the aspect of the industry that I love the most. Performance is definitely, I think, the key reason why I got into it in the first place. So I always look forward to tours, to shows, from small shows to big shows.

0: I love it all, so I can't wait.
1: Is there a show that Crooked Colours has done in the past that you remember and go, holy sh, I did that?
0: I think our first Blender performance was a big one for us. That was always kind of the pinnacle back then, so that was a big one for us. And I think my favourite show of all time was a sellout at the Enmore Theatre.
1: Hell yeah, that's one of the greatest venues of all time.
0: It is, yeah. It's my favourite venue in Australia, and yeah, that was special for me for sure.
1: Well, we can't wait to get you on tour, and the album is incredible, my friend. Good luck with it all. Thank you for coming in. Nova's brand new resident DJ for Nova Nation, Crooked Colours. It's Phil, everybody. Thanks for hanging out tonight.
0: Thank you so much. I really appreciate it. Thank you.
1: Full chat with Phil is going up on the Nova Player now. And from Dirt Road Gold, the debut album, the debut solo album from Crooked Colours, this is Dirt Road Gold at Nova.

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my God, I love that song. Angus and Julia Stone, Chateau. This is Nova. Hello, it is Maddie Rowe. Coming up, Australian artists pay tribute to the great Dolly Parton. And Darren Hayes has been honoured in a massive way last night. But now, brand new music from the incredible Vera Blue. She had a fire emergency at one of her shows last week. If you missed any of it, she had fireys there. It was a whole thing. 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This is Maze from Vera Blue. Tune. It's the Oz Music Show.

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0: The Australian music news headlines you need to know. Sometimes they're not so happy. Sometimes they're a little sad.

0: we woke up to news that music icon Dolly Parton had sadly passed away at the age of 80 after a short battle with cancer. I rolled out of bed, gasped at my phone. How dare they take Dolly?
1: I know.
0: I said take Donald, not Dolly. It was a meme that I've been seeing today. But yes, Australian artists have been sharing their musical memories with Dolly Parton. A lot of Australian artists have been inspired by her. Every single Instagram post that I scrolled through documented Dolly Parton and how much she meant to so many people. Dolly released her first ever single, Puppy Love, at the young age of 13 years old in 1959.
1: Crazy.
0: It's her famous hit, Islands in the Stream. Islands in the Stream. Islands in the Stream. That is what we are. Islands in the Stream, yes, with Kenny Rogers, was originally written by the Bee Gees. Australian band the Bee Gees.
1: Yeah.
0: They wrote it originally for Diana Ross, but then reworked it for Dolly Parton. She has also collaborated with the Wiggles. Can you-

0: She also spoke very fondly about Keith Urban. RIP Dolly Parton, you will always be an icon. Up next, Tina Arena's movie documentary is out tomorrow. It is called Tina Arena Unravel Me. It documents her 50 years in the spotlight. Crazy. From young talent time to, I mean, her decades of incredible music and performances. She also has opened up in recent interviews for this doco about how she was bullied as a kid as a daughter of Sicilian immigrants. That is going to be a part of this doco in a big way.
1: And after 50 years of work, laughter and love, people think they know me, but they don't really know who I am at all. It's taken me so long to turn around and say, yes, I am an artist. I actually didn't feel worthy of it.
0: Tina Arena Unravel Me is in select cinemas from tomorrow. And to wrap up Maddie's Music Minute tonight, Darren Hayes of Savage Garden has been honoured by Support Act as he reaches 1 billion streams globally. Darren Hayes received Support Act's Excellence in Community Award last night, while Savage Garden also celebrated a major milestone. Their hit Truly Madly Deeply surpassed 1 billion streams across services like Spotify, Apple Music only this
2: so
0: year.
2: Good.
0: The event for Darren Hayes was hosted by Osha Gunsberg. And Tanya Doko from Bachelor Girl also performed. Hits from Savage Garden with Electric Fields, Meg Mack, Michael Painter performed as well. So yes, we love Darren Hayes, Savage Garden forever. And this song is one of the greatest of all time, Truly Madly Deeply. This song makes me feel like I'm in love again, even though I'm already in love. But you know, that feeling of falling for somebody. Truly Madly Deeply, Savage Garden at Nova. Happy 1 billion streams. Oh.

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0: in Melbourne. If you have a ticket, my God, I am so jealous. That show is going to be massive. This is Nova. It is the Maddie Rowe Oz Music Show. 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
0: Nothing makes me more excited than Gang of Youths. This is a band, an Australian band, that has been with us for so long. They are so important to so many people. And they are back after 4 years touring and putting out brand new music. They played recently at the Sydney Opera House. And from what I have heard, people in the crowd were bawling their eyes out. There were so many tears at this show. There were also a couple of proposals. Oh. So this band is very important to Australia. And this song, I think, is going to live with people for a long time. It's called Things Take Time.

It's a really simple hook, but it's so true. So wherever you are and whatever you are doing tonight, if you are in one of those situations in your life where you don't feel like you are where you need to be, you thought you'd be somewhere else, things take time, things get better, it's all gonna be okay. And that is the power of music. I heard this song this morning and I was like, damn, things are really going to be okay. So I hope you take that with you as you listen to this song, Gang of Youths, Fresh Find tonight on the Maddie Rowe Oz Music Show. Things take time.

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2: is Maddie Rowe here all alone in the studio. I have been holding on to a secret for a few days now, and I'm going to maybe say something that might get me in trouble, but if you listen in over the next 15 minutes, a huge artist is announcing a tour tomorrow, and they will play in the next 15 minutes. That's all I'm saying. That's all I'm doing. Here's Ariana Grande.

the Killers. This is Nova. Fresh Hits and Throwbacks are playing. Up next, girl group Cat's Eye. I don't know if you've seen all of their headlines, but they had a girl drop out. Manon dropped out, one of the members, only a few months ago, right before Coachella. They've had a second member drop out within the space of like 6 months. Something is up with that group, and I have my investigation glasses on. They make great music, though, so whatever's happening, it's not affecting this music in any way. It is affecting the culture, obviously, though. Something's up. Gabriella's playing next.

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0: favourite song could ever say.
1: Olivia Rodrigo here on Nova. It is Maddie Rowe in tonight. Miley Cyrus has been teasing a brand new song, which is set to drop, I think, this Friday. However, with the news of Dolly Parton and her being Miley's godmother, I mean, I don't know if she will actually release a song this week. But hey, we're going to get you see you again from Miley in the next 15 minutes. Fresh as the throwbacks are on.
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0: What?
5: Well, we put the call out.
0: You are actually right. I know where you're going with this.
5: 0497 969 969. Like, am I stuttering? Because that's our text number.
0: No, that sounded pretty clear to me. Do you want to do that one more time?
5: I do have a graduate diploma in commercial broadcasting.
0: Where do you put that?
5: I don't know, actually. It's in a manila folder somewhere. 0497 969 969. Text us for signs of life. Just anything. Say hello.
0: We just want to know that you're okay.
5: Because we're here.
0: We're here.
5: We just want you to be here with us.
0: Not queer, but we are here.
5: Obviously, the news of Dolly Parton is all over the joint, and Sarah Harris, our very own, caught up with her a million years ago in New Zealand, but it was an incredible sit-down interview, so you'll hear some of that in a second. And from Dolly to R&B.
0: Well, but there's a viral video going around about how bad it sounds to sing R&B songs in an Australian accent. So I'm going to give it a go.
5: All right.
0: Because it's stupid.
5: But in the meantime, our midnight friends can enjoy this from Harry Styles. This is Dance No More here on Nova.

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2: What you need to do is be thankful for the life you got, you know what I'm saying? Stop looking at what you ain't got. Start being thankful for what you do got.

0: It's Ricky, Lee and Tim here tonight on Nova. It is all about Dolly today. We're hearing she's got a song, a secret song that's going to be revealed in 2045 called My Place in History to celebrate Dollywood's 30th anniversary.
1: Wow.
0: It's locked in like a wooden vault.
2: See, she's smart.
1: It's very cool. Because doesn't Ed Sheeran have a similar kind of thing? He's got a whole project called Eject for when he passes away.
3: That's
1: that
3: right.
1: That is to be released when he... only after he passes away.
0: So talk to us about Dolly Parton. When was this? You sat down with her for Studio 10?
2: Studio 10, 2014. I got to travel to New Zealand to chat to her. Look how young I was back then, little baby face.
0: Which one are you?
2: Yeah, that's right. You know they say never meet heroes?
1: Yeah.
2: She, because you'll be disappointed, she was everything you would expect she would be. Was going to be and so much more. And I think the reason why people love Dolly is not just because of her incredible music and songwriting, but because she really was the first feminist icon. I mean, she joked about she was the first woman to burn her bra and it took the fire department 4 days to put out the fire.
0: And she also said that she doesn't mind dumb blonde jokes because she's not dumb and she's also not blonde.
2: That's right. Yeah. She was so happy to play the dumb blonde, but she was smart and she was incredibly savvy. She told me that 9 to 5, the opening line, was one of the lines that she was most proud of, speaking about ambition, and that she'd always been ambitious, even growing up dirt poor in the Smoky Mountains. Have a listen to this.
0: I think this is this one.
4: I look like a woman, but I think like a man. I was never intimidated by men. I would go right into any man's office and sit down and say, here's what I've got to offer. I can make us both a bunch of money if you want to help me do it.
2: Like she's this diminutive little thing,
1: tiny little thing
2: with just the biggest kind of attitude, and she needed to be.
1: Mm.
2: I mean, the reason why she made so much money is because she refused to sign the rights away to I Will Always Love You to Elvis. She kept making money off that song. He wanted to buy it off her and she's like, nope, I'm hanging on to it.
1: It's incredible.
0: Turn down Elvis. What a flex.
1: I don't think many people would have done that.
0: No.
2: And Carl Dean, do you remember her husband, the great love of her life?
1: I don't really know much. Like, I feel like since she's passed, I feel like I'm going to go and kind of dive into a bunch of Dolly history because there's so much love out there for her, but tell me the story. What's the goss?
2: Well, the story was that, you know, he's a country boy, but you would never see him. Their first marriage, both of them, the only marriage, I think they'd been married for close to 60 years. I actually interviewed her just a couple of weeks before her 48th wedding anniversary, and I asked about Carl and some of the rumours flying around about him. Here's what he said.
5: Some people have questioned whether he's actually real.
4: He's the realest person I know. Those that follow the signs, he's Cancer, and that means he's a homebody. And we met the first day I came to Nashville. We married 2 years later, and it worked out really nice because he's the best thing ever happened to me.
5: And is the spark still there?
4: Oh, yeah, we sparkle all the time. I stay gold a lot, so when I do get home, we really sparkle.
2: And I asked about Carl and some of the rumours flying around about him. Here's what he said.
5: Some people have questioned whether he's actually real.
4: He's the realest person I know. Those that follow the signs, he's Cancer, and that means he's a homebody. And we met the first day I came to Nashville. We married 2 years later, and it worked out really nice because he's the best thing ever happened to me.

0: when people have their great loves, they pass away within...
1: Yeah, really close to each other.
0: Yeah.
2: We'll have to put that interview up on our social media because it's incredible to watch.
1: Yeah,
2: well done. Thanks for bringing that to us.
0: Pleasure.
1: Very cool.
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22: 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Losing sleep, losing track of the tears I cry. Every drop is a waterfall. Every breath is a break in the

0: Ricky Lee and Tim here on Nova.
1: Very soon. How do you sleep? Sam Smith's going to help us with that one.
2: It's very, of course. Thank you, Sam.
1: Lovely of them to join us for this topic coming up in a second.
2: Of course. And really just coming in just for this.
1: Yep.
2: Just to ask the question, how do you sleep?
1: Fill in the blank, basically. Also, Bruce Isaacs from Sydney Uni is going to tell us what to watch before we get out of here. But look, there's a few rules in music, but this is definitely a big one, I think.
2: This is a huge one. People ask all the time why everyone typically sings with an American accent, right?
1: Why is it? Is it more lyrical?
2: One, because it sounds lovely. So like British and Australians, we will sing with an American accent. I don't know why. It just sounds like that's how it's supposed to sound.
1: Like you'd say can't instead of can't.
2: Yeah. I can't tell you why.
1: Yeah, you wouldn't say I can't tell you why.
2: No, yuck. Yuck. But now there's a theory, and I'm so here for this theory, and I'm going to test this theory out.
1: Yeah.
2: That it is not possible to sing R&B in an Australian accent, okay? Because it sounds gross.
1: Okay.
2: All right? So there's a video that's kind of going viral that started this whole thing, and it's the perfect example of why singing R&B in an Australian accent just sounds yuck.
3: It's going to burn for me to say this, but it's coming from me heart. It's been a long time coming, but we done been fell apart. I know you want to work this out, but I don't think you're going to change it. I do, but you don't.
2: Think it's best we go our separate ways.
1: What song is that?
2: That's Burn from Usher. See, you're so not an R&B girl. That's like one of the greatest R&B songs of all time.
1: Burn
2: by Usher.
1: No, that's fair.
2: So what I've done is I thought I would give it a go. And I thought I would line up a bunch of my favourite R&B songs and yours, obviously.
1: Okay. Yeah.
2: Everyone's favourite R&B songs. I'm going to try singing this in an Australian accent because Australia!
1: All right, let's go.
2: Okay, first one is Let's Get Married.
4: Yeah, I know my name.

0: my heart.
1: Okay. I get the point.
0: You know, I don't think you do, because I've got another one.
1: Go.
0: Baby, it's you. You're the one I love. You're the one I need. You know what I mean? Just, it's a bit, ooh.
1: Should we keep Beyonce going?
0: Got me looking so crazy right now. Your love's got me looking so crazy right now. I should be in the Hilltop Woods. This is kind of fun.
1: What about one of the OGs? Okay. I think this was voted the number one album of all time by Rolling Stone, wasn't it?
0: It was. Strumming my pain with his fingers.
1: Okay, next.
0: If you got long hair, put your hands up. If you got short hair, make noise.
1: You've proved your point, but can we do one more?
0: Okay. Are you going to sing it with me, though?
1: Okay,
0: leave
1: ready?
0: Me out here
1: okay.
0: hanging by no, myself on the line.
1: No, well, I didn't know what. I was sitting back
0: you
1: enjoying
0: don't even
1: the
0: know
1: show.
0: These songs.
1: I was enjoying the show. That's all.
0: Everyone is crying. What is happening? Have I broken you guys? What's up?
1: Okay. Okay, are you ready?
0: I want everyone to sing along to in your best Australian accent with this one, okay?
1: Okay, you ready? Go.

0: You are on Nova. This is Ricky Lee and Tim.
1: We want to know how you sleep.
2: Sam?
3: How do you sleep when you lie to me?
1: Except for the lying part.
2: The lying bit. We're not lying.
1: We're not lying.
2: Tell the truth to us.
1: Okay, well, let's do this.
3: How do you sleep?
2: Tell the truth to me.
3: How do you sleep?
1: 13, 20, 4, 10.
2: Can you sing to me how you sleep?
3: How do you sleep?
1: Just in boxer shorts.
2: Are you topless with your little shorts on?
1: Yeah.
2: Are they little booty shorts? How short are the shorts?
1: They're just shorts. They're just shorts.
2: Oh, so they're longish shorts.
1: Yeah, they're long and they've got pockets.
2: What are you popping in your pockets
1: just
2: for bedtime?
1: Just in your hands and some tissues. Oh. I love a pocket.
2: You love a pocket in bed. Do you just lay there in bed with your hands in your pockets?
1: Sometimes, just chilling.
2: Or do you have your hands on your hips?
1: Why are we talking about this?
2: We're talking about this because there's been a news.com.au have hit the streets to find out how people are sleeping. And it's been called a lewd act, what I do and what many other people do. But it's surprising how many people do not sleep in the nude.
4: I sleep nude, yeah.
5: I'm the opposite, always PJs.
6: I'm nude.
7: PJs.
8: PJs.
9: Not nude.
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11: I don't know, I'm more comfortable wearing my PJs and I have nice PJs.
9: In case there's like a fire and you've got to get out of the house quick, you want to be prepared.
1: Can we do this with our caller? So Amy and Stu, we're going to get you to sing after. So I'm going to play the Sam Smith bit, right? So Amy, hello.
2: Now, hello.
1: What I'm going to do is I'm going to play this.
3: How do you sleep?
1: And then you sing how you sleep back to us like Sam Smith, okay? Okay, you ready? Here we go. 3, 2, 1.
3: How do you sleep?
12: With my four sausage dogs.
2: Four sausage dogs. That would be like little hot water bottles in bed with
1: wow.
2: you.
1: Wow.
12: They are so warm.
2: I would also imagine that with four sausage dogs in the bed, you gotta have a bit of a barrier between you and the pups. What, are you wearing PJs as well? What's the go?
12: Yeah, the Peter Alexanders are there, so we're keeping with the sausage theme.
1: All right.
2: Nice.
1: Thank you, Amy. Well done, Stu. You got the brief. You know what to do?
13: Yeah, I think so.
1: All right. Let's go.
3: How do you sleep?
13: Fully in the nude.
2: Yeah.
1: And your wife loves it?
2: Stu, yes.
13: Absolutely.
1: Okay, good. There you go.
2: We'll roll around in the middle of the...
1: You sleep fully nude?
2: Full nude.
1: God, it's so weird.
2: Robes beside the bed in case of emergency.

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16: 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This is Ricky Lee and Ted.

0: 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Hey, it's Taylor.
1: And I remembered I loved you.
0: Taylor Swift! This is my fresh hit.
1: But I knew it, I knew you.
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0: Ricky Lee and Tim on Nova. This is one of the segments that you got to get your notes app out on your phone and start writing down Bruce Isaac's recommendations.
1: I'm ready.
0: He's here to tell us what to watch.
2: What you're watching. Tell me what you're
0: Bruce
2: watching.
0: Isaacs from Sydney Uni and the Film versus Film podcast is in to tell us what to watch. I watched one of your recommendations last night, The Invite.
3: Which is great, but as I was saying, I didn't buy the ending, but the first hour was so amazing that I just, like, I could forgive it.
0: I just wonder if it encourages any conversations among couples.
1: I think it absolutely...
3: Well, there's this whole subgenre of things where if you go see that movie, you know that you're doing some serious reflection on the way
0: 100%.
3: Home.
0: Right? We'll walk out, you really...
3: My favourite is Eyes Wide Shut. You go watch that,
0: right?
3: And then you must contemplate the nature of your relationship.
0: Yes.
1: I only just recently watched that. Whoa.
3: Did you like it?
1: Loved it.
3: It's one of my all-time favourite movies.
1: Wow.
3: Yeah. I think it's amazing.
1: Because I thought it was just like just a rude kind of movie. Yes. But it's
3: It's kind of... Anyone who's not seen it, go and check it out. I think it's the most important movie
0: and
3: made
0: about
3: relationships.
0: Go to a costume shop, buy a mask, and then just have the weekend off. Okay, what are we watching? Yes. Normal on Amazon Prime.
3: Oh, I had the best time watching this movie. Imagine a sheriff down in his luck goes to a small town like in Fargo, that movie, right? Okay. It's that kind of place. It's frozen cold. And he discovers, in fact, that the whole town is a front for this criminal organization.
1: Awesome.
3: And when he finds that out, obviously, they're all going to try and kill him. So
0: of
3: it's
0: course.
3: This, like, it catapulted me back to the 80s and kind of ridiculous Schwarzenegger movies. This has done so well because people might know, you guys know Bob Odenkirk?
0: Oh, yeah.
1: Yeah, you know, Better Call Saul.
3: Exactly. So,
0: and from Breaking Bad.
3: And he's just so captivating. He's this new everyman that's kind of taken over from Liam Neeson in these action movies.
1: No one will ever take over from Liam Neeson in my eyes, Bruce.
3: You know, this has been called dad genre movies. These sorts of things, because they kind of, they're
0: you
3: like a
0: something You'll for the dad.
3: No, this is like a real thing.
0: Finally.
3: They're making a fortune on Netflix and Amazon, and the executives are calling it like dad movies.
0: Okay, I like that.
3: Because they're like an old guy who's just going to shoot the hell out of stuff.
1: Awesome.
3: Right?
1: Awesome.
3: So that's, check it out.
0: That's called Normal.
3: It's the best of its kind in ages.
0: Our next pick, also on Prime, is 2 weeks in August.
3: I loved this. It's kind of White Lotus, done by a British production company.
1: Okay.
3: These sort of, I think about eight friends, they've known each other forever since university, and they go to a Greek island for a holiday. And as you know, kind of like The Invite, Tim, you start finding stuff out about people.
0: Yeah.
3: And everything starts to unravel. And it's just really wonderful and subtle, but I gotta say, the thing that I love is just the scenery. You know, when you watch something, like if you watch White Lotus or you watch The Beach, that Leo movie from all those years ago, you just kind of adore the scenery.
0: Mm-hmm. Yeah.
3: So I'm both into the scenery and into the fact that, wow, these people have got serious problems, right? But it's kind of a mystery as well. So I would say this is the kind of thing you could binge on the weekend. You start watching it, you will not turn it off.
1: Awesome.
0: With The Beach, I did go to the island in Thailand that I thought it was filmed in, and I was really wrapped, and I was telling everybody I was there, and they're like, no, that's all the way over there, that island. Because there's lots of islands that have a big rock coming out of the water.
3: I think I've been to your island as well, and I couldn't get to the other one.
0: Okay, and finally, My Brilliant Career on Netflix.
3: Yeah. So I went in like pretty skeptical, because this is an adaptation of the classic Aussie novel. I don't. You guys might have seen the Sam Neill, Judy Davis movie. Anyway, just to say, this is set in 1900, and it's about a young woman who's really feisty. She's going to be a great writer, but she's held down by this kind of patriarchal society, so she gets sent to a finishing school. And she gets there in the first episode, and then it becomes a kind of really exciting, fun, electric Jane Austen. Right.
1: Okay.
3: The strength of the feisty girl who's got to make good, and then she's surrounded by all these suitors, and they're funny. And but look, can I say the lead performance is so infectious? Okay, she carries the whole show.
1: Awesome.
3: And every time she's on the screen, you just go, "Don't get off the screen. You're just wonderful."
1: Well, you just love her. She's like captivating.
3: You love her so much. And there's a kind of freedom. And okay, look, the whole movie's completely out of time. It's set in 1900, but it feels like it happened last week, right?
1: Yeah. Okay.
3: And if you've got problems with that, you're going to struggle. But if you really go with it, I think it's just a wonderful updating of the Aussie novel.
0: All right, there's some good recommendations there. So that's My Brilliant Career on Netflix, 2 weeks in August, which is like the British White Lotus. That's on Prime. And Normal, which is, what did you say, dad genre?
3: Dad genre. if you've ever imagined having a lot of guns, this is the movie for you.
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1: Now, oh, good on you, AUTOMASTERS. $1,250 up for grabs this morning. Jodes, we can say welcome back to Emma from Marion.
2: Yeah. Hey, Emma.
3: Hello.
2: Okay, what happened last time you played?
3: Oh, I got every question right and I flipped out at the last 10 seconds and got one wrong.
1: Oh, that's when Fitzy does his best work.
2: And so how much did you play for last time?
3: $250, I think.
2: How much?
4: Okay.
1: $250.
2: All right.
1: Now it's $1,250.
2: Now it's $1,250.
4: It couldn't happen again, could it?
3: Oh, gods. I hope not.
1: Jeez. Fitzy smells some blood, doesn't he?
4: Good luck, Em.
1: All right. Here we go.
2: Okay. Em, who hosted the 2026 TV Week Logies?
3: Robert Irwin.
2: Yes. In which city would you see the Mona Lisa?
3: Italy?
2: Incorrect.
3: Rome?
2: Paris. No. Hazy. Busy. Velocity is the Australian loyalty program run by which airline?
4: Virgin.
2: Yes. Fancy. Which fashion designer is famous for putting bright red soles on their shoes?
4: Oh, got pass.
2: Yeah. Emma, it was Christian Louboutin. Okay. What type of shop is Dimmicks? M.
3: A bookshop.
2: Yes. Where in South Australia would you find the town of Kingscote?
3: The York Peninsula?
2: Nope. Kangaroo Island. All right. Fitz, besides white, name another colour on the Domino's Pizza logo.
4: Red?
1: Oh, yeah.
2: Who released the award-winning album Jagged Little Pill?
4: Alanis Morissette.
2: Yes, who released the award-winning... Oh, yeah.
1: Oh, my gosh! Yes.
4: Emma, good things come in threes, so apply again and you'll lose once again.
1: Hey, Emma, if it gets to 2,250, we'll probably speak to you again.
3: Oh. I hope so.
2: Never mind that I nearly read the same question twice. That's a go. Let's move on.
4: We got that. You wouldn't have got that last question then anyway, but... Yeah. Oh, God, there's a couple of hard ones in there.
1: Jeez, isn't Fitzy ruthless? No prisoners.
2: Thank you, Emma. All right, $1,500 on the line.
1: Oh, let's go. We'll do it again. Thanks to AUTOMASTERS.
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1: Time now to talk about polygamy, which is a daily segment we like to do. No, it's not. Well, I don't think we've ever spoken about this before, ever.
2: You've had a real push for it, though.
1: Oh, I have not had a push for it. Excuse me very much. Mm. Now, for those who are a little bit confused, and sometimes I used to be, polygamy is more than one partner.
2: Yep.
1: Monogamy is just the one partner.
2: Mm-hmm.
1: Roughly 4 to 5% of people in Australia practice consensual non-monogamy. That's polygamy, which is up by 2% compared to 5 years ago.
2: Wow.
1: So it's on the rise. Mm-hmm. Legal and social structures still heavily favour monogamy, leaving polyamorous people vulnerable to losing jobs, housing or custody of their children simply for the relationship structure. As it stands, Jones,
2: yes,
1: it is still very much illegal to marry multiple people in Australia. It's a learning space. Let's chat. Polygamy, 13, 24, 10. Are you involved in polyamorous relationship? Okay. Hey, it's a safe space. Okay. It's okay. Jode's looking very guilty over there. What have you got to say?
2: My first question is, what's the difference between polygamy and polyamory? Is polyamory a relationship and polygamy is just where you're in an open marriage?
1: Yeah.
2: That's where I'm confused.
1: Yeah, a lot of fingers, a lot of pies.
2: Yeah.
1: Yes. There's a lot of new
3: that
1: terms.
3: That doesn't answer my question. Yeah. I've got it. Polygamy requires marriage. Polyamory focuses on emotional and romantic connections. So polyamory is the relationships.
2: Right.
3: Polygamy is the marriage, which you can't technically do in Australia.
2: Okay.
3: But there are certain parts of the world where you can marry and have several husbands and wives all at once.
1: Okay. So based on this, and we were speaking about it yesterday in the office, Lucy then found a little ABC documentary.
2: Yes.
1: About polyamorous relationships.
2: Mm-hmm.
1: Let's hear from Abby and Liam, who are in a polyamorous relationship, and get their views on the whole topic.
4: I'm really supportive of Abby's dating and relationships. I feel it's very easy for me to access that kind of spirit of compersion.
5: Compersion is the feeling or an attitude of happiness or joy or sometimes pleasure that is felt from your partner being in the company with somebody else. Sort of like the opposite of jealousy.
4: I'm really good friends with different partners that Abby has, and I find great joy in Abby having these great experiences. I think it's a really powerful thing for her to have her own sense of agency and autonomy.
1: Okay. Now, for me, I would find it insanely hard and I would struggle significantly to find compersion in this situation because I'm a pretty jealous character.
2: Yeah. Yeah, I think that's the first question that everyone would ask with people who are involved with multiple partners, right? Like, how do you not get jealous?
1: Yeah.
2: How does the little green monster not attack when you know, if you're sitting at home maybe with the kids, that your partner's out doing stuff with someone else?
1: That's the thing. Mm. But also in a relationship, when you start a relationship and when you take the next step, somebody's got to take it first. Somebody's got to say, hey, could we invite someone else? And do you say it after the... You reckon you've both been feeling it? Or how many times does someone say that and the other person goes, oh, really? Is that how you feel? Well, I'm off.
2: Yeah.
1: I'm not doing that.
2: Yeah. I think maybe is it a case of like-minded people meeting in those that your partner's out doing stuff with someone else?
1: That's the thing. Mm. But also in a relationship, when you start a relationship and when you take the next step, somebody's got to take it first. Somebody's got to say, hey, could we invite someone else? And do you say it after the... You reckon you've both been feeling it? Or how many times does someone say that and the other person goes, oh, really? Is that

0: I learned polycule.
1: Polycule.
0: What's a polycule? So like a molecule, but a polycule.
1: Is basically, it's almost a community within a community, isn't it?
0: Yes.
1: So it's so, more and more, openness to more and more relationships within one sector.
0: So theoretically, consider the three of us in this room.
2: Oh, God. Right?
0: Mm. Yeah, I know. Just wait for this. I promise you this is all hypothetical.
2: Okay.
0: Hazy, you might be dating Jody.
1: Hey, Jess.
0: Jody, you might also be dating me.
1: Oh, okay.
2: Right.
0: But Hazy and I are not dating each other.
1: Oh.
0: But because we're in a community, we might live together.
2: Okay.
0: We might be in some sort of, you guys are in a relationship. Jody, you and I are in a relationship.
2: Right.
0: But Hazy and I are not. So that's a polycule.
2: Well, why don't you like Hazy? That's my first question.
1: Yeah, what's wrong with me?
0: Well, I like you.
1: But I like you.
0: Well, I don't like
1: so
0: you.
1: So everyone's chasing someone in this.
0: Oh, man.
1: I'm just battling with a bit of compersion in this relationship, to be honest.
0: Yes.
1: Can't find it.
0: I want to point out as well, Abby and Liam, they have a young child. So they talk about in that documentary that they put their kid first. But that is a whole new thing to consider, is having a child, but then you each have multiple partners.
1: I'm fascinated by this. They're out there as well. 13, 24, 10, we'd love to hear from you. I know it's very much niche, but yeah, like it's not for me.
0: No.
1: But I can understand the way of thinking, but also, like, we're so traditional, and I'm so traditional. I come from a very, very traditional family.
2: But my one question would be, do you think we are born to have one mate for life? Do you think our brains are wired for that? Do you think we're emotionally wired?
1: Yeah, I don't know how our brains are wired, but I think that we are.
2: Mm-hmm.
1: Because I feel like, personally, that I wouldn't be good enough, I'm not talking sexually, but I wouldn't be, it's too much of a job to provide the life that most people want for more than one person.
2: Yeah, right. Okay.
1: Does that make sense?
2: Yeah, it does.
1: But also sexually.
3: Jody and Hazy. In the morning. Nova's cash or the cars.
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1: Well, Hazy, we've been talking this week about your little gorgeous little Lottie, who I think she mentioned the word vulva to you in a conversation. You were blown away because you had no idea that she would have such knowledge of such words.
2: Well, I don't know I ever learned it myself, let alone for a five-year-old.
1: No, so I thought I'd get you some expert help in this space about how to talk to your kids about all things sexual health. And her name is Vanessa Hamilton. She joins us now. Good morning.
3: Good morning. Thanks for having me.
1: Good. You had a similar conversation with your five-year-old that prompted you to start a business, right?
3: I was a sexual health nurse and I didn't know how to answer the question when he said to me, "Mum, how does a man stop the wee from coming out when he's putting the seed in the vagina?"
2: That's a great question.
3: What a great question, right?
1: Yes. Yeah.
3: But I was stumped. And then I thought, do parents and teachers need help with this? And I think, yes, they did. So here we are 13 years later.
1: Wow. Okay. So you go around schools and you talk to kids about sex education. What's the most important message that you can give them?
3: Oh, the most important message clearly is it's their body is their body and they have the right to that body autonomy. And so actually knowing the accurate names of body parts is so important. And it's not shameful, dirty, harmful or wrong. It's normal to have these body parts. So we should be saying it in an age-appropriate way from when they're babies and we're changing nappies. We should be saying eyes, nose, ear, foot, mouth, shoulder, vulva, vagina, penis, scrotum without shame, because it's actually got nothing to do with sex. Their children have a human right to learn about their bodies and about respectful relationships, and it's proven to be protective that they have those accurate body names. It's okay to have family names, but they do need that vocabulary to be able to report if something is wrong or something's happening to them.
1: Well, that's my next question. Is it okay to call it a willy or a fanny?
2: My mum used to call it a doo-doo.
3: A doo-doo. Well, I can tell you some funny stories in classrooms, and I say to the kids, if someone went to the doctor and said they had a problem with their Willy Wonka, would the doctor know what they're talking about? And the kids just think that is hysterical. So it's crystal clear the evidence that is protective against child sexual abuse for children to be able to verbalise the names of body parts. And there's nothing shameful about having those body parts. It's not about sex. You know, adults have layer upon layer upon layer of stuff in our head about sex and sexuality.
1: Yeah.
3: We need to strip back those layers and not let the complexity of our understanding get in the way of the simple situation in front of us.
1: Yeah, gosh. Okay, so is it important to teach kids from what age about this sort of stuff? Because, as we know, the predator stuff has been happening for centuries, but we've never spoken about it. Is it a case now that we're teaching them younger because we talk about it more openly?
3: Well, we should have always been teaching them.
1: Yeah.
3: It's just now that we have good knowledge and understanding of the benefits. We never learnt this, so we can find it difficult. My take-home message to parents is, who do you want to be the person who gives this information to your child?
1: Mm.
3: Do you want them to learn it from, you know, Sammy in the playground, or do you want them to hear it from you? And you want it to be you. So use books as a prop. That's a great way to do that, to get started, because the books are fun and they're accurate.
2: So the next step, Vanessa, is the birds and the bees chat. Is there an ideal age for that?
3: Before someone else tells them. That's the ideal age. Yep. So I'll give you a simple explanation of how to explain how babies are made if you're up for it.
1: Sure.
3: Early in the morning, take it or leave it. But you can say to them lots of ways to make a baby, but the most typical ways, when two people love and respect each other, they choose a private place and time, they'll be enjoying each other's bodies, usually with no clothes on. When they're ready, the vagina will accept the penis will deliver the sperm, and the sperm will travel up to meet the egg. Full stop.
2: Are you sure?
3: Usually. Then most kids will say, if it's too much information for their age, they'll say, "Oh, great, can I have a biscuit?" You know, just go over their head if it's too much. But other kids might say, they'll laugh, or they'll say, "That's disgusting, why would they do that?"
1: Yeah.
3: And that's our opportunity to say, kids think it's weird or funny because it's not for kids. That's actually only for adults.
1: Yeah.
3: And only adult minds and bodies can do that activity. And we need to talk about positive, pleasurable, respectful relationships till we're blue in the face. So we can actually say, actually adults like doing that, but it's for adults only. And then you can go on to lots of other conversations. So if you ever saw anything related to that on your iPad, it's not for kids and you need my help. So lots of teachable moments. Be the tellable and askable adult your child needs you to be.
1: Mm.
3: Do a bit of research about what's age appropriate. I've written in my book exactly what to say at what ages, but I promise you parents aren't saying enough early enough. The silence is deafening.
1: Vanessa, Hazy and I have 7 children between us, so where was this teachable moment for us a long time ago, for goodness sake?
3: I know. It's never too late or too early, okay? Yeah. So, it's you know, you can go back and you say, you know what, you might have been waiting for me to bring this up and I'm really sorry I haven't. I felt a bit awkward, but we need to have this conversation. Kids are up for it. Talk in the car, you're both facing forward. You know, you want them to know about puberty before it happens. There's nothing shameful about it. So do a bit of practice of chatting to another adult. Do your research, but please, the most important thing you can do is have the conversations. It's more important about your tone than the words you actually say. Yeah.
1: Why can't Vanessa just come around to our house for dinner and do the conversation?
2: Kids, this is Vanessa.
3: Sorry, you can't pay me enough. I've already had to do it with my 3 kids.
2: Hey, Vanessa, congratulations. Obviously, you created Talking the Talk Healthy Sexuality Education. TalkingTheTalkSexEd.com.au. I mean, you'd go around to schools and have these conversations. It'd be a great way for kids just to get an insight on what's going on because you speak so well, and thanks so much for joining us this morning.
3: Absolute pleasure. Thanks for having me.
0: Nova's Jodie and Hazy.

0: iPhone.
1: Jodie and Hazy on Nova.
2: Oh boy. So this is one of those conversations that when your best friend calls you and goes, I've got gossip, and you know you shouldn't, but your only possible response can immediately be spill the tea.
3: Go. And like, I just need to sit down.
2: Yeah.
3: Stuff like that, you know.
2: Yeah, and get the popcorn. That's one of these conversations. So just when you thought the Jules and Lockie Neal scandal that rocked the nation had died and gone to Lions heaven, it is back, my friend. It has been resurrected. And I know you're here for it, secretly, deep down inside. So for the uninitiated, Lions premiership player Lockie Neal got busted having a four-month affair with his wife, Jules' best friend. Her name is Tess Crossley. Are you following so far?
3: Yes, I'm awake.
2: Okay. So they got caught out when one of the other wives at the Lions spotted them in a car doing things that they shouldn't be doing. This is the juicy part. She then rang one of Jules' best friends, and one of the other wags, and said, this is what I've seen. I don't want to call Jules. Can you do it for me? Which begs the whole question. If you see someone up to no good, do you tell them or do you get their best friend to tell them?
3: As long as you make sure that the right people know.
2: Yeah. So in a stunning development this week, Jules and Tess have broken their silence. So both women are appearing on separate podcasts with separate people, which have been teased in trailer previews, the interviews where they're expected to tell their individual sides of the story. So have a listen to Tess's trailer first, and a warning, it does contain some triggering language.
3: And a warning, it's a Daily Mail, so it's been beaten up pretty hard.
2: Yeah.
4: I'm quite an honest person. There's four stories and then the truth. It was like the lowest point in my life. I suffered really bad depression and suicidal ideation.
3: Scandal.
2: There's a lot going on there.
3: Yeah.
2: I love that the Daily Mail have chosen to go with the opening line, I'm quite an honest person. Interesting. Anyway, now have a listen to a part of Jules' teaser for her podcast where she admits that her estranged husband, Lockie, had cheated on her well before this.
5: I had found out that he had cheated on me before. I got one of those awful, like, hey girly DMs with receipts and all
6: the ones that make
5: things.
6: Your heart sink down to your ass.
5: Awful.
6: Yeah.
5: The worst day of my life.
6: Yeah.
5: Didn't leave bed for 4 days.
3: Hey girly.
2: Stop. This is very serious, sorry. This story. Yes. Can you imagine producer Lucy getting a DM from a random girl saying, hey, just so you know, I've had an affair with your husband and here's the proof. Oh my God.
3: Ooh.
7: I think she's fair in saying she didn't get out of bed for 4 days.
2: Yeah.
7: Totally fair.
2: Didn't get out of bed and had to make the choice, do I leave this guy? He convinced her that it was a one-off, and so she decided to stay because she didn't want to break up their little family.
7: So they only had their daughter by that stage.
3: Right.
7: So they had one young child by that point.
2: So, Hazy, as an amateur psychologist, this is what I think's happened.
3: Okay, here we go. Write this down, ladies and gentlemen. You got your pens and paper?
2: Both women have seen Lockie kissing his new girlfriend. Yes, he has a new girlfriend now. Her name is Emma Field. He was in the rooms with her in a game about a week ago.
3: Yes, and there was audio from her too. You ready?
2: Yep. Stop.
7: No, don't do that.
2: So I reckon both women individually have seen that and gone, screw it. We're going to nail this guy to the wall and we're going to tell our story. The other thing that I found really interesting, Hazy, is she found out about this new partner in the media. So she hasn't even had a conversation with Lockie where he's gone, I've got a new girlfriend, which when there's two little kids involved, your instinct would be, well, hang on a sec, have the kids met her? Am I going to meet her? How's this all going to play out?
3: Yeah.
2: How does this impact my family now? So she also touches on the rumour that she and Lockie were swingers with Tess and her husband. She said that's absolutely ridiculous. Like, if that was the case and he told me that he'd just kissed her, why would I end the marriage and move to Perth? Like, that's crazy.
3: Yeah, okay.
2: And she just said that's a lot of the trolls doing their thing on the internet. But I think the most interesting thing was her message to other wags and I guess other wives and girlfriends and partners and the other wags who must already be questioning everything in their lives this week after the Swan scandal. She said, and I quote, have your own bank account. She says, have some FU money or just some runaway money. She says, no matter what, I will never have joint finances with a man ever, ever again. And I think that advice, and while this is all played out in a celebrity sphere that most people can never understand, I think that is good advice to every single woman. And I know it's hard with kids to sometimes with the juggle, but if you can make your own little nest egg, then do it. Because if things do go south, then that's when you really are left debilitated both financially and emotionally. It's heavy, isn't it? It's a lot. It's a lot to take in. I know this is a lot for you to digest quite personally, but let that sit with you. But seriously, I was in that situation where with my first marriage where I married someone with a bit of money and no one could believe that I was still studying. And they're like, why are you doing that? I'm like, well, why? Why would I stop having a career and why wouldn't I want to set myself up and have my own piece of me just in case this marriage doesn't work out, which it didn't in the end, which was fortunate that I then had a way to earn an income because I know for a lot of women that is not the case.
1: Jodie and Hazy.
0: Nathan, Nat and Sean.
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0: Nathan, Nat and Sean. This is Nova.
17: Come on, boys, let's have a ball. Good morning, everybody. Happy Thursday.
18: The week's flying by.
17: Isn't it just?
18: Yeah, it is.
17: I know.
18: Not really.
17: On the show today, we talk about when you had a fairly catastrophic failure during your driving test.
18: Yeah, I'm looking forward to hearing these. Luke Hodge, Premiership Hero, joined us here in Perth because he's doing the rounds of the Premiership Cup.
17: Yeah, he brought
18: for 2026.
17: The cup. We got to touch it, everything. Plus, our friend Caitlin Bassett is very heavily with child and she's starting to discover that there are some things that she just can't do. Some other people throw some advice her way as well.

0: Nat and Sean on Nova.
1: My daughter got a L plate in June. That's when her birthday was.
2: She's your baby. 16.
1: Yeah, it was freaky at the time.
2: Yeah.
1: And that, you know, came true. But since then, we've had a lot of things on, but she hasn't been one of the people who were coming to her, Dad, let me drive and all that kind of stuff. She hadn't had a lot of experience. I always wonder, Nat, when we go, my mum and dad have got 7 acres.
2: Yes.
1: We should burn around there because your whole lifestyle was...
2: Yeah.
1: And you get going early.
2: I was the youngest, so I didn't get as much of an opportunity to drive as my brothers did because they just wouldn't let me take the wheel. But, you know...
1: Your sister, you're not going to let her have a go.
2: Yeah, I certainly had been driving a little stick shift Suzuki around the, fanging around the farm. So pretty good at changing gears and that sort of thing, but not so great in handling traffic conditions.
1: No, but you've got experience of turning and,
2: of handling a vehicle.
1: Doing handbrakes in the back paddock, stuff like that.
2: Not great with traffic.
1: Yeah, so yesterday when I said to Sonny, hey, once we get onto Canning Highway, just pull that handbrake real and just let it slide, you know? And she was, no, I didn't.
2: Sean.
1: No. I said to her, would you like to go for a drive and let's get this party started?
2: Because
1: I find this, and I don't know if this is a thing, mums and their daughters aren't a good mix. Maybe mums and their sons are a good mix for driving.
2: Mm.
1: Mums and daughters seem to be a lot of yelling. Sam, are you about to join in here?
3: I think it's just mums stress a little bit more than dads.
2: Yeah.
3: We had in our car, we called it the Jesus handle.
1: Of course.
3: Mum was holding on, Jesus, every time. So I ended up taking my younger siblings when we got around to it.
1: Oh, did you?
3: Mum made them nervous because she was more nervous than them.
2: Yeah, it creates a lot of tension. And when it's already hard enough when you're trying to learn to drive.
1: Definitely. So I, took Sonny. I thought we'd go for half an hour and we just took off in our street and we went a couple of hundred metres. Chucked on, left onto a, bit faster than that. And then then we were chucked to left and we're going up another street. And I thought she might have, all of a sudden there was a noise going on in the car, a beeping noise going on. And I asked her, I was like, have you not shut the door?
2: Is
1: the door properly? And it was my son Cooper's car that we were driving. And anyway, we ended up pulling over and I said, what was going on here? And then she looked around for a while and then she said, oh, I forgot to put my seatbelt on. I was like, I mean, come on.
2: Also, isn't there an icon flashing that tells her that that's what it is?
1: Yeah, it's a different car. Yeah. I mean, it's Cooper's car.
2: Yes.
1: I'm not sure she's not driven more than about down the Stammer's car park near us.
2: So that would have been an automatic fail.
1: Automatic fail straight away.
2: Yeah.
1: And I think back to going for your license, because she would have just jumped in.
2: Yes.
1: They would have just said, that's it for you.
2: Yeah.
1: I was going down Marmion Street near East Fremantle Football Club and I went past the speed limit, which was 60.
2: Yep.
1: And the guy just said to me, just chuck a left here, mate. And we turned back around and we ended up on Leach Highway and we're driving back and I was failed because I went too far. And I totally get it afterwards, but I didn't know.
2: You
1: I was nervous trying to show them that I was knew what I was doing.
2: All people were speeding.
1: I've been pretty good this year. Not one fine.
2: I'll be checking on that. Somebody's hit double or nothing. Right, I didn't fail automatically, but I did my driving test in Midland because somebody said it was easier, but it wasn't.
1: I hear that all the time.
2: It wasn't. It's a lie. Yeah. It depends very much on who you get as your examiner, and this woman was terrifying. I took off. And I went and I'm like, oh, the car's feeling a bit weird because I drove for the first 4 minutes, I reckon, with the handbrake still on.
1: Tricky.
2: One of my best friends, this is in Melbourne, but she ran a red light and they slammed on the their controls on
1: brakes.
2: And said, that's it. I think they made her get out and the examiner got into the car to drive back because it was that bad. And it wasn't a normal set. It was a set of pedestrian lights.
1: Oh,
2: just the ones where there's no intersection, but they were definitely red and there was definitely somebody crossing the road. So she almost hit a pedestrian. Failed.
1: Oh, that's frowned upon.
2: That is somewhat frowned upon, Sean, just to

0: Jason,
1: Nathan,
0: Nat,
2: and Sean.
0: Nova.
3: So, Sean, you have taken on the task of teaching your daughter and Pride and Joy to drive.
4: Yes.
3: And yesterday she took off and you couldn't figure out what the beeping was, and it was because she hadn't put her seatbelt on. And
4: not the start we're looking for.
3: No, it would have been an automatic fail.
4: 100%.
3: If it was their driving test. Luckily, she's not at that stage yet. When does she turn? Oh, she doesn't turn 17.
4: Nah, not till next year.
3: Next year, okay. You've got some time.
4: She's got ages, so yep. We just want to put in the case, but...
3: Maybe you need to go through the little checklist, you know, seatbelt on, mirrors adjusted.
4: Yeah. No, you're dead right.
3: Start the car.
4: Should have thought of that.
3: Handbrake.
4: You want to take over? You'd be much more qualified.
3: Absolutely not. My brother, the highest compliment my brother's ever paid me was that he told his daughter, so my niece, that maybe she should do some city driving with me because he said, she's a really good driver. And I was like... The nicest thing he's ever said to me. Cherie's in Mandra. Hi, Cherie.
5: Morning, guys.
4: Hi, Cherie.
3: Now, Cherie, who's the person who failed their driving test spectacularly?
5: It was actually my mum.
3: Yes.
5: Many, many moons ago, though.
3: What happened?
5: She was the instructor asked her to drive straight through the roundabout.
4: Oh, straight, and she took that on face value.
5: Straight over the roundabout.
3: Okay,
4: well,
3: that's amazing.
4: The law.
3: Yeah, that's. I did exactly what you told me to do. Exactly.
5: Yep.
3: Wow. Was an automatic fail, was it?
5: Yeah, she didn't veer around the roundabout. She went over it.
4: Did the car get damaged in any way, or did she run into a car or anything?
5: I'm not too sure because I don't know if they are actually like our roundabouts nowadays.
4: Okay. Yeah.
3: Amazing. Hey, Cherie, is she a very literal woman? Like, if you say something, does she take it absolutely on face value?
5: Yeah, she did. Yeah. She was like, yeah, you said to do it that way, so I did it that way.
3: Yeah, I mean, in other parts of life, when if you say something to her now and you thought it was a joke, she's like, she took it really seriously and stuff?
5: Yeah, definitely.
3: That's too funny. Okay, so when they say go straight through this roundabout, that's not what they mean, everyone. They put that, write that down. Tell us.
4: Right, get the pen out.
3: Jody's in Padbury. Now, there's a story about your brother, Jody. What happened?
6: Yeah, it's about 30 years ago, busy time back in Ireland, one-way street. Somebody was indicating to come out. You're supposed to have a bit of etiquette and let them go.
4: Yes.
6: He decided to turn his window down, let loose several profanities and tell them to stay in their place that he was doing his driving test. He couldn't see the problem there. So that was number one.
4: Yes.
6: Number two, he was out in the road and he was pulled up and said, right, mate, you need to go home. You're driving too fast. And he's like, it's not me. It's everyone else that's driving too slow.
4: And that didn't work for him, Jody?
6: No, it took him 3 attempts and he's only had several car crashes since and lost his license twice. So I don't think he's learned any lessons.
3: He sounds like a bit of a liability. Absolutely. Thanks, Shady. Let's go to Katie in Trigg. Hi, Katie. Now, is this a story about you?
7: Yes, unfortunately, it is about me.
3: Mm-hmm.
7: I unfortunately didn't even make it out of the car park of the driving test. So this was back in the late 90s, and to get a license, you had to get your manual license, and we didn't have a manual car.
3: Yes.
7: So we had to learn by lessons, and they're really expensive on a student's budget.
3: Mm.
7: And so I think I only had 3, and you didn't have to do 50 hours or all the
4: tests
7: that you have to do these days. You literally did your lessons and I was like, super, I'm February baby, I'm going to get my licence, I'm going to rock my licence. So I went in my school uniform, I went to a good school in Perth and turned up at East Perth, which is quite frightening because it's got really big hills in East Perth,
3: yeah.
7: If you were a hill start. And so I did my licence in the driver's licence, the driving learner's car. And so I plugged myself in, checked my mirrors, reversed

0: and then went to take off, and I just could not catch the clutch, so we just bunny hopped. I didn't want to look left at the driving examiner, and all I could see was his head being thrown forwards and backwards, forwards and backwards, as I bunny hopped along, and I just could not find any other smooth way. And he said, turn left. I could just still feel him whiplashing next to me, and I turned left. He said, turn left, whiplash next to me, and then he said, park. I went, oh, I didn't even get out of the car park, and he goes, come back in 2 weeks and tell your instructor not to ride the clutch. And I was like, okay. So, yeah, pretty big fail there. So, anyway.
1: That's a big fail. Yeah. Not even out of the car park,
2: no,
1: Katie.
2: He didn't make it out of the car park. And he got spinal injury. So, you know, rough around.
1: We never thought about the other side of things, the actual instructor who has to sit with these kids day after day.
2: They're putting their life on the line, right? Every day. Extraordinary. No, thanks, everybody. That should help Sunny to feel a bit better about herself.
3: Nathan, Nat and Sean. Nova. 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

0: Sean.
1: Well, superstar Luke Hodge in the house. He's come in with the 2026 Australian Football League Premiership Cup. Hodgie, you've carried one of these around a few times in your day.
2: Yeah, it's great to be in here. First of all, thanks for having us. Look, anytime you can be a part of bringing across a Premiership Cup. I actually saw a couple Fremantle supporters out the front and said, would you like a photo? They said, no, we will in a month. So it's been Flagmantle already. So
3: everybody's been superstitious about it, though, aren't they?
2: Well, they got a little bit nervous. Yes. They get excited, but then they quickly remind us about 2013 and start hating you straight away. And then I quickly remind them, in a month, it could be back over here and stuck in at Fremantle, their first ever one. So it's amazing what bringing the cup does. It's the smiles you put on people. And the best part about AFL in today is every state's covered. So you look through it, even through the positions on the ladder, you've got you guys here, then you've got Sydney, Brisbane, Hawthorn,
1: Adelaide.
2: Adelaide are covered in there as well. So the cup's going to do a big trip around everywhere. So all the supporters can sit hopefully thinking that at the end of the year that their team might
3: what
2: be able to pick it up.
3: What a great junket for you. Now, how do you get the role of being the escort to the cup?
2: Well, they go through everyone else, and when they say no, it comes down to me.
1: Oh, mate, you're at the top of the list, sure.
2: It was something that I was talking to the guys about a couple months ago. They said, oh, would you be interested? I'm like, any time you can. It just brings back memories. Like I spoke to Xavier Ellis before, and we spoke about 2008. And then you sort of going around when I talk to other mates. We had Jack Gunston over here for his 300 on Sunday. And then first thought is all your teammates there that you played with over 13, 14, 15. As soon as you see the cup, it just brings back great memories and stories start going on and what's happened back in the days. It makes you feel young again. And then you go and stand up and your back sore and that.
1: The bloody knee again. you talk about 13 and 15 because you knocked off Freo in the grand final in 13, and then 15, I think you wiped them out as they finished minor premiers.
2: Yes, we went West Coast first. They belted us in the first final. We went back and played Adelaide, then came back here and played Fremantle in the prelim.
1: That's right. Yeah.
2: Every time we speak about 13 and 15, it's Perth people aren't too happy about those.
3: We're upsetting someone over here.
2: West Coast were able to go back in 18 and get it done, and I guess the biggest thing for Fremantle at the current stage is you go through so much pain, and once you go through the pain, it makes the better times more enjoyable. And we felt that we lost a prelim in 2011 at Collingwood, lost a grand final in 2012.
3: So that 13, was your pain, was it? 13 losing was a prelim. Come on.
2: And the grand final. But that made 13 so much more special. So if you look what Fremantle have been through over the years, getting so close, the final loss last year to Gold Coast, which clearly they've improved on, and you've got to be impressed with how they've handled themselves this year.
4: It's a big shiny cup. I know that you know this. How many drinks fit inside that thing?
2: I wouldn't speak on radio and say that. I know to the leader, but
4: on the plane, does this have to have a separate seat next to you? Does it have a special bag? Like, how do you lug this thing around? Because it doesn't look very light.
2: Yeah, no. Well, they put it. It's a massive protective cover that they put it in. So there's they said whatever you do, don't dint it. That's one thing. Bring it back, please. Bring it back undinted. But yesterday, the guy who made it, Vin, was presenting it at the season launch, and as he put it up on the stage, he banged it into the back, and maybe a little bit of a mark. So we can actually drop it because the bloke who made it did. So
1: it gives a character. On your time that you got to hold the cup, which was four times, mate, how many times when you had a Mad Monday or other events that went during that week did it hit the deck? And who wouldn't you give it to?
2: Most of the defenders because they can't mark. So they got slippery feet or a tagger because they not used to handling things.
1: Brian Lake.
2: Yes, Brian Lake. Well, he actually thinks he was the common denominator. So we lost it in 2012 when he wasn't there. He played 3 years with us, won three flags, and then we were straight sets in 16. So he actually thinks he's the reason why we won three in a row.
3: That sounds legit.
2: The club are very smart. Early on when we were mature and in a good state, they would allow us to have it, but then as soon as it got to the dark time of the PM came, they'd quickly take it away. Clarko would call. Take it back
3: put
2: to
3: him
2: his
3: to
2: house.
3: Bed.
4: You need like a fake one, don't you? Yeah, you can wheel out
2: just
4: and
2: a mock
4: it's made
2: one.
4: Of tin. drop it. Do whatever you need to this.
2: No, but they're pretty resilient. Tell you what, if the Fremantle boys are able to bring it back over here, tell you what, there'll be a few tours going around Western Australia to show it off.
3: No doubt, down Market Street in Fremantle.
1: Oh, I'll be mental.
3: When the Melbourne Cup has come to visit us, because they do a similar thing with the Melbourne Cup, the person that brings it in is wearing like white gloves and everything. And that's not happening, Hodgie. It's just you and your big mitts. no instructions to treat it nicely other than not dint it?
2: We did initially had the gloves, but so many different people handle it. And it got to the stage where we didn't want to be taking gloves on and off and giving it to people. We wanted as many people to hold it, have photos with it, enjoy it, because that's what it is. You have the reason why we do the tour around is so everyone can get obsessed with footy finals because it's the best time of year. September comes around, the sun's shining. In fairness, the sun's always shining here in WA. But it's that time of year when you want people to get really obsessed with AFL, and by having a photo, holding it, dreaming that their club can actually hold it at the end of September is what we want, why we bring it around. Nathan, Nat and Sean. No.

0: and Sean.
1: We've got Caitlin Bassett with us this morning. Heavily with child now,
2: yes,
1: aren't you?
2: 33 weeks I've officially ticked over. And do you know what? I've noticed this slow progression of slowing down.
1: Yeah. Well, that naturally.
2: Which I've been fighting.
1: You're growing a human being, for goodness sake.
2: Yeah. I mean, I'm not dying. So technically, I should still be able to do most things, but I've been attempting to do normal things, exercise being a main one for me.
3: Okay.
2: Your body just says no.
1: No.
3: So Pilates, you were into that. So
2: Pilates,
3: what are you doing with that?
2: Then there's Pilates exercise I can't do now. I can't do anything crunchy. I can't lay on my back for too long, like all these different things.
3: So, downward dog?
2: Downward dog's okay. I can do a bit of downward dog, do a lot of upper body, do some glute work, but you can't do any inner thighs. It's really confusing. On the weekend, though, I did the footy and I was running a little bit late. And I was like, that's fine because I know I'll get there at a certain time and it'll take me 5 minutes to walk from the car park to where I need to get and I'll be there in a
3: jiff.
2: It did not take me 5 minutes.
1: What do you mean?
2: It's become a waddle. It's like walking in quicksand. And so I know that I can get there in 5 minutes normally and I was trying my hardest.
1: You've got very long legs, so the stride length is great.
3: It's good.
1: Are you now shuffling along like a penguin?
2: I would say it is more of a waddle because my legs have to go wider to accommodate my belly.
1: Okay.
2: And I was moving as quick as I could. But the issue was my groin was just like, no, Caitlin, you can't walk that fast anymore. And so I was running. I was late. I was late for an interview. I was so embarrassed because I physically cannot move as fast as I can anymore. And do you know what? As a tall person, super athletic, you know, I was never the fittest, the fastest and the strongest, but I can walk very fast. I'll hold my hat on that. You know, people would complain about walking with me. You walk too fast.
1: Yeah.
2: And I would be like really
1: Sean
2: proud of that.
1: Sean complained about walking with me because I walk too fast. Imagine how you go with
3: me. You were off like it was a bloody...
2: I can walk faster than I can run. So for me, having that taken away has really hurt my ego. But there's also some other little things that I've noticed along the way. Like there's obvious things about not being able to do, but it's so disappointing when you go to put on your shoe and I can't do that.
1: I was
2: going to
1: say, putting your shoes on. So tying the laces, is that hard?
2: Can't do it unless I'm sitting on like a bench that is the absolute correct height because you need to have good angles going now.
3: Yeah, I appreciate that.
2: Even like... just getting dressed and doing simple things, getting in and out of the car, getting off the couch, just things I never thought about before.
1: You took it for granted being able to get up from the couch, didn't you?
2: No.
1: And now look at you.
2: Even eating food, I've got to the stage where I'm getting like reflux and a bit of indigestion. So I'll eat a little bit of food and then I'll be like, oh, I'm done now. So
3: that's disappointing.
2: It's really sad.
0: This is Nathan, Nat and Sean on Nova. Nathan, Nat and Sean.
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0: Nat and Sean.
1: Seabass is quite pregnant now, and you're finding that there are some little things that you cannot do that you were not prepared for.
2: Well, it's not prepared.
1: Like walking fast.
2: Walking fast, something that I was so proud of myself before this pregnancy that has been stripped from me.
1: It'll come back, except you'll have a kid on one hip. Oh, but other than that.
2: Yeah, my back will be broken. It'll be great.
1: Let's get a Tammy and Wellard to find out what else you need to prepare for. Hi, Tammy.
3: Going.
4: Good, Tam.
1: Now, Tam, when you were very pregnant, what did you notice you couldn't do anymore?
3: I found out the hard way that you cannot sneeze and cough without wetting yourself. Now, I was out with my husband in a store and this happened, and it took me like a long time to get my husband's attention to go, I need the keys, I need to get back to the car. And I'm standing there in light coloured pants and you could clearly see I had wet myself. And it was so embarrassing.
2: Did you just pretend maybe your waters had broken?
1: Yeah, exactly.
2: Because I would use that and be like, oh, yeah. I think my waters have broken slightly.
3: I was just so embarrassed. I'm standing there with the biggest, wettest crutch going, mate, I need the keys, babe, we need to go.
1: Okay, oh, and he's God, like, you're not ruining my seats.
2: he's like, oh, plastic bag.
3: Oh, like, middly, that was his other biggest fear. Like, we had a brand new car at the time as well. So with my first, he was like, when I was like having contractions, he actually put a tarp in my car in case my waters broke. Like, we literally had a full-blown, like, 4-metre tarp him on my seat, and I was just like, are you
1: can try a puppy pad.
4: Tammy, he's a problem solver.
2: Put a tarp down.
3: Yeah, I know.
1: Won't somebody think of the seats?
4: That can't be good for you mentally. You jump into a car, your husband's put a tarp down.
1: Yes.
4: You're like, what?
1: So I think what we take away from this, Seabass, is no light pants.
2: Yes,
1: and quick dry only.
2: I have been going to see a pelvic floor physio for this purpose, but it is, you prepare yourself for a sneeze these days.
4: There's not really? I didn't know that.
1: Yep. And brace.
2: Yep.
1: No surprise sneezes or you're in trouble. Thank you, Tammy. Amanda's in Mandra. Good morning, Amanda. Cautionary tales for Seabass here. What did you notice you couldn't do anymore in late pregnancy?
5: Okay, well, my biggest suggestion is take some barbecue tongs with you. They became my best friend. Basically, to pick up anything. It started in the shower trying to pick up soap and I just kept carrying them around everywhere because they were fantastic because you cannot bend down.
1: That's a good point. That's clever.
4: I thought
1: this was a kind of, you were talking about the birth process.
2: I know, like, deliver your own baby.
1: Yeah. No. She's talking about to pick things up. So, yeah, have you found bending down as an issue?
2: I use it as a good excuse not to clean the shower at the moment. I'm sorry, babe, I can't do that anymore because I can't bend down. But if I am by myself, that is a really handy tip, Amanda.
1: It's hard to pick up a puppy that way, though. Oh.
2: It's just anything that falls on the ground now, I'm like, it's dead to me.
1: Yeah,
4: Amanda, that is a great idea.
1: I'll get that in 2 months.
4: Well done, the tongs.
1: The barbecue tongs everywhere you go. Done. Great advice. Thank you, Amanda. Let's go to Abby and Lita. Hello. What happened in the late stages of pregnancy? What did you discover you couldn't do anymore?
6: I discovered that it's not wise at 8.5 months pregnant to try and remove your body hair by yourself.
1: Oh, okay, you're an optimist if you thought you could.
6: Well, I did. And after I went for my maternity bra fitting and realised that if I didn't do something about my body hair, my daughter was going to think her mother was Chewbacca.
4: Yes.
6: I decided that I would sort myself out. And I thought I was being really, really clever buying one of those Veet spray cans, hair removing cream.
1: Yes.
6: So, and we were living in the UK, so our toilet and our bathroom were all in the same place. And we thought we were really fancy because we'd bought an IKEA wooden bath mat.
4: Yeah.
6: As I began to spray my leg, I could feel my centre of balance going. I dropped the can and landed on all fours with one elbow up against the toilet.
1: Yes.
6: My elbow went on the can, dented the can. The can then just was spraying everywhere.
4: Yeah.
6: I gave myself like horrendous burns on my shoulder and lost half my eyebrows. So I gave birth with no body hair, but looking like Nelly the rapper. So do not do it yourself. Get everything waxed before you give birth.
1: That is our cautionary tale for the ages.
4: Yeah. Abby, my wife would do that.
1: A job for the professionals. Yeah.
2: I'm in the theory that if I can't see it, it's not there. So, okay. And at the moment, I can't.
1: So you don't think you've got legs at the moment?
2: I mean, there's no toes, there's no nothing. And it's not like, I assume, if you are maybe fat and you can move and shift your belly to see things.
4: Yep.
2: It's hard. It's like rock hard. And so
1: you can't just push it aside.
2: I can't see what's going on down there. So if I can't see it.
1: Not your problem.
2: Exactly. Not my issue. Yeah.
1: The baby's not going to remember it on the way out. So it's fine.
4: Not at all.
0: Nathan, Nat and Sean on Nova.
7: Hi, I'm Hugo Weaving. Nestor Anderson.
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7: Thank you.
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1: Sorry, buddy.
2: That's all right.
3: Accident in the kitchen.
2: I was wondering where you were. I thought you'd
4: helping,
2: hear me.
4: I was helping clean up.
2: What was the accident?
4: It wasn't in the toilet.
3: I put a...
2: No, I didn't think it was, but
4: just
2: now,
4: want to clarify that.
2: Now I do think it was.
3: I was cooking a toasted sandwich.
2: Did you have a fall?
3: No. That's funny. Just come over 50. And I thought it just squashed all the cheese out everywhere.
4: We're chatting and we open the cheese thing and it's like the cheese has somehow completely extracted itself from
2: over.
4: The sandwich and it's just over the rest of the
2: toasting
4: machine.
3: Knives and
4: pushed it back in. It's a mess out there. We've just left it.
2: Yeah, someone else's problem moving forward.
3: Like, quick, we've got to get back on because we can't leave Nick out there by himself.
2: I was just going to keep padding as long as I could until you guys came in.
3: Oh, sorry. That's very inconsiderate of us.
4: What are we doing?
2: A bit of fun here. This would only happen in the States. Got some audio.
3: Oh, yes.
2: There's
3: yes,
2: a police
3: yes.
2: chase. This was in Houston, right? So this is all filmed from an Uber driver. You know, Uber drivers these days have cameras on themselves
4: yeah,
2: and outside
4: right?
2: the car, yeah, in case there's accidents and yada yada.
3: Okay.
2: So this guy's obviously he's
3: okay.
4: Yeah, there's signs now.
2: Next time you get in your Uber and you're really drunk or something like that, okay. Signs and cameras.
3: Right, yeah, that's good to know.
2: So this is all filmed, right?
3: Mm.
2: He's sitting in his Uber at traffic lights and he sees a guy run past on foot, and then about 30 meters behind him, a police officer chasing, and then like another 40 meters behind that police officer, a slower. Police officer, right? And then this is what happens.
5: Yeah.
6: Hey, give me a ride over there, please. Go, go that way.
2: She gets in his car.
4: The second one, the slow one. Police officer.
2: Realizes,
4: is that the woman's voice
2: yep,
4: we heard?
2: Yeah, okay. That's the police officer. Realizes, hey, I'm not going to catch them or my partner. Give me a ride. They went that way, right? So then they start driving and they catch up to the second police officer.
5: Which way am I going?
6: Which way did he go?
5: Over there.
6: Go that way. That's him?
2: The second cop gets in the
4: in
2: car.
4: As well.
2: So now both police officers are in the back seat and they're directing him.
3: They're puffing
2: and they can't find him. Like, they're looking for ages. They can't find him. The video goes for, like, 2 minutes. And eventually, they just say, just take us back to the station. And then this is him when they get out of the car. So these two slow cops couldn't find him, lost him, have taken this Uber driver for like a 5-minute drive to try and find him down back streets. Couldn't find him, so they had to take us back to the station.
4: And also, like, just because they're cops, like, at the point where they can't find them, just driving back to the station, he should go, book me.
2: Yeah.
3: Yeah, true.
2: How much?
4: Like, I'm working here, people. Like, yeah. You're working, you're getting paid, I'm getting paid.
2: Well, he was going to pick up a passenger. So the passenger's obviously sitting there going, where is my Uber going?
4: He's out of pocket.
2: Yep.
3: Oh, that's so funny.
2: They never found the suspect, and he went and picked up his passenger after that, apparently.
3: Oh, God.
2: Yeah.
3: I bet you some Uber drivers see some weird stuff.
4: Yeah.
3: Do some weird stuff.
2: Would that ever happen in Australia, though? Like, cops getting in the Uber and doing that sort of stuff?
4: Well, that's what I think. If you're going to do a crime, do it in Houston.
0: Nick Lutzy and Susie O'Neill on Nova.

0: Lucy and Susie O'Neill.
1: The sad passing announced overnight of Dolly Parton, 80 years old.
2: Yeah, she died peacefully in Nashville. Her family announced her death. Actually, her nephew got on socials and actually on Dolly's page and said this.
3: My name is Brian Seaver, announcing the passing of my Aunt Dolly, Rebecca Parton Dean. This video announcement is something Dolly asked of me years ago. As her head of security for more than two decades, I have imagined the heaviness of this moment, but haven't truly felt it until now. Dolly also opened doors for generations of singers, songwriters, musicians, and dreamers from every walk of life and across every continent. By her example, we believe that anything was possible. Dolly called me and said she wants to rest in a beautiful bed of plush cotton because after a life wearing heavy rhinestones, she finally deserves to be comfortable and have some rest.
2: Oh, isn't that true?
1: Yeah.
2: Oh, geez. She was born in poverty. She was one of 12.
1: 12 kids?
2: One of 12. And she just lived in one little cabin. And then she went on, she became a juggernaut, obviously, went on to sell 100 million records. And they reckon she's written about 3,000 songs during her life.
1: It's crazy.
2: Her first movie?
4: What was the first one? Because I remember as a kid, I remember where I was watching it for some reason. It was the Best Little Whorehouse in Texas.
2: Oh, was she in that?
4: Yeah, she was like the madam in my brain of that. Which was this, I know, it was a different time. You watched that when you were a kid.
2: Yeah.
4: Back in the 80s.
1: It was family viewing.
4: Yeah.
2: Okay,
4: yeah.
2: I'm not sure. It says here that she made her film debut in 9 to 5. On my piece of paper, but alongside Jane Fonda and Lily Tomlin. And do you remember that song that, you know, 9 to 5, probably play it. Remember she uses her nails?
1: Oh,
2: apparently she didn't have...
1: This part of the song.
2: Yeah.

0: Yeah, so...
1: They said that when she was on a set, she didn't have a guitar with her and she started just clicking her acrylic nails to keep time. And they thought it sounded like the typewriter, you know, because the movie was, you know, Jane Fonda and Lily Tomlin. They were working in an office 9 to 5 and they had a bad boss and blah, blah,
2: sound
1: blah.
2: Sound like typing away. Yeah. That's cool.
1: Chatting away. So, but Juggernaut, some of her songs, I Will Always Love You.
0: Yeah. Well, she wrote that, right? Yeah. And then sort of handed it off eventually to Whitney Houston, right?
1: Yeah.
0: Is that how it happened?
1: Yeah, she wrote it as a farewell to Porter Wagoner when she decided to leave their professional partnership. So she must have been in a duet with this guy called Porter Wagoner.
2: She had so many tracks.
0: Her and Kenny Rogers were always huge together too.
1: Brothers in the Stream.
0: Remember that?
1: Yeah. What do they call? What was that joke? Sorry, it was too early for jokes. Rest in peace, Tori.
0: But it was obviously that wasn't the Stream.
1: God.
2: Yeah, I know. An absolute juggernaut as well.
1: Her husband, which we never saw.
2: No.
1: Carl.
2: Yeah.
1: They married in the 60s. He passed away last year.
0: Yeah.
1: And then I thought Dolly was going to do a few professional things, and then she kind of just kept...
2: Putting them off. So she might have been a bit unwell.
0: Yeah. She was going through a few sort of health... Always this thing. I think in my mind she was going to start a whole like a residency thing in Vegas this year.
1: Yes.
0: And she had to put that back burner.
1: Yeah. Yeah. God.
2: Yeah, I know. An absolute juggernaut as well.
1: Her husband, which we never saw.
2: No.
1: Carl.
2: Yeah.
1: They married in the 60s. He passed away last year.
0: Yeah.
1: And then I thought Dolly was going to do a few professional things, and then she kind of just kept...
2: Putting them off. So she might have been a bit unwell.
1: Yeah.
0: She was going through a few sort of health... Always this

0: still saying, look, I've just got to get better. I'm going to get better so I can tour again and do the residency in Vegas and things like that. So it still came as a little bit of a shock, I think.
1: Yeah, everyone loved her. Hey,
2: everyone loved her.
1: It says here that she gave away 325 million books.
2: Just looking at that.
1: Yeah, to children.
2: Called an Imagination Library. Yeah. And she launched it in 1995. Yeah, it's pretty cool.
0: And she had to recently, I read that she was going to appear at, is it Dollyland or something? She had like a theme park for the opening of a new roller coaster. And only last week or something had to do a video message saying, I can't make it because I'm a bit crook, so I can't be there for the opening of the new. And in the video, she had wings on.
1: Really? Yeah.
0: Just incredible stuff.
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2: 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I might throw straight to Peter Fegan from the Today Show.
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2: What's doing?
4: Usually Suze will just tell me everything and then I'm like, all right, guys, I'll let you go. But thanks for saving me a bit, Suze.
3: And then you both have a fight over the factuality of it.
4: Yeah, exactly. We'll pick it apart.
3: Let's see
4: how many puns I can throw in. Grab a pen there, Lassie. Let's see how many we got. Yep. You might think this story's a load of bull. It's not. It is utterly factual. At 7:40 on Monday night, these cows escaped from a property on the Centenary Highway just near Ipswich. And I'm told the escape was high stakes. But these the police couldn't. I'm cacking myself up here. The police actually couldn't track them down, despite officers staking out the area. They couldn't find these cows. I tell you why. It's because they'd headed over to the South Ripley McDonald's and they had actually gone through the drive-thru. Now, I'm told there was no order placed, that they were seen, Lutzy, but not heard. There's another one.
3: There you go.
4: In all seriousness, they had been...
3: A cow's escaped, because I've seen the vision now. It looks like all the others have followed, as cows
4: seems like they do.
3: Daryl's escaped, and then everyone else has followed, and they've ended up in a drive-thru. Yep.
4: No, they've found a way through the drive-thru. The vision's incredible. Now, the owner was notified. He was then on his way over to McDonald's. He asked the staff to keep an eye on his herd. Hope it wasn't a ribeye. There's another one. But then eventually the owner comes over and he rounds these cows up and he takes them back safely. Now, I am told this morning, you might be at home wondering whether you go to a McDonald's now, is it safe? Because you might confront a herd of cows.
3: Yes.
4: Well, I'm reliably informed by McDonald's this morning that they have beefed up security. There you go.
3: I counted.
4: Finished on a high.
3: I counted eight there. Yeah.
2: I think it's bull. Yeah. I think that's bull.
1: I think Feig's milked that.
3: There you go. Yeah. That's 10 all up. Feig's, is there any evidence that they considered any udder fast food?
4: I know. I did use that one. They may well return to the McDonald's, but I think they'll be looking a little different to they were on Monday night if they do return.
2: Right. As Patties.
3: No, here's one.
4: Yeah.
3: Here's one now ordering, if you know cow talk.
1: Yeah.
4: There you go.
3: He's saying chicken nuggets.
1: Yeah, yeah. And this one's getting the fillet. This one's getting the fillet of fish.
3: That was exactly the same. Oh, I'm sorry.
1: That's pretty funny. This one's looking for the vegan menu. Oh, it's a bit distressed.
3: No, that's the vegan menu. Well, great to see your journalism career is going well, Feigs.
4: That's a real cracker this morning. Real highlight.
2: While we got Feigs, when do you want to do the interview, Peter, for your other radio show?
4: I've been asking you since January, Suze, but we just haven't been able to sort it out. So why don't we do it tomorrow? How's that sound?
3: How about you guys do your admin for other radio stations some other time?
2: Yeah, I can't do it tomorrow.
3: Okay, good. Take this off air, guys.
4: Tomorrow. Yeah, come on.
3: No one cares. Thanks, Feigs.
4: Good on you guys.
0: Nick, Lutzy, and Susie O'Neill. Nova.

0: Lucy and Susie O'Neill.
1: What's something you always do but suck at when people are watching you do it?
2: Reverse park down my driveway.
1: There's a good one. That's a good one. Because it or just reverse park in general would be a lot of for a lot of people.
2: It's not that far.
3: No. I was just seeing my answer.
2: Oh, okay.
1: I noticed mine yesterday. I was having to sign one of those forms. You know the ones where people have to witness the signature?
2: Oh, yeah.
1: And you know, like, it's like a, someone's going to come witness or whatever.
2: Yeah.
1: When I do my signature, I can do it on my own totally fine. When I do it in front of someone, I completely muck it up.
2: Yeah.
1: Like, it looks like someone's forging my signature. And then those little electronic things where you got to do your index finger and you got to, like, actually do it.
2: Mm-hmm.
1: You know, nowadays they're sort of everywhere. I struggle to keep it on the line and I struggle to make it look like my own signature.
2: Yeah. Well, the electronic ones are hard, but...
3: Just scribble that, don't you?
2: Yeah. I mean... So how are signatures even a thing anymore?
1: I know.
2: I think that sometimes when I sign important documents, I think.
1: But then I realise...
2: it's even a thing?
1: Because I like my signature, but the minute someone watches me do it, it just falls to pass. Like, it looks terrible.
2: And do you over-explain yourself?
1: Yeah, then you start going, oh, normally it's better than that. And, oh, what have I done here? Oh, that doesn't look like the A.
2: Because I can reverse down my driveway. Yeah. Just got to go down and go to corner, around the corner.
3: But if Cliff's watching you...
2: If Cliff's in the car, I cannot do it. Or watching me, and I have to... Then I over-explain, and then I look like a douche. Like, I don't over explain. Just do it.
1: Just do it. You do it every day.
2: But I can't. Then I start like weaving down. Overcorrect. I don't know what it is. Does that mean I'm scared of him?
1: It might be.
3: You're just. Not scared is not the right word, but certainly he makes you uneasy in certain circumstances, I think, what it might be. Like the one, there's one, I can't say it because it's 7:39. There's one thing I'm way better at by myself than when people are watching.
2: Oh, jeez. Oh. I hope it's not what I think.
1: I'm sure it's exactly what you think it is. Another one for me is like, if you're on your phone, right, and then you're showing someone something. and you're showing someone something on your phone, and the minute they're watching you try and navigate your phone, and then you just like forget where your apps are. And where you're going, what you're doing?
3: Oh, 100%. Oh. If I had to quickly, if there was, you know, very quickly you had to get something up on your phone.
1: Yeah.
3: Like if I'm just by myself, bang, bang, bang, there it is.
1: Yep.
3: If I was on, for instance, on stage, emceeing, as an example.
1: Yes.
3: And I had to get something up quickly. No.
2: Please.
3: Or even radio. Even like if you quickly go to me, it's that thing we're about to do. And I have to quickly get up that story.
1: The link. No, see you later.
3: The internet's down. Something will happen.
2: Yeah. Doesn't work.
3: If other people are relying on
1: it. Your brain just freezes completely.
2: Yeah, most things, even cooking, I'm thinking.
1: Oh,
2: like I can cook by myself fine. But if people are in the kitchen and then they're watching me, I forget how to do it.
1: You don't know the order of things. You don't know what to do.
2: I don't know how to cut things and I'm not sure how long to cook things for.
3: We're predisposed to... the predisposition of being a human being, I believe, is that we're self-conscious about what people think of us.
2: Mm.
3: And therefore that could impact our performance.
1: That gives...
2: Yeah.
3: That was zen.
2: What are you? You don't seem to care about other people.
1: Well, just that one thing that he can't say.
3: It's people that you know.
1: People that you know, yeah. Like I do. Yeah.
3: I don't care about strangers that so much.
1: People that you know.
3: It's people that I know that you I get. Know. I once had an anxiety attack at a uni... in front of 10 people doing an oral presentation.
2: Really?
1: 10's harder than 100, I reckon.
3: But that's my point is 3 days earlier, literally, Nick, I was the on-field MC at the Boxing Day test match at the MCG.
1: 80,000.
3: 100,000 plus about a billion watching around the world. No worries. 3 days later, because there was a girl I had a crush on, my best mate, someone else I was trying to impress, had a complete meltdown.
2: And also you probably said, I should be able to do this. And when you started getting nervous, did you
3: think you're internalizing the fact that
1: and then your voice goes,
3: with you?
1: Your voice gets a bit quivery.
3: Yeah, it was a nightmare.
1: Oh, I hate that feeling.
2: Your brain is so powerful.
1: Yeah.
0: Nick, Lutzy and Susie O'Neill. Nathan, Nat and Sean.
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0: Turn It Up. 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And I remembered I loved you.
1: Taylor Swift!
0: This is my fresh hit.
1: But I knew it, I knew you.
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0: Lucy and Susie O'Neill.
1: Something you always do, but suck at the minute someone's watching.
2: So many things.
1: Yeah. I was saying for me, it's my signature. When someone had to witness it, it just looked like absolute pass. It looked like someone forging it. The text line's been popping off a little bit as well, Suze. That
3: it's
1: number.
3: Gone nuts.
1: Yeah.
2: A lot of people.
3: What's the number?
2: As reverse. 0457611069. You're reversing and stuff. Sorry.
3: What?
2: Don't worry. Keep going.
3: Oh, reversing your car.
1: Reverse
3: sorry.
1: Parking.
3: Yeah.
1: Max said whistling.
2: I was just checking it wasn't coming up a bit later. Yeah. It is. So I pulled out halfway.
3: Oh,
2: sorry,
3: right,
2: keep going.
1: Max said whistling. That's a good
2: whistling,
1: one.
2: Whistling, yes.
3: Whistling's a great one because you start smiling. Yeah. As soon as you start smiling,
4: yeah, you
3: can't
4: do it.
3: Like, go on, whistle now, Susan. No. It's way harder.
1: It is harder. And then Julie said, this is a good one.
2: Yeah.
1: Children's birthdays.
2: What do you mean?
1: Like, when someone goes, when's your kid's birthday?
2: Oh, yes.
1: The pressure of going, all you can think of is your own birthday.
2: Oh, yes.
3: And then, or partner.
1: Oh, your partner. Mm. Or a partner's mobile number. Oh, that's hard.
2: Names?
3: Never known one.
2: What?
1: Never known a partner or a
2: you've
1: mobile?
2: Never known
3: a partner's mobile
2: you've
3: number.
2: You've never known a partner's suppose number off behalf.
1: It took me like 4 years to learn Morgan's.
3: I know one number off by heart. And like,
2: whose is that?
1: Your mum's.
3: No.
2: Whose?
3: Who? Oh, it's an old colleague of mine.
2: Oh. All right.
3: That's the only mobile I know, just because for years and years I used to ring it all the time.
1: All right. Yeah.
2: It's pretty cool.
1: Yeah, I know mum and dad's because I used to ring them all, like, obviously.
3: No. Nah.
1: Yeah. Yeah,
3: couldn't tell you.
1: I know mum and dad's mine, and then I always muddle up Morgan's.
3: Because mum's my emergency contact, whatever. So when you come back into the country, you've got to fill out your whatever.
1: Yeah.
3: No, I've got to get my phone every time.
1: Go do it. Yeah.
2: Really?
1: Trish, out of the switch, was called in. Good morning, Trish.
5: Good morning.
1: What have you got for us?
5: I was going to say working. So I have to send a lot of emails. I work in real estate, so I have to send a lot of emails through tenants and owners and stuff like that. And if I'm ever in like a super tricky situation and I need my boss's like opinion to make sure I'm saying the right thing and, you know, not being too, I guess, angry, feel like frustrated in the situation. And I'm like trying to type an email, my boss is next to me. I'm like, oh my God, I forgot how to type. And I like write the wrong words and spell the wrong things.
1: Typing's a big one. We've had a lot of people text that in. Apparently a lot of people called in with that as well.
3: There's been a lot of typing.
1: Yeah.
2: Actually, I find it hard to type too when someone's watching.
1: It is. It's pressure. It's high pressure.
2: You know what it is? It's when you try and think how to do something.
3: Yes.
2: It's the same with anything you do, like, I don't know, working on the radio.
3: Yeah, so there's muscle memory.
2: Yeah, and just...
3: And then when someone comes in and tries to tell you how to do it better,
2: yeah,
3: it's way worse,
2: it.
3: Right?
2: Yeah, it does. You can't do
1: you
2: it.
3: If you're listening.
1: Courtney out of Stockley. What's something you always do but suck at in front of people?
6: Cooking. Every time I'm cooking, my mother-in-law comes over and she's in the kitchen looking over my shoulder, looking at what I'm cooking, what ingredients I'm using, and I get flustered and I forget what I'm using, what I'm cooking, and then if I've stirred this, when I've got someone watching me cook, it makes it 10 times worse.
2: Especially if they're a good cook.
1: Well, especially the mother-in-law.
2: Mother-in-law,
1: that's a different...
2: They're always good cooks, mother-in-laws.
1: Yeah.
2: Don't you reckon?
1: Yeah.
2: Have you ever had a bad mother-in-law cook?
3: Never had one.
1: I've only got one, and she's probably listening. She's a fantastic cook.
3: Yes, exactly. Yeah. What else are you going to say?
2: I sometimes go over what is my internal dialogue when that's happening, because I'm the same. And I start saying, you're a horrible cook. You can't cook. You shouldn't be.
1: You're dark on yourself.
2: Yeah.
1: You shouldn't be doing this. You can't do this.
2: Yeah.
1: Natalie out of Rockley, what have you got?
7: Guys. I'm with Susie. Parking, reverse parking, but especially out front of like outdoor cafes and stuff like that.
3: Oh yeah, bugger that!
7: I end up doing like 5 corrections, and then like I get out the car and I'm like I put my hand up to my face because like I don't want you know.
1: Just give up.
2: Yeah.
7: I have no problems parking anywhere else, you know. Like I've driven all sorts of vehicles and stuff like that.
3: I love how you put your hand up to your face, like as you get out of the car, like you're on a current affair. You're some fraudster on a current affair. Like get away from me.
7: Like I'm being chased by Ali down the street. You know what I mean? Yeah.
1: But the judgment in front of a cafe is real. Yeah. Like everyone looks at someone reverse park and you judge them hard if they can't do it.
3: Yeah, look at this idiot.
2: I reckon avoid those premium parks. It's not worth it.
3: It's not worth it.
2: Park away.
1: One more. Chantel out of Castledine. What is something you always do but suck at in front of people?
8: Good morning. Something that I can always do on my own
4: is plug in a USB on the first try, and it's always really cool, but no one's around to see me. Whenever someone else is watching, it's always at least two or three tries before I can get it in.
3: That's funny. That's so funny.
8: It's so good.
2: It's so true,
8: isn't
2: it?
8: It's so true.
2: It's always naturally the right way when there's no one watching.
8: Yeah. You just can't fiddle and can't do it. Oh, that's funny, Chantel. Well,
3: they're all very good.
8: Yeah, they are very. Someone also texted in saying peeing. Weeing in front of someone else.
3: Oh, yeah, a lot of people have problems with that.
1: Urinals, men's urinals.
2: Oh, guys.
3: I've known people that cannot use a urinal. Like, have to go to
1: the toilet, actual cubicle.
3: The actual cubicle to take a pee because they just can't perform with someone, not even looking, but just someone in their peripheral.
1: Yeah. Particularly if you're short and your waist tight.
2: It's just speaking from experience.
1: It's like being in the splash zone.
3: Yeah, we have that little
8: kids trough. Yeah.
3: The little kids trough.
8: Yeah, I always use that. Yeah, it's weird at Suncorp when all the kids want to use it and I'm in there.
3: That is weird.
0: Nick Lutzy and Susie O'Neill on Nova.
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22: Guys, I want to remind everyone, 000 and emergency service numbers are for that.
23: Emergencies only.
22: Exactly. A man in England has learnt the hard way.
5: Whereabouts?
22: England.
5: England.
22: Hello.
5: In it.
22: I love an English accent.
5: Go on, your governor.
22: Still haven't been.
5: Yeah, no, you must put it on your list.
22: I know.
6: Love it in the summertime.
22: Wait till the kids get a bit older.
5: Okay.
6: So you can leave them at home and they can look after themselves.
22: No, it's just like I just don't want to trek around like LA governor, England, with a 4-year-old. You know what I mean?
6: Yeah, he needs to be a bit older, maybe.
22: An English guy was relaxing in the park over there. They've just experienced a bit of a heat wave recently.
5: Which is 22 degrees.
22: Yeah, they really go crazy, don't they? He went to the local Tesco bought a 4-pack of Gordon's G&Ts.
6: Mm-hmm. Yum. Was it the pink G&Ts?
22: Oh, they're the ones you see everywhere.
5: Well,
22: they're
5: because delicious. In the supermarkets over there, you can buy your grog.
6: Yeah, in the pharmacy.
5: Yeah.
22: Well, he was in the park enjoying said beverage when he looked down at the can and noticed it said no alcohol.
6: Oh, that's huge now. All the brands are doing the zero elk.
22: Well, he was a bit devo that he bought the no booze one.
6: But that's on him.
22: Tried to return it to the store. They said no.
5: What, half drunk?
22: Yeah, well, he said, I'm happy to pay for this can, but can I return the other three? They said no, so you've purchased the 4-pack. Mm. So that's when he proceeded to call 000.
5: Oh, did he?
22: He rang the emergency services to complain about the zero alcohol.
5: Okay, and how did that go down?
22: How do you reckon? Basically, UK police have released the audio. It's quite hard to hear, so that's why we're not playing it. Of the man complaining about said drink as a PSA to people, hey, just don't ring 000 unless it's an emergency. What is the emergency number over there?
5: It's 999, I think.
22: Is it?
5: I lived over there for a while, but I can't remember. I think it's 999.
22: Yeah, right.
6: I mean, that's just stupid.
5: Hmm.
22: The 999 or the guy ringing the...
6: The guy ringing over the Zero Elk. Zero Elk is massive.
5: It is massive.
6: I was at lunch
5: I've
6: on
5: dabbled recently.
6: On a Sunday, and two of the blokes rolled up with Zero Elk beer. There was Zero Asahi and the Heaps Normal.
22: Heaps Normal is a...
6: loving it.
22: Heaps Normal, great Zero beer. Is that the white can?
6: Yeah.
5: I'm quite partial to a Heineken Zero.
22: Oh, yeah.
5: They're quite nice.
6: Oh, yeah, they're quite nice.
5: Yeah.
6: And I'm not into the Zero wine, though. Mm. I think I'd rather just have, like, grape juice.
5: Yes. Yeah.
6: Ribena. And soda.
22: In a little popper form.
6: Yeah.
22: 13 24 10 is our number. Who did something that as a result they should go straight to jail?
5: Oh, it's just stupid.
6: Yeah, he should go to jail.
5: Stupid.
22: Well, he wants to send the bottle shop people straight to prison.
6: He wants to. No, he should go straight to prison for calling 000 over that.
22: I often send photos to Lauren of my wife's dishwasher packing.
5: Yeah, you two are really...
6: How she's out of prison, I don't know.
22: Oh, I'm sorry. Role. Whoever puts bowls facing upwards in a dishwasher so it just pulls the water straight to jail.
5: Really?
22: Like, sorry.
5: Does she keep getting bail?
22: She put the pan in the other day facing upwards.
6: I think living with Jaycee's prison, actually.
22: Facing upwards.
5: The which what, sorry?
22: The pan. She put a pan in facing upwards.
5: Pan upwards.
6: At least doesn't she's strike me as being
5: terrible.
6: To be fair.
5: Straight away. But I'm not, you two,
22: but I get But then you open the dishwasher, it's just full of water.
5: I get your passion for it. I don't share the passion, but I sympathise.
22: Lauren, it makes no sense, does it? Because then you have to wash the pan.
6: Now, I know someone who needs to go straight to jail.
5: Talk to me.
6: Our producer, Jazz.
5: Oh, what's he done?
6: I said to him the other day.
5: Here we go.
6: I said, hey, bro, can you move my car? I parked out the front instead of in the car park.
5: Oh, I know where
6: And I said,
5: going.
6: Can you move the car?
22: Straight to jail.
6: And it was in like a, what's it called when you park in a straight line?
22: A parallel.
6: Parallel.
5: Yeah, yeah.
6: And I said, can you move it because it finishes at 9 o'clock and it's a 1-hour spot. And he goes, yeah. So he came back up with the keys and I said, did you move it? He goes, yeah, I just rolled it forward. And I was like, oh, they don't love it when you just roll it a spot. But okay, he goes, no, I just rolled it half a spot. And I was like, what do you mean half a spot?
22: So now it's over two bays?
6: So it's sitting across the line. And he goes, yeah, I just rolled it half a spot forward. And I said, you can't do that. And he goes, he's Irish. He goes, yeah, you can. You don't need to put it in a certain spot if you're parallel parking, as long as it fits. I'm like, no. There's spots per cars. And he goes, not my country, there's not. True, Jets?
7: Absolutely, and I stand by it. If you're in a street with, like, 10 spots, what's the difference if you're between two spots? There was half a spot available in front of your car, so I just rolled it forward.
6: There wasn't. You just put it. There was a whole spot available and you rolled it.
7: No, there wasn't, though. That's the thing. There was half a spot.
6: Straight to jail. Well, you can't go over half a spot.
22: What I would say is that you are in Australia. And in Australia, we don't behave like that. Straight to jail. Hey, 13 24 10 is our number. Who do you know who should be going straight to jail? What did they do? Those little things that you just like, no, I'm sorry. That is not on. Park you across two bays because that's what they do in Ireland.
6: It's just so stupid.
1: But you're not in Ireland.
22: No,
1: you're in Melbourne.
22: Again.
1: And he got staunchly defensive.
6: He also just drives around Melbourne on the wrong side of the road because that's what they do over there. Yeah.
1: I think they're the same side of our... Yeah, they are.
22: 13 24 10 is our number to join us on the air. What did they do and why should they be going straight to jail?

0: This is Nova. You got Jace, Lauren and Clint. Our number is 13 24 10. Who needs to go straight to jail?
1: I've got another nomination.
0: Yep. Go for it.
1: Idiots on their mobile phones using speaker function in public.
2: 100%.
1: Like, go to jail.
2: Straight to jail.
1: Get in there and do not pass go.
0: Sticking with the phones, people who get in their car and then sit in the spot and make phone calls.
1: Oh, that's, I do that all the time.
2: You do that all the time. I got in there. You left work about 45 minutes before me the other day, and I went downstairs after I'd had a meeting, and you were still sitting in your car.
0: I know, but there were parks on either side.
2: You were still sitting in
0: there
2: your car.
0: There were parks on either side.
1: Go to jail, Jace.
0: No.
2: Do you know what? Also, now don't come at me because I think Uber Eats drivers are doing God's work. But when they're when they're on their bikes and they're on their phones, I don't know if they're doing the maps or just pull over and do it.
0: Yeah.
2: Because you're all over the shop, you're all over the road, and then you quickly go, oh, I've got to go right here, and then you turn in front of cars. I don't know how there's not more accidents with Uber Eats drivers.
0: I think they need sirens to get the meals to our house quicker.
2: You know who else actually? Now I'm on it.
1: They can
2: run straight to jail. Taxi drivers who talk on the phone the whole time you're in the car.
0: Yeah. Straight to jail.
2: They've got their headphones in and they mumble. And they go,
0: sorry, what was that? And you go, oh, no, I'm on the phone.
2: Yeah. No, concentrate. Get off the phone. Who are you on the phone to?
0: I'm exactly like you.
2: You've been on the phone since I got in. You've been on the phone for 50 minutes.
0: You're right. It's a mumble. And I'm like, sorry, mate, I missed that. And I'm on the phone. Oh, sorry.
1: Hey, good morning to you, Carly.
3: Morning.
1: We're sort of venting. Do you want to vent? Who should go directly to jail?
3: I definitely vent. Every time I go to work, I work as a nurse, and it's people who drive slow in the fast lane.
0: Oh.
3: I'm very adamant about driving slow in the fast lane.
2: Yeah.
0: Straight to jail.
2: The overtaking lane.
0: You know, my mother-in-law got pulled over by the cops because she was driving too slow.
1: Yeah, because it's the thing called progress.
0: Mm.
1: You have to be progressing.
2: Yep. Oh, do you? Mm. Or just get out of the right lane.
0: Adam in Elwood, who needs to go straight to jail?
4: Yeah, people who still have phones, people who drive cars while wearing headphones.
1: Oh.
2: I think, are you allowed to do that? I think you actually can go to jail for that.
0: Really?
2: Maybe not jail.
0: Takes the fun out of this topic, doesn't it?
2: Yeah.
1: Oh, while wearing like a full headphone pack, okay.
4: Yeah, they do. They wear like the bunny headphones or sometimes like AirPods in their ears. And I'm like,
2: no.
4: If you're on the phone, use Bluetooth, or if you want to listen to music, it's called a radio.
2: Yeah.
0: Well, look, in saying that, I know in the past, like if I was trying to get like one of the kids to sleep or something like that, and I was driving around, I'd put an earbud in so I could listen to a podcast.
2: I think one's okay.
0: Yeah. Just so I could like have some entertainment when the car's dead quiet, just so the kids will fall asleep.
1: Because the kids fall asleep in the car.
0: Oh, like, you know, the 4-year-old at the moment needs to sleep midweek because he's just tired and ratty.
2: Oh, he still naps in the
0: day. Well, no, he doesn't, but like he needs one. Just a little midweeker.
2: But then doesn't he not sleep at night?
0: Yeah, if you did it every day, he wouldn't sleep at night. But he just needs that little midweeker.
2: Just 1 week.
0: Yeah, just 1 week. Just a little midweeker.
1: Okay. Send him to jail, Jace.
0: You know what, don't we all? So I could like have some entertainment when the car's dead quiet, just so the kids will fall asleep.
1: Because the kids fall asleep in the car. Yes.
0: Oh, like, you know, the 4-year-old at the moment needs to sleep midweek because he's just tired and ratty.
2: Oh, he still naps in the
0: day. Well, no, he doesn't, but like he needs one. Just a little midweeker.
2: But then doesn't he not sleep at night?
0: Yeah, if you did it every day.

0: buddy. Tell everyone what happened. This is great.
1: We had a 12-hour flight to America, and there was two of us in a three-seat row. So naturally, I asked the guy, oh, how good's this? Why don't you jump to the other side and we'll have a space in the middle? And he said, no thanks. So we sat next to each other for 12 hours.
2: Straight to jail.
0: Jail for you. See
2: straight
0: you.
2: To jail.
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0: This is Jace, Lauren and Clint. 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
1: I want to talk gold cards. Now, on this show, we often talk about various sort of fast food chains and their perks for gold card holders. Some fast food chains have gold cards for celebrities. Some use gold cards to entice customers for like in competitions and all that sort of thing. And you get privileges. So McDonald's for forever and a day in America has had a gold card whereby only a very, very select number of people have one. So like billionaire Warren Buffett has one. Why he needs one, who would know?
0: That's how the rich stay rich.
1: I know.
2: He can pay for his own McDonald's.
1: Yeah. You know what? Bill Gates has one as well.
2: You know what? They just want them to be seen there.
1: Yeah, right?
0: But Bill could buy the McDonald's.
2: Yeah, but they just want them to be seen there.
1: Well, actor Rob Lowe has one as well.
0: Oh, yeah.
1: He revealed it on Jimmy Kimmel's show.
2: They also probably know it's going to cost them nothing because they're never going to use it.
1: Well, yeah, that's exactly it.
2: It's a status thing.
0: If you're Rob Lowe, are you really pulling out a gold card next to Jenny in the line of McDonald's?
2: If you're Warren Buffett, are you doing that?
0: You know, no.
2: Kids would have it for sure.
1: In Australia,
0: we're
1: about to get a McGold Rush. We're getting 9 gold cards.
2: 9
1: now,
2: in the whole country.
1: Never before has the gold card surfaced in Australia until now.
0: What is the benefits of the gold
1: free
0: card?
1: Free McDonald's.
0: Anything you want on
1: Hollis
0: the menu.
1: Bolus, anything you
0: no
1: want.
0: No limit.
1: Free, F-R-E-E, free.
0: 9 Sundays.
1: It's Mac time, baby.
2: Do McDonald's advertise on this network?
0: I believe so.
2: As the ambassador. Number one show, I'm going to go in the country. We should have one.
1: We should have one. Just a show card.
0: To represent.
2: Represent. But,
1: I mean,
2: just a McDonald's on the corner.
1: Who else deserves one here in Australia? You know.
2: Oh, good question. Thanks for the question, Clint. Who deserves one?
0: Clint Stanaway.
1: Wow. Okay. And then we can share. Surely there's like iconic Australians that deserve a...
2: Well, if they're giving them to billionaires, like who's going to have one? The Foxes or something.
1: Oh, yes, exactly.
0: Lindsay Fox is down there in the drive-thru in one of his trucks getting nuggets.
2: Yeah, they can have one.
1: No.
2: The Foxes.
1: No.
0: How do we get them?
1: Ordinary Australians. 9 ordinary Australians.
2: I love that.
1: Are going to get a gold card.
0: How do you get it?
1: Okay, so this is where the advertising comes in for McDonald's. Smart on their part. Basically, when you purchase an eligible deal, a golden deal in the app, it puts customers in the running to win a McGold card.
2: In things what like app?
1: In the
0: My Macca's app.
1: In the Mac app.
2: I obviously don't deserve the gold card because I did not know there was a McDonald's app. What do you do in the McDonald's app?
0: You order.
2: And then they deliver.
0: Mac
1: delivered.
0: No, well, you can. I don't know if you can get delivered, but like recently if I went to McDonald's, they normally go, "Hi, welcome to McDonald's. Are you using the My Macca's app?"
1: Oh.
2: Do
1: you pay for it, Jude?
2: Order on the app in the car while you're in drive?
0: Well, you can order on, like, say if I'm
2: don't
0: going.
2: Don't you just talk to the lady, the window?
1: Well, yeah, and then pay with you.
0: No, if you don't want to talk to Jenny, say if I'm going on a Macca's run now, right? And I say to everyone, what does everyone want? Instead of
2: you're
0: writing it
2: to
0: down.
2: Do it. Prove it.
1: Hang on. Jace is quite well researched.
2: Yeah, he knows.
0: I see what's going on here.
2: No.
0: So everyone puts their order in the app, and then it just gives you like a number.
2: And you go and pick it up.
1: Oh, you go code 930#.
2: Oh, so you're like an Uber Eats driver.
0: Yeah.
2: On your own app.
0: Yeah.
2: But you have to go pick it up.
0: You got to go pick it up.
1: And then do you pay with Mac money?
0: I don't know.
1: Or do you?
0: I guess you pay Jenny at the drive-thru.
1: So in the My Macca's app, and there's a few deals, you know, like a $3 Big Mac, $2.50 McFlurry. 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
1: You need to ask.
2: No, that's Uber Eats.
0: But they call it McDelivery.
1: You need to ask.
2: No, on the My Macca's app.
1: Ronald over here.
0: I don't know about the My Macca's app.
2: Ronald, is there McDelivery on the app?
0: Back to the gold card.
1: I mean, there's one more gold card which is going to be hidden.
0: What, like the Wonka bar?
2: Scavenger hunt.
1: Yeah. It's going to be hidden at Bondi Beach.
2: Oh, why would they do it at Bondi where all the skinny fit people are?
0: Yeah.
2: They don't eat McDonald's.

0: Thanks for joining us. You're listening to Nova. It is Jase, Lauren and Clint with you.
1: Our next guest is Australia's most highly rated psychic, clairvoyant and spiritual medium.
2: Please know your son is making his presence very clear. What's your connection with mustard?
3: Our son's name is Dijon.
1: Please welcome to the show, David the Medium.
0: David the Medium joins us now.
4: Good morning.
5: Lovely to be here. Thank you for having me.
6: Good morning.
4: Now, we've just sat with you for an hour and a half and done.
5: Was it an hour and a half?
4: That was an hour and a half.
5: Wow. That went quick.
0: I'll point out, you and I have something in common. You were a skeptic when it comes to this sort of stuff back in the day.
5: Yeah, I was. Like, I wasn't raised religious. I didn't have a view of the afterlife. And I lived a very normal black and white life. I was working in corporate up until 30, doing criminal prosecution of all things. And I just, yeah, never had experience with it.
0: So. And then what was the moment?
5: Well, I actually got recommended by a work colleague of mine to go to a medium. And I thought I would just for the curiosity. Just
4: bit of sort fun. Of,
5: exactly. Yep. Honestly, to see what would pop up. And within 5 minutes of me sitting down with her, she said to me, "You realize you can do this." And I was like, "Well, no." But long story short, she ran a mentoring class. Went along to a mentoring class, turns out I could do it pretty easily. But I also believe every single person can do what I do.
6: Did it all make sense when she offered you that sort of that advice? Was it sort of penny drop?
5: It did. It made a lot of things in hindsight sort of really stick out, because even as a teenager, I always found my intuition was really strong. Mm. I had really good, I always gave great advice to my friends. Mm.
0: Gotcha.
5: But I just thought that was normal.
0: Like, when you say you went to like a class, is that just honing the skills on how to translate the messages that are coming through?
5: Yeah, basically it was just a little workshop. So it was about helping us see, hear and feel and basically connect with energy, but also coming into translating it. That's it.
6: But before we dive into what you told us, how do you feel post a session like that?
0: Yeah, you must be exhausted.
5: It's a great question, because every time I do a reading for someone, I always feel what their loved ones feel. Mm. And they always feel at peace and they're happy and they're excited to talk as well. Mm. So I always feel their emotions. After I do big live shows and things like that, I'll crash that night. Mm. But, you know, fun little groups like we just did, they're really kind of energizing more than anything else.
6: Yeah.
4: So we took our whole team in and we did a reading, and I have done this once before, David. You and I know each other. I spoke on air after the first time I met you. And there's lots of people that would have seen your series that went online. I know you did a lot of Australian celebrities in that as well. Mm. But, and I came to work and I was like, you will not believe
0: what
4: did
0: not shut up about you, to be honest.
4: it's such an emotional and often quite confronting, quite confronting conversation. And we did it as a group of colleagues, and you know, it's deeply personal how you grieve people and miss people. You must see a lot of things, and you must have to be really delicate in the way you deliver some things to some people.
5: I mean, you're so right, because you know, when I sit down with someone, within 5 minutes of sitting down with them, I'm delving into some very heavy personal topics for them. Like, you know, when we're talking about death or grief, trauma, you know, you really get to know someone very quickly.
0: Can I ask, is there anything you won't pass on?
5: I decided very early on in my career, it wasn't up for me to filter anything, because if I'm feeling it for a reason, it's because spirit wants me to pass it on.
0: Yeah, right.
5: Understandably, you do have to be very diplomatic about things. And sometimes we're talking about very, you know, very personal, deep topics.
4: Wow.
6: So what about you and your spirits? Do you have spirits, you know, trying to talk to you about you? Does that make sense?
5: Yeah, a lot of mediums unfortunately have this the same, and I say unfortunately, but we actually can't communicate with our own loved ones.
6: Oh.
5: So I can feel them around me, and I know that I get a lot of guidance from them, and I have dreams about them, but I can't talk to them like I talk to yours.
0: Right.
5: And the way that I word that, like, I think everyone can appreciate it, because, you know, for example, I'm very close with my mum. And when she crosses over, like, I'm going to want to spend 24/7 in my head talking to her.
4: Yeah.
5: But then I wouldn't be living my life, and I wouldn't be learning the lessons I'm meant to be learning. So, I can't talk.
4: Can you switch off? Like, so right now we're just sitting here having a conversation in a radio show. Are there spirits all around us, or you've got it? Like, is there an on and off switch? You know what I mean? Like,
5: yeah, totally.
4: It must be a lot.
5: I learnt very early on to have a good on-off filter.
4: Right.
5: And I tell everyone, like, I'm David 99% of the time, and I'm David the medium the other 1%.
4: Yeah, right.
5: So, and spirits are also very respectful. Like, they know when I'm inverted commas working, and when I'm just, like, you know, doing things like this or just hanging out. So if I was to turn on, I could probably feel them, but my boundaries are just pretty rock solid. So I get a lot of peace in that sense.
0: We are playing back our chat with David the medium. On the other side of this, we get into our reading, because before we sat down to record the interview, yes, we went off into a room for about an hour and a half with David. Mate, I'm a skeptic, but my God, he hit the nail on the head. We were left in tears. You're going to hear it coming up next on Nova.
7: Jace, Lauren and Clint.
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0: This is Jace, Lauren and Clint on Nova. We're right in the middle of playing back our chat with David the Medium.
1: Please know your son is making his presence very clear. What's your connection with mustard?
2: Our son's name is Dijon.
0: All right, let's dive into what came up with us and
3: the fun part.
4: Like you can hear, you can probably hear in our voices. Jace has been, we've had a very emotional morning.
0: So in that room, my dad came through and you were getting a signal to do with a Wendy and a Wendy that talks a lot, which was my mother-in-law.
4: Listeners
0: this show would know. Yeah,
5: as soon as you said... Is your
0: mother-in-law. Sorry, yeah. As soon as you said Wendy, everyone in the room just looked. What signal are you getting for you then to pass on to me, Dad's talking about my mother-in-law?
3: Yeah, so when spirit comes forward for me, it is like a game of translation. So they will use my own brain like a library. They will show me symbols, but I can also hear them talk.
0: Right.
3: So as a medium, I see, hear and feel. And when your father was talking to me, it kind of sounded like a man down the other end of the room yelling out at me.
0: Yeah, right.
3: So I could actually hear his voice. But when he showed me Wendy, for example, I saw Wendy from Peter Pan. So with names, they will usually give me pop culture reference or show me people that I know. And then he said, yeah, well, Wendy, doesn't she talk a lot? Like I could hear him say that.
4: Oh my gosh, she does talk a lot. We
0: love you, Wendy, but you do talk a lot.
4: But also, like, your dad, who I never met, Paul, but Jace and I spent a lot of really intimate time together when your dad passed away because it was during COVID and you couldn't get across the border and we had just met.
0: Yeah.
4: And what a unique way to meet someone and to be working with someone who's just lost their best mate. And for your dad to come through and say...
0: You were saying he came through and was just slapping Loz on the knee, having a laugh, which is something my dad would do all the time to people. And
4: like knowing that we were connected in that time. It's so emotional. I feel emotional about that, knowing that he knows that I was there for you during those times and we shared those moments together when you couldn't see anyone else.
0: And look, I've said I'm a skeptic with this stuff, but if it brings some sort of closure or makes a person feel good, I'm all for it. And you were saying he was sort of saying move on, like let go, because I think something I always held on to was not being able to be there for the funeral.
3: It was definitely giving you the permission to feel that you can let it go.
0: Yeah.
3: And it's sort of his weight to carry, not yours. And I say to everyone, like, you know, if you have a reading with me, I'm not here to change your opinion on anything.
4: No.
3: Like, I'm here to show you that life is a little bit different to the way that we're grown up to believe it has to be. And you don't have to believe in what I do, just listen to what I say. And everyone can make up their own opinions on that and, you know, take it on their own journey. But I'm just appreciative if you've come and sit down with me.
0: I appreciate it. You know, like I said, it was nice. It was closure. Thank you.
3: You're welcome.
0: Yeah, it's something I held on to.
5: Well, for me, it was my my nan, who has recently passed, as in a couple of months ago. And I always wanted to tell her. She was always very encouraging of me and becoming a dad one day. And I am going to become a dad in November. And I didn't get the chance to tell her, but she reached out in that moment, which was really cool.
3: You also barefoot a lot of family from a longer time ago as well.
0: Yeah, I remember
3: that.
4: It's pretty amazing.
0: Was Nan the way she was described in the room?
5: I think David referenced the fact that he was getting a queen vibe, and we used to reference her as being the queen of the Stanaway family. She looked like the queen.
3: She did look like the queen in my head. Yeah.
5: And you know, brothers and sisters were sort of also named as well, which was quite moving. Thank you.
4: So we just got to have this very unique experience that I know my phone's not going to stop ringing after today with people going, I want to see David. How do I see David? You do these huge shows though, right? What we did was very intimate and small, but you do these shows, like you said, one in London with 1,800 people. You're about to announce a whole range of shows here in Australia.
3: Yeah.
4: What can people expect from the show? Because you don't get that one-on-one.
3: Yeah. Well, see, the best part about the shows is Spirit tailors the audiences that get to go there. So even though I might have, you know, 1,000, 2,000 people in front of me, every single person still leaves with an indirect message. Or you might even leave it with a direct message if I read you directly. But
4: so you pick people out of the audience, or the spirits come and then you say whose mum is called it, whatever.
3: Yeah, basically with a live show, I want to be very specific because obviously there is a lot of people that probably could connect with the name, you know, Tim in spirit. So I channel something that's so random and so specific, only one person in the crowd would probably connect with it.
0: Mm-hmm. And then it doesn't matter where you're sitting in the audience.
3: The spiritual Wi-Fi is strong wherever you are. Yeah, that's right. It doesn't matter if you're on the front row or the back row. Like, yeah.
4: Because a lot of people would go looking for answers and like, pick me.
3: Yeah, of course.
4: So you just start telling the story and then it's so unique that only one person is like, oh, gosh. Or their friends, like, that's her.
3: That's it. But it's so unique in the way, like, you know, even for example, when I did a show up in Townsville back in April, I read for a lady whose family actually crossed over in the SeaWorld helicopter crash. Her father and mother-in-law, unfortunately, were deceased in that event. And her father said to her from spirit, he said, I wanted you to sit next to someone today who understood what you went through. And she was sitting right next to this woman who was a complete stranger to her. And that woman was like, I actually witnessed this firsthand. I saw it happen. And she said, and this is all on YouTube. People can watch this. She saw it with her own eyes.
0: Wow.
3: And she said, the funny thing was, Dave, I wasn't even meant to be sitting next to this lady. I was meant to be sitting on the other side of the theater, but they had to move me. So this is all on YouTube for people to watch.
4: Oh,
3: but,
4: my God.
3: So there's such uniqueness in the crowd. And this is why every live show is so special in their own way, because spirit will even seat people near each other that are complete strangers, but they will have similar stories.
4: Mm. David, thank you for giving us your time, because I know how busy you are and I know how popular you are. And for anyone who's going to text one of us right now saying, can you send me David's number? No, I cannot.
0: You can go to the website though. DavidTheMedium.com has all the details and tickets there. Thanks again for your time, mate. We really appreciate it.
3: An absolute honour. Thank you so much.
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2: Fitzy, Whipper and Kate.
3: Hugo Weaving, welcome, mate.
4: Thank you.
5: Is there a role that you turned down, Hugo, that you wish you took?
4: There was an offer to be in the first episode of The Crown.
5: Oh, right.
4: To play the king. And I went, I don't want to do anything about the royal family. That sounds awful. And my partner loved it, and my daughter was watching, and they said, it's great. What do you mean you turned it down?
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18: Oh, good morning and happy Thursday. It is Sam here, nice and early, and we have got a big show today. Sean has already started writing down some questions for Maggie Dent. She is going to join us for about half an hour this morning. Our favourite mum and author ahead of Book Week. She is going to answer some of your parenting questions too. So if you've got any, start thinking. I'll ask for those after 8 o'clock. And also today, your chance for some flights to Bali. Yeah, listen out for the boarding call. It'll happen after 7 this morning. Someone picking up 2 tickets if they fit that boarding call. So we'll do that a bit later. But now we are hearing from our All-Australian Geordie Clark. He looks good up there in his second All-Australian jacket earlier this week.
0: We saw the All-Australian Awards. Five Dockers dominated the awards last night. It was a big night for Freo. One of them was our mate Clarkie. Good morning.
3: Back to back.
0: How are you?
15: Morning, guys. A little bit shocked, to be honest. So, yeah, I'll take it.
0: A little bit shocked. What are you talking about? You had a great season. You were the first picked.
15: Yeah, no, actually, that's right. I was first picked, yeah. Spoke to all the selectors and none of them could overlook me, apparently.
0: No, it was a good night too. I love the fact when you were up on stage, Jonathan Brown, the great man, was trying to prize out of you every delivery out of your hat-trick out of the World Cup cricket game that you played in. You were a bit reluctant to go through the deliveries.
15: Well, yeah, I mean, it's a story that gets flogged to death, so I do get sick of telling it sometimes, to be fair.
3: What I loved, Clarkie, is your hot date for the night was your dad. Did he have a good night?
15: Yeah, he loved it. Obviously, Paige wasn't interested
3: in
15: coming.
3: She's a bit busy,
15: yep. yeah, Dad got the call up and it was all good.
0: Yeah, there was a few first-timers from Fremantle too. Josh Tracy, Murphy Reid got the nod. Luke Jackson as well. We saw that Shay was a second-timer with yourself. But a big night for Freo.
15: Yeah, no, it was. It was a good night for Freo. And I think, you know, there's a few pretty good players that missed out as well from our side. So, you know, a bit of a reflection of the year we've had as a group. And, although a few individuals get recognised, it speaks highly of the group as a whole, to be honest.
0: One of the highlights of the night was seeing Jordan Dawson speak on the night. And Jonathan Brown, I thought, oh, God, he's going right into this area. Mm. And that was with Jordan losing his brother earlier this season. And that was really impactful.
15: Yeah, no, it was. It was, there wasn't many dry eyes in the room after he sort of said that speech. So it hit home for a lot of people. And, I thought, you know, how incredible was that last night? He stood up there and cleaned up, mind you, with the awards. But I think he'd give them all up to have his brother back, that's for sure. So, very impactful speech last night from Jordan. And, I respect him for what he's doing for the game in that space.
0: Yeah, incidentally, he took out the most courageous award voted by the entire AFL players and also the best captain award too.
3: And I saw that Maxi Gawn tried to hand over the All-Australian captaincy to him as well. Yeah,
0: he said his speech was outstanding. That's leadership. And
3: it's classic,
0: we might hear a bit about that later on. But it was a big night, Nat. And I wonder, Clarkie, and I know you're busy, you got to get going. You've got important things to do this week, get back to training and all the rest of it. How do the rest of the gang that are there and the other people are there enjoy the night? Do they get a bit loose or what happens?
15: No, not really. Everyone's sort of, mainly most of the boys are in finals. There's a couple going through trades and that sort of thing. But no, it was a pretty well-kept night. I think, you know, you sit down there for a long time, there's a bit of media stuff and you're pretty much looking forward to getting out of there. So, as far as I'm concerned, once the photos were done, I was on the bus with the boys and we were back to the hotel, and now we're heading to the airport as soon as I finish this call and back into training in Savo.
3: All right. Well, we better let you go. We appreciate your time and we'll be seeing you in a few days' time at Book Week anyway, yeah?
15: We'll do, yeah.
3: Yeah, what are you coming dressed as?
0: All Australian.
15: No, I'm not.
3: She's wearing your All-Australian blazer.
0: Why wouldn't you?
15: No, I won't be doing that.
3: Doesn't get much of a run, does it?
0: Well, we're proud of you, mate. We're proud of you.
15: Thanks,
0: congratulations.
15: God.
3: Two-time All-Australian Jordan Clark's got a good ring to it. Good on you, Clarkie.
15: See you, guys. Thank you.
3: Safe table time.
2: Nathan, Nat and Sean on Nova.

0: It's Ariana Grande on Nova at 14 after 5. And yesterday, a herd of cows caught Nat and Sean's attention.
1: So the story is that a bunch of cows got out and their first stop was the Ipswich McDonald's.
2: Yeah. You get a family feast there. A couple of Big Macs, maybe a cheeseburger or two.
1: Surely they're going,
2: four small drinks, though. Wait, I don't know what they're going to do with them.
1: We're vegetarian.
2: Exactly. You would have thought so, Nat.
1: Right?
2: God.
1: Crazy. So we want to know if you've been holed up for a while or you've just gotten back from overseas or whatever it might be, your first stop, the one thing you're just like, oh, my God, I have to have this. John's in Subi. Okay, John, what have you got for us?
3: Okay, years ago I was teaching in a boarding school and, you know, boarding school food is really, really boring. So I had to, the nearest McDonald's was an hour and a half away in Wagga Wagga.
2: Yeah.
3: I was teaching near Leeton. So I used to take the trip an hour and a half one way just to get to McDonald's, feast on a Big Mac and some hot fries and a chocolate sundae.
1: Yes.
3: And then take the round trip back to then go back into the normal boring boarding school food. So, yeah, it was really, really yummy.
2: So 3 hours of work just to chow down.
3: 3 hours of work, yeah, to get that Big Mac and that hot chocolate sundae. Yeah, it was well worth it.
1: Did you at least get a couple of sneaky quarter pounders or something to put away and nibble on later?
3: Oh, absolutely. I used to get orders from all the other teachers in the boarding school. They used to give me orders and I used to bring them back. So it was 3 hours old, but they used to heat it up and in their microwaves and they loved it.
1: It's still, yeah, it's better than nothing.
2: Oh,
1: right?
2: Yeah.
1: Yeah. Yeah, that was back when petrol was cheap though, wasn't it, John?
2: Yeah, yeah.
3: Oh, absolutely. We're talking 1980s here, so yeah, it was nice and cheap then.
2: Yeah, it was costly not to drive your car.
1: Yeah, exactly. That's right. Good on you, John. Thank you. Amanda's in Rockingham. Hi, Amanda.
4: Hi.
1: Okay, what have you got for us? What's your go-to?
4: I'm a fellow Efferent or Excess person as well.
2: Yeah.
4: Mm-hmm. Yeah, back when we were more in the, you know, teenagers making barely any money, if people were going to Kalgoorlie, you'd go.
3: We're talking 1980s here, so, yeah, it was nice and cheap then.
2: Yeah, it was costly not to drive your car.
1: Yeah, exactly. That's right. Good on you, John. Thank you. Amanda's in Rockingham. Hi, Amanda.
5: Hi.
1: Okay, what have you got for us? What's your go-to?
5: I'm a fellow Efferent or Excess person as well.
2: Yeah.
5: Mm-hmm.

0: love it, but at the time it was like the best invention ever.
1: Yeah, because it's better than nothing, right? Because the alternative exactly. is you don't get those things. Yeah.
0: Yeah, and now it's the opposite. Whenever I go to Esperance, I'm dying to go to the Coffee Cat. They make the best iced coffee there. It is like the very first place we go.
1: I'm not an iced coffee girl, but they do make it. And whenever anybody is going to Esperance, I'm like, okay, the coffee, just go to the Coffee Cat. You won't do any better than that. Yeah, yeah.
2: Coffee Cat.
0: Best view, best drinks. Yep. Yeah.
1: It's right by the jetty. You'll love it.
0: Exactly.
1: Great work, Amanda.
2: Good on you, Amanda.
1: I reckon if you're going to pick one to travel, I reckon KFC travels better than, say, burgers, right?
2: Yeah, yeah, yeah. And it does taste, because it keeps all that, five litres of oil that it has in its skin.
1: It really hangs on to the 11 secret herbs and spices.
2: Easily.
1: You know what they say, Sean? Fat equals flavour.
2: Yeah.
1: Thanks, Amanda. Azra's in Woodvale. What's the one thing that you make a beeline to if you've been away or whatever?
3: So anyone that knows me knows that I have the biggest sweet tooth.
1: Mm.
3: I'm talking chocolate, cakes, anything chocolatey, sweet, I'm about it. When I was pregnant with my fourth, I ended up getting gestational diabetes.
1: Oh, no.
3: Which means... God. No sweets, had to cut carbs. So for the 5 months left of my pregnancy, I compiled a list of things that I needed my husband to bring me in the hospital. The top was cheesecake from the cheesecake store, not a small one, like the big,
1: a proper size. Family size. What flavour?
2: What flavour,
3: The marbled cheesecake.
2: Yeah, know it.
3: Yep, that one. Pizza was right up there because you're not allowed anything with a lot of carbs and grease and things. And Nutella. I think Nutella. So it was well worth the wait. I didn't necessarily have to travel, but
1: no, 5 months. Oh, you had it delivered to you.
3: Yeah, exactly.
1: So when you got that cheesecake and you've just given birth, how much of it did you eat straight away of a family sized cheesecake?
3: Oh, I did a decent chunk. I probably hit about a quarter, but it was 6 weeks after, like 6 weeks worth of just binging on everything that I hadn't been able to afterwards.
1: No, that's just about it. And did you use a spoon or did you just go face first into it?
3: I used a spoon. I was civilized.
1: Oh, look, you're a lady after all.
2: Yeah, you deserve that.
3: Yeah.
2: 5 months.
1: 5 months.
2: Build up.
1: Yeah.
2: Tension would have been enormous.
1: That baby sucking the life out of you and the fun.
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0: It's Cat's Eye on Nova. A weather warning. We've got a hurricane approaching later this morning. Hurricane M. O'Driscoll will be in after 7 o'clock. Plenty to say, I'm sure. And then we have got one of our favourite authors and parenting expert, Maggie Dent, coming by. Hey, if you've got any questions that you might have for Maggie, we'll ask for those after 8 o'clock. Headlines now, though.
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2: 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Freeway south are looking pretty good. Kwinana Freeway northbound underspeed Thomas Road and Anchortel Road. And a reminder, this Sunday, the City to Surf will be on. Road closures will be in place from 1 a.m. in the morning through to 2 p.m. in the afternoon between the Perth CBD and City Beach. Plan ahead. 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
5: Good morning, Susie Thompson with you. 34 Australians are among those missing after deadly flash flooding hit parts of Nepal and China. There are reports of widespread damage after an avalanche of ice and rock triggered the devastation. More than 150 people have died, and Nepalese officials say 341 foreign nationals are among the missing. Social media giant Meta has agreed to settle claims brought by 29 US states that its platforms harm children. Meta's payment is up to $18 billion and will be used to fund youth online safety initiatives. The owner of Instagram and Facebook says as part of the deal, it will make changes to its platforms nationwide, including daily limits and nighttime blocks for teenage users. Analysts believe the Reserve Bank might need to raise interest rates at its next board meeting in September. Inflation has slowed to 3.5% for the year to July, but is still above the RBA target. Analyst Scott Phillips says a rate rise is not out of the question.
6: If you look at the probabilities, if you look at the risks, if you look at the circumstances, the RBA is going to have to decide, do we simply let inflation run hot or do we do something about it? If it's the latter, they may have no choice but to raise rates sooner rather than later.
5: And film and TV actor Tim Curry, best known for roles in cult classic The Rocky Horror Picture Show and It, has died at the age of 80. Nova Sport is next.
4: Nova Sport.
5: Wallabies coach Les Kearsey is expected to name Joseph Suaalii on the bench for Sunday's test with Argentina as the star centre returns from a hamstring injury. The Big Bash has scrapped its overseas players draft, unlocking the earning potential for local players. Adam Zampa and Josh Inglis are among the Australian white ball stars out of contract. And you're up to date on Nova.
1: 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Let's go.
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0: Bibby guests joining Nathan, Nat and Sean later this morning. M. O'Driscoll from the Freo Dockers will be in. Hurricane M and Maggie Dent, our parenting expert. Shawnee already got a long list of questions for Maggie. We will fire them at her after 8 o'clock. We'll take some of yours as well. Plus, your chance to get in the running for cash or the cars and to win some flights to Bali. Yeah, someone later this morning picking up 2 tickets. We've got a boarding call. You fit it and you call through first. Well, tickets are yours. So a big Thursday show getting underway very shortly. Up soon though, we are talking about when your friend had to deliver the bad news. Some of your calls coming up next.

Battling your ground, karma's on your scent like a bounty hunter. Karma's gonna track you down, step by step from town to town. Sweet like justice, karma is a queen. Karma takes all my friends to the summit. Karma is the guy on the screen.

0: That's Taylor Swift on Nova, almost 20 to 6. And if you want good karma, you should probably be delivering the bad news yourself and not getting someone else to do your dirty work. Some of your very funny calls, though, on Nathan, Nat and Sean, when you got someone else to deliver the bad news.
1: We're talking about when a third party delivers the bad news. So when you get a mate to do it, Gina Davis got Ed Begley Jr. to tell her fiancé that it was off and not to come to the movie set because she was getting it on with Jeff Goldblum.
2: She had a few marriages in a day, didn't she?
1: She did.
2: Yeah. Hey, if you're not up to the standard, sorry, buddy.
1: Yeah, exactly. Gotcha. Move them on. Susie Mindari, hello. What happened?
3: Okay. Well, I made a new friend. I got a message while I was at work on Monday from someone saying that she was on a cruise and with the guy that we both shared, besides him having another girlfriend also.
2: Whoa,
3: so
2: Sue.
3: There were three of us. So she sent me 42 screenshots also of his calendar, how he was trying to squeeze everyone in.
2: Wow.
1: How long have you been seeing this guy, Sue?
3: Well, look, I've known him the longest. So I've known him for 5 years. I've broken off with him multiple times for reasons of thinking he wasn't, well, we weren't compatible and whatever. But before he went away on his holiday, which he said, I'm going away for 3 weeks, he wished me a happy birthday and said he was hoping we could catch up when he got back. But he never mentioned he was going to be on a cruise with this lovely lady. That was not in the in his phone call, which I didn't take. He just left a message.
1: Mm. So he failed to mention. Waiting. Yes.
3: Yes, we're all waiting for him. They think he's going to contact me, but she basically upgraded to business class, left him in economy, and told him she never wanted to see him. So now we're thinking he's going to call me.
1: Yes, just work his way down the list.
2: So, yeah, Sue, can I ask you about the calendar itself?
1: Sean needs to know how it works.
2: I mean, because a lot of us think we're time poor, you know?
3: Well, he's retired, but we started comparing. Like, I was on the boat, and she was like, oh, he told me I was the first. I said, oh, no, I think I was. So we started comparing. I went to Teddy Swims. He said, oh, I didn't go to Teddy Swims. I thought he didn't go to Teddy Swims. He went to Teddy Swims. So we actually were on the phone for 2 hours comparing. It turned out, look, I am not surprised at all. And I'm not heartbroken. I'm actually okay.
2: Yes.
3: I feel terrible for her.
1: Yeah, that's obviously upsetting for her.
3: Yes, because she thought she was the only one in a long-term 2-year relationship.
2: Who's the third person?
1: Can I ask a quick question? How old is this guy? How old is he?
3: 67.
1: They never stop.
2: Wow.
1: They never stop.
3: No,
1: come on, grow up.
2: Gina Davis got married 3 or 4 times, and
1: one at a time.
3: But he had open heart. Oh, I'm probably saying to you. Well, if he's listening, I don't care. He had open heart surgery. He had just got home, and guess what he wanted to do? Because he wanted to make sure it still worked.
2: Well, to be fair, I back that situation
1: in. Yeah, that's right.
2: If I'm looking for an excuse,
1: Sue,
2: and I found one like that, I'm using it.
1: That's
2: now.
1: Amazing. Let's get a Di at Ellenbrook. Hello.
4: Hello.
2: Hi, Di.
1: Okay, Di, we're talking about the bad news being broken by a friend. What happened?
4: Oh, it was not a pleasant situation. So really close friend of mine and I worked together, and she was talking to me about this guy that was a consultant that used to come into work, and we travelled a lot and stuff, and they used to hook up, and she was a bit smitten. And then another colleague from work, who I also had a really good relationship, had the same, we're sitting on a plane having a chat, and she's saying, oh, I can't wait to see him when we get to Darwin. We've got this planned and that planned. And I end up having to tell the pair of them that he was playing both of them.
1: Same guy.
4: But it was a government department. So there was a formal dinner that went pretty pear-shaped when they were all in the same room.
2: Oh, did it really? I heard they ganged up and pinned him.
1: Yeah, exactly.
4: No. My girlfriend's a fiery redhead, so she lost her big time with the girl, because they sat there. The guy and the girl sat there underneath the table. In front of, like, she picked up on it. They weren't aware at that stage that they both knew what was going on. Yeah. I just gave them the heads up to do something about it.
1: I think the guy's the perpetrator here. I think you can, if you're going to get angry at anybody, get angry at the guy that's playing.
2: I would have thought so.
1: Two of them.
4: Exactly right. Yeah. Exactly right. That's what I said to them. You know, don't hold one another responsible.
2: No. Yeah, yeah. Absolutely not.
1: You're a voice of reason.
2: And they're touching the legs under the table. That's why I sit. Look, see how far I am from you.
1: Yes, we have to because you're a very handy man.
2: I tell you what, if there was a camera in here, you'd be in trouble.
1: Sean, oh, there's cameras everywhere.
2: Well, let's go to the vision after this show.
1: Nikki's in Lansland. Hi, Nikki. Okay, was the bad news delivered by someone else? What happened?
5: Yeah, by my boyfriend at the time, by his father.
1: Oh, okay. Talk us through it.
5: Yeah, so we moved in together and about 12 months later his dad come around. My boyfriend at the time played night netball with one of the night netball girls. His father came
1: suspicious.
5: Around when I was... worked on a weekend, and he said, "Oh, he had taken her to this function and everything while I was working."
1: Oh. And I love that the dad stepped in and said, "You know what, son's a dirtbag. You should know about this." Yeah, he's a good dad.
5: Yeah, yeah.
1: Yeah, and don't trust anybody that plays night netball.
2: Good point, Nat.
1: No good.
2: Night netball.
1: Mixed netball at night. You know what I mean? You know what I mean.
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0: Dollar on Nova. All right, Nat and Sean jumping in next. If you've been saving up for a brand new car, we've got a couple that could be in your driveway. Cash or the cars, we'll get some names in the running shortly. And if you've been saving up for a trip away, flight to Bali perhaps, we could make that dream come true as well. A boarding call after 7 this morning. Tickets could be yours. It's that easy. Maggie Dent stopping by and Emo Driscoll from the Dockers. It's a big show underway next.
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0: 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Mitchell Freeway Southbound is building at Warwick Road. Quinana Freeway Northbound under speed, Thomas Road through to Rowley Road. Busy in Quinana Beach, Patterson Road Northbound at Mandra Road. Also further up Rockingham Road Northbound at Anchortel Road in Naval Base. Anything else, call 9489 1777. 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
19: Good morning, it's Mike Humphrey with you. Dozens of Australians are among the missing as floodwaters caused by an earthquake sweep across Nepal. Walls of water seen gushing through river valleys near its border with China, with authorities confirming at least 100 people dead. Rescue efforts are ongoing, with nations around the world pledging support and assistance. Only Australian citizens will be able to hold gun licences, with major reforms agreed to at yesterday's National Cabinet. It comes 8 months after the Bondi terror attack, with changes seeing a crackdown in 3D printers and gun manufacturing. Meta has settled a landmark case with a coalition of US states, agreeing to pay $17.1 billion over social media addiction. The parent company of Facebook and Instagram agreeing to limit how long teenagers can use the apps, whilst also banning features that damage mental health. And Miley Cyrus, among many, sharing tributes for beloved music legend Dolly Parton. Cyrus, the goddaughter of Parton, says her Aunt Dolly is an angel by her side and always will be. Nova Sport is up next.
3: Aussie icons Hilltop Hoods will headline Castaway, featuring Violent Soho, Amy Shark, Play Lunch and more. Nodes Park, November 21st. 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
25: Fremantle forward Sam Switkowski has announced his retirement, rejecting the Dockers' two-year contract extension just over a week out from the club's finals campaign. Switkowski will give AFL footy away to return to his home state of Victoria next year after the birth of his first child.
26: Not what other people maybe expect of you or what society expects. If you think your career could continue, you know, everyone would say, why wouldn't you just keep going and see it out for as long as you can? But I just feel really content what I've done, and I guess my priorities in life have just shifted now.
25: The Wallabies are in South America ahead of Sunday's test with Argentina. Fly half Ben Donaldson says the home side's crowd can be a handful.
27: It's obviously different, isn't it? You know, you hear stories of lasers, of, you know, people throwing stuff on the field and whatnot, but you just got to embrace whatever comes. It's going to be a pretty cool experience, you know, playing. I played in Argentina before, and every stadium you play in, it's quite compact, very hostile. It's an awesome experience.
25: And in League Cup matches this morning, a win for Tottenham over Charlton 5-1. Newcastle beat West Brom 3-2. That's the latest in sport. You're up to date on Nova.
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33: It's 6:04. Sean, you okay? Sean can't put his headphones on. Have you forgotten?
25: No. I can't use these ones or my iPods. Huge.
33: Is it because the ears? What's the problem?
25: Nah, I didn't know this bloody thing. This cord was twisted a little bit.
33: Oh, Sean, it's, you know, so hard.
25: It's easy to put me off on a Thursday morning.
33: Go home, mate. Go home, mate. Hello, Sam.
34: Morning. There's a 50-50 chance of which way to go.
33: Yes.
34: Wrong about three times.
25: I know.
34: Struggling this morning.
33: Good morning, everybody. Hey. Happy Thursday to you. Coming up before 7 o'clock, we're going to talk to the creative geniuses behind this song.

0: Jason Rosella's kid and his dad, Miles Phillips, his name is, and his dad, Joel, are going to be joining us. It's his book week today.
1: Yeah, that's great, because ours is happening tomorrow. So
0: it is.
1: This is perfect.
0: I know, it ties in beautifully and gave us a reason to just play that song. And why wouldn't you? Cash or the Cars is happening soon.
1: That is cool.
0: I looked at the clock and said, soon.
1: A lot of people are so keen for that, as they are for a trip to Bali, which we'll be giving away this morning. Mm.
0: And our friend Maggie Dent is joining us here in the studio today.
1: Oh, we're flat out,
0: man. You wrangle your kids. We better bang into it. Somba, 12 to 12 is going to kick us off. It is 6 past 6 on Nova.

0: Did Culture Beat do anything else? I don't think so. But Mr. Vane, they rest on their laurels because great tune. It's 13 past six. Nat and Sean for Shell Ready Express.
1: Did you bring in Smash Hits 1987? Because that's where we get there from. Is that what happened there?
0: I found the cassette down the back of the seat in the car.
1: Well,
0: yeah.
1: Blow me over with a feather. Hey, came across an article yesterday by the great author Tracy Cox.
0: Yes.
1: And she has come up with the seven load of questions that can blow up your marriage.
0: What are you Googling?
1: You don't want to know my history.
0: So you're either Googling or the algorithm is really honed in on something, Sean. Keep going.
1: Now, some of these questions, it's supposed to be for the men and women, whatever relationship you're in.
0: Yes.
1: To look at each other and have these conversations. I suggest it's weighted a little bit more one way to the other. But here is the first question you should avoid, Natalie.
0: Oh, so these are the questions that you shouldn't say.
1: You need to be careful about answering is probably the...
0: Oh, so how you answer these questions, it becomes a touch point for your marriage. And if you do it wrong, it's going to be all over. Is that what you're saying?
1: Correct. Question number one. Have I put on weight lately?
0: Okay, that is a loaded question, isn't it?
1: Yeah.
0: The correct answer, Sean?
1: Well, you can say, oh, I haven't really noticed. You seem a bit down on yourself lately. What's going on? And then you...
0: I see. So, you use that as an opener to exploring whether they're having any emotional difficulties. Interesting. What would you say?
1: No, this doesn't happen to me, right? But, you know, I'm quite touchy on my weight because I weigh myself all the time.
0: Yes.
1: So Megan, when she's not in a good mood with me, and if I jump out of the shower, she'll just give me a look and I'll nearly go start crying. I really will.
0: That's all it takes.
1: She does it to me all. And I think that is so mean because I would never do that to her because I know that is that's a no-no to women.
0: You say that, Sean, but wait, remember that time that she was trying to buy an apple pie and you knocked it out of her hand and said absolutely
1: not. Maybe I said it once. You might want to put that back.
0: I've got a long memory. Long memory, Sean.
1: Oh, the people at Woolies couldn't believe I did that. Okay, question number two. Would you still love me if I lost my money, looks or status? And let's just stick with the money thing.
0: Yeah. So I think that... The error you will make with this question is pausing before you answer. Don't consider it. Don't go, You have to, obviously, the answer is yes, I would still love you immediately. Just has to be a reflix. Yeah.
1: And then you walk out of the room still love and you scream.
0: I love for you. You for you.
1: That's exactly
0: how you
1: should
0: do it. We can be poor together.
1: Well done.
0: Yeah.
1: This is an interesting one because I've never heard this before, but what do you really think of my mum? You know, there's actually, I'll take that back. There's a lot of people and some that we know very well.
0: Yes.
1: Who have a problem with their
0: in-laws.
1: Mother-in-law.
0: Yes.
1: I'm not. My mother-in-law, she thinks...
0: Yeah,
1: she worships
0: you, doesn't she?
1: Well, no, she expects Megan...
0: She thinks Megan
1: nice.
0: Should treat you better, right?
1: Yeah. So I can't get enough of my mother-in-law coming around.
0: You're very much on board with her.
1: Megan, have you got Sean a drink? I'm like, yeah. Has he had enough to eat? Yeah, I say.
0: She must love that. Just love that.
1: Absolutely. Now this is an interesting one. Do you think my best friend is hot? How do you navigate that one? Danger. Hey, Sam, you're in the background. What would you say?
2: Danger. Yeah, I'd never thought about that. Yeah, maybe. And then
0: what you say
2: the
0: is,
2: higher the voice, the more guilty you are.
0: Here's what you say, Sean.
1: Yes.
0: I mean, I guess if I thought about it objectively, yes, but she's always next to you, so I don't even notice.
1: Now this is an interesting one. Do you think my best friend is hot? How do you navigate that one? Danger. Hey, Sam, you're in the background. What would you say?
2: Danger. Yeah, I'd never thought about that. Yeah, maybe. And then
0: what you say
2: the
0: is,
2: higher the voice, the more guilty you are.
1: Nat, how would you say?
0: Here's what you say, Sean.

0: I mean, really.
1: Little Boredom's healthy.
2: Yeah.
0: Yeah, Little Boredom's healthy. No, I love you. Just the way you are. Blah, blah, blah.
2: The blah, blah, blah should really seal the deal.
0: I don't know about that one. I mean,
2: do you get bored with me? I mean, we all get bored all the time. Yeah. Like, that's, you know, it's nice to be bored.
0: It is. This is the kicker, though. This is the one I really like. If I died, how long would you wait before you started dating again?
2: Well, till after the memorial.
0: Exactly.
1: You wouldn't try and pick up at the funeral?
2: No, that would be very tasteless.
0: Yeah, well, Sean, if you see Wedding Crashers, Will Ferrell.
2: Well, now that you're not there, the best friend just got a lot hotter.
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2: Nova 937. 18 past 6. Showers easing today after a bit of a wet one yesterday.
0: Didn't it
2: rain all day? We're ahead of a top of 18. Tomorrow, it finds up from here on in. Get a load of this. 21 tomorrow, 22 on Saturday, 25 on Sunday for the city to serve.
0: Gosh, it's getting better.
2: I know. How good's that? Can't wait. All right, let's get a traffic update. Here's Christy.
4: Good morning. There is a breakdown in Naranda. Reed Highway westbound at the exit to Malaga Drive. The right lane's blocked and the motorist is out of their vehicle there. Police are on site too, so please be mindful. Also, a breakdown near the city on the freeway southbound before Hay Street. It is in the left emergency lane. Further back, freeway southbound busy at Warwick Road. Quinana Freeway northbound under speed. Mortimer Road merge point through to Rolly Road as well. Busy in Quinana Beach, Patterson Road northbound at Nanja Road and Munster Rockingham Road southbound at Russell Road too. 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

0: She flip with an absolute banging tune, Bed on Fire. It is 27 past six before 7 o'clock, another banging tune, the Eastern Rosella song. We're going to catch up with the kid behind that and his dad. His dad did some of the songwriting as well.
1: 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It gets in your head, Nat.
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17: 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There's a crash in Canning Vale Row Highway westbound after South Street. It's in the left emergency lane, but traffic is slow. Still a breakdown near the city on Mitchell Freeway southbound before Hay Street. The left emergency lane's closed by incident response. And freeway northbound, slow Mortimer Road merge point through to Rowley Road. Anything else, call 9489 177. Census night was Tuesday, the 11th of August. There's still time to complete. In the census, every answer matters, authorised by the Australian Bureau of Statistics, Canberra. Showers easing today, heading for a top of 18, and right now it's 11 on Nova 937.
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19: Good morning, it's Mike Humphrey with you. 34 Australians are among the missing in Nepal as floodwaters sweep through valleys near its border with China. It's understood an earthquake triggered the floods, with dramatic videos circulating online. Over 100 people have been killed with rescue efforts ongoing. The PM is backing down over plans that would see the states build green energy facilities to power new data centres. Anthony Albanese says he's happy with yesterday's discussions at National Cabinet and that a national standard to deal with AI development is not far away. Meanwhile, only Australian citizens will be able to hold gun licences under new laws agreed at yesterday's meeting. The changes will also see states share its information on gun ownership. Mark Zuckerberg has settled a case put before Meta, agreeing to pay $17.1 billion in damages over social media addiction. A coalition of US states arguing that apps like Facebook and Instagram are designed in a way that intentionally damage the mental health of young people. Beloved English actor Tim Curry has died, aged 80. The Rocky Horror Picture Show star, also known for major roles in Home Alone and Charlie's Angels, passing away in his home in LA. Nova Sport is up next.
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1: Footy first, Harley Reid will miss the first two games of 2027 after failing to have his two-match ban for a dangerous tackle overturned. The club tried to have the incident downgraded from high to medium impact. That was on Hawthorn's Jai Newcombe. Meanwhile, Fremantle small forward Sam Switkowski has rejected a deal at Dockland. He will instead retire due to the pending birth of his first child.
4: Things just start to shift as you get older, and I'm sort of ready for that. Well, I am ready for that next chapter of my life, and I really want to get back to Melbourne to reconnect with my family, friends, and got a baby boy coming any day now. And yeah, my wife and I just decided this was the right time for us to make that move for us as a family, and I'm really excited about the next chapter of my life.
1: Wow, huge call there. Over to cricket, Big Bash clubs can sign up to three international players from today as the contract embargo is lifted. And Aussie boxer Nikita Zhu and Ben Marnie's world title eliminator on the Gold Coast ended in a draw. Zhu saying post-fight, he thought he lost.
15: I gave him maybe one or two rounds more, but I can't be a judge at the moment.
16: So you think that you lost this fight? You think Ben Marnie won?
15: It was a close fight, but I thought he edged it.
1: There's some honesty. That's the latest in sport. You're up to date on Nova.
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0: All right, let's put some people in the running for Nova's cash or the cars. On the one hand, there is that unknown amount of money. We put the heat on Kate Ritchie yesterday because she's the only person that knows to see if she would give some indication.
1: I thought she would fold.
0: She gave us nothing. Nothing.
1: God damn it. God damn you, Kate.
0: Turns out she's got integrity. Oh, I know. We weren't used to that. So there's that. Or on the other side of the equation, two brand new Geely EVs worth over $70,000.
1: All right. Early bird gets the worm. Kima, good morning.
22: Good morning.
0: Kima, do you know what you would choose if you were put in the position to choose? Would it be the cash or the cars?
22: I reckon I'd gamble and take the cash.
1: Yeah, okay. It was so interesting because Nat's right. So we hit Kate Ritchie up a couple of times yesterday. We're going for different angles. Like, we're real, like,
0: Sean,
1: today, tonight reporters.
0: A tricky question where he said, what would you take? And that you know, that really made her think. So that makes me think it's a good amount of money.
1: Oh, I'd say so.
0: Yeah. I don't think.
22: It would have to be.
0: Yeah, right? Otherwise, you should demand that she pay you some extra cash out of her own wallet.
1: Yeah, yeah.
0: All right, Kim, you're officially in the running. Good luck, okay?
22: Awesome. Thanks very much.
0: And so is Peter from Rockingham. Morning, Pete.
23: Morning, guys. How are you?
1: We're wonderful, Pete. Cash of the cars for you, buddy?
23: I would have to go the cash too, I think.
1: Yeah. What are you looking to do with the money, Peter?
23: Possibly put it away for early retirement.
0: Oh, okay, if you don't mind.
1: What kind of age are you thinking early retirement?
23: 60.
0: Yeah, okay.
1: Is that early these days?
0: Yeah, because these days you've got to work till like 67 or something.
1: Mate, I was down at the pool the other day and I met this dude and he would have been a couple of years older than me. Anyways, he's retired. Yeah. I asked him, what are you
0: doing?
1: That's
0: because you swim in a fancy area, Sean.
1: No, I just go to whatever's nearest on the way home. They're all $7.20. That's what I know. he goes, yeah, I'm a little bit bored at the moment, but, you know, I'm sleeping in. I'm like, oh.
0: What do you do, Pete, that you feel you need to retire?
23: I've just been working in a job for a long time in accommodation and just would just love to get away and do it while I still can.
0: Yeah, yeah, yeah.
1: I think everyone's had enough, particularly this time of year.
0: I know, right?
1: I don't want to come in.
0: You're officially in the running, Pete, so good luck. And finally, Ben from Bicton. Morning, Ben.
5: Morning, guys. How are you?
1: Wonderful,
0: good,
1: Ben.
0: Betty. Okay, what would you choose, cash or the cars?
5: I'll go against and I'll take the cars.
0: Yeah, who's the other one going to go to? One for Ben, one for who?
5: One for my wife. If we can both have one.
0: Look at that. Happily married, Sean. Happily married.
1: That's it. Same. Keep the same colour.
0: Yeah. That's right, little matching cars you can drive around.
1: How cute is that?
0: Adorable. All right, Ben, you're officially in the running, okay?
5: Sounds good. Thanks, good on
0: you,
5: Ben.
0: And also, your wife likes you, so that's also a bonus. Who knew in Bicton, Sean? Who knew? There's one household like that, eh?
1: Whispers around.
0: More opportunities with Ross after 9 o'clock to get yourself into the running. It's 22 to 7 on Nova. Here's Cat's Eye with...

0: That's Cat's Eye with a K, Sean.
1: Oh, it's a good song, isn't
0: like
1: it?
0: Like they're a bunch of Kardashians or something. Yeah. It's called. It is a catchy tune. It's 19 to 7. After 7 o'clock, the hurricane that is Emma O'Driscoll will be joining us. She was back last week.
1: Big time. One of the best players, actually.
0: And they won. So
1: join the dots.
0: Join the dots, Sean.
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0: It's 16 to 7. Nat and Sean with you. Showers easing at 18 today. It's currently sitting about 11 degrees after a bit of a wet one yesterday. 21 and partly cloudy tomorrow. Then it just gets better the weekend. 22 and 25 on Sunday for the city to surf. If you don't
1: know. You're going
0: to
1: love it, Natalie.
0: Yep, it's going to be magical. Let's get a traffic update. Here's Christy.
18: The earlier crash in Canning Vale Road Highway westbound after South Street, that's been cleared away. And the breakdown in the city, Mitchell Freeway southbound before Hay Street has also cleared, but it is busy back to around Power Street. Further back, Freeway southbound slot Burnsby Road, then Whitfords Avenue through to Reed Highway. Quinana Freeway northbound slot Thomas Road Merge Point through to Rolly Road, again on the Mount Henry Bridge. Tonkin Highway busy southbound at Reed Highway and again from Morley Drive through to Collier Road. There's still delays in Quinana Beach, Patterson Road northbound approaching Road. Anything else, call 9489-1777. 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
0: Thanks so much, Christy. Coming up next, we're going to celebrate Book Week with the Eastern Rosellas Kid. Absolute banger of a tune. But first, we're going to play this absolute banger of a tune.
1: Oh, my God.
0: It's the Goo Goo Dolls with Iris.

0: Nathan and Sean love a good story. And with the YWA School Ready program, every story begins with building language, literacy and flourishing futures.
1: Oh yes, we are excited for Book Week tomorrow. We are going to be doing the show live from Anzac Terrace Primary School.
2: Yeah, we're walking in with a big fat check, that $5,000.
1: From the Y, which is going to be brilliant for them. We can't wait to do our whole show from the primary school tomorrow. We will all be in costume, of course. Time to catch up with somebody who, look, it's his Book Week parade today.
2: So oh, wow.
1: It's a big day for the young fella. But he's also just made it big in the country. We're talking about Miles Phillips and his dad, Joel Phillips. The brains behind this tune...

0: Oh, yes, the Eastern Rosella kid joins us. Oh, my God, I had a book week. We're pretty excited about this. Good morning, Joel. Good morning, Miles. How are you this morning?
1: Good.
2: Good.
0: Excellent.
2: I semi-lost my voice today, but other than that.
3: Oh, well, you've been singing all night, have you, Joel?
2: pretty old, Adam. Look at this guy. He's dressed up for book week parade today.
1: Lone Ranger.
3: The Lone Ranger. Oh, I love the Lone Ranger. Amazing. And Tonto.
0: I'll be fair, I thought you might have gone as a bird.
3: How excited are you for book week today, Miles?
1: I'm really excited.
0: Well, you've shot to fame. Obviously, the Eastern Rosella song has taken off, you know, all over the country and everybody absolutely loves it. And you're a legit superstar now. How are the other kids at school treating you?
1: Well, a bit differently. Like...
2: Really?
1: Yeah, because like they're like, "Hey, you're the famous kid," and like, everybody's asking for my autograph.
0: Yes.
3: Can I ask you? Did it take you a while to organise what that would look like? Because you got to practice your autograph. You don't know what it's going
0: to
3: be.
0: Yeah. Sean used to be a famous footballer, right? And he had to practice his autograph so that he did it properly. Yeah. Have you been practicing yours?
1: Yes, I have.
2: How long did it take to figure it out?
1: It was actually pretty short. I figured it out one afternoon. I was just scribbling. And then I tried to do, like, my fancy name, but I accidentally did a P, which was my initials.
0: Yeah.
1: And then Sage showed me hers. It was, like, curly writing, Sage, P, S-P, and then dot next to it. So I did that, but M-P, curly writing, dot next to it.
0: Perfect.
3: Oh, I love it.
0: You know why? You know why it came so easily? Because you are a naturally famous kid, Miles. That's what that's about. You know what I mean?
3: Hey, Miles, with the song it came about, we know that you're on holidays with your grandparents and you're feeding the Rosellas and all the other birds. So was it the Eastern Rosella that just shone to you with all its different colours?
1: Yeah, it was just beautiful. There was also lots of crimson Rosellas, which we feed almonds.
3: Oh, yeah.
1: And they always just eat it. We hold it out and then they just grab it, eat it and run away.
3: Oh, that is awesome.
1: Like, it's mine.
0: Now, Miles, over here, because we're in Western Australia, right, we don't have Eastern Rosellas. So I feel like we're, you know, are you going to write a song about the arch nemesis of the Eastern Rosella, the Western Rosella?
1: Yeah.
0: Is that next?
1: Maybe.
2: Yeah, no, it'd be the best friend of the Eastern Rosella, I think.
1: Yeah.
2: Maybe a song about them being like...
0: Being best friends. Oh, they could be pen pals on the other side of the country.
2: Yeah, with the Western Rosella.
1: Western Rosella.
3: Yeah.
0: I know.
3: Otherwise, you know a lot about lorikeets, don't you, which have this similar colouring.
1: Yeah.
0: What do you want to be when you grow up, Miles?
2: Yeah, what do you want to be when you grow up?
1: Paleontologist.
0: Yes.
1: Rock star.
0: Yes.
3: Yeah. Well, you're there already.
0: I mean,
3: that's one.
2: It's a good hybrid job, that one.
0: Yeah.
1: Yeah.
0: Not a lot of crossover in those worlds previously.
2: Yeah.
3: Yeah, cool. Yeah. Joel, can I ask you, when Miles came to you, did you kind of just mash that thing or guide him to what the sound would look like and help him out?
2: Yeah, well, he definitely had the catchy chorus.
3: Yes.
2: And we spent a Saturday morning just sort of working on, like, how could a verse sound? And so it was sort of like, okay, well, how do you want the verse to start? And he's like, well, it starts like this. Like, perfect. We'll keep it. And then what rhymes with this? Twist.
3: Yes.
2: Put it into a sentence. The Rosella's on the twist. Perfect. Let's keep it. What's next? And the song sort of just got built from just like back and forth like that. Yeah.
3: Sounds like a Silverchair song because this is how they started.
0: Exactly.
3: It was very simple stuff.
0: It's
3: that
0: one
3: came
0: of
3: along.
0: The great songwriting collaborations of all time.
1: Yeah.
2: Don't think about it too much. Just let it flow. Exactly.
0: Well, it's a banger of a tune. You've absolutely nailed it. So well done.
1: Thank you.
0: We're looking for, I mean, the next thing is, you know, Triple T Hottest 100. Like, it's got to be a shoe in. Like, I mean, to at least poll somewhere in there, right?
2: Well, I mean, let's just see what happens, huh?
1: Yeah.
2: We don't want to assume anything, but...
0: I mean, ARIA Awards.
2: A lot of people are saying that, and we're honoured that they're even saying that.
3: Yeah, it's crazy. And you've got your own merch coming out as well. Tell us a bit about that.
1: So, we have our own website now.
2: Yeah, that's right. EasternRosellas.com is where you're going to be able to find that.
3: Right. Okay.
2: And what are we going to make?
1: On there... you know the red vinyls that we sold?
2: Oh, we've got vinyls, yes.
0: Yes.
2: You can get Eastern Rosellas on vinyl.
0: Amazing.
2: We've got blue vinyl.
1: We've got red, yellow, green or blue cassettes.
2: Cassette tapes for the retro cats.
3: Cool.
0: That's amazing.
1: We have CDs.
2: CDs, yeah. And we've got hoodies and tees coming as well.
0: Oh, nice.
3: Yeah, I saw you because in the film clip you're wearing the hoodie with our Rosella on there.
1: Yeah.
2: So a lot of people said, where do we get Miles' hoodie? So we've figured that out and it's going to be available as of tomorrow, I think.
3: That's fantastic. And just going back to Book Week for a second, do you expect that anyone at school will dress up as the Eastern Rosella?
1: Maybe. I don't actually know.
2: Well, is there a book about the Eastern Rosella?
4: That's yeah.
3: Of course there is. There is.
1: Yeah, in the library.
3: Joel.
1: There's books about birds and there was an Eastern Rosella in there.
2: Okay, an encyclopedia would be.
0: Yeah, exactly. Yeah, yeah. We can find a book with an Eastern Rosella. Yeah, yeah. Beautiful work.
2: I reckon across Australia there's quite a few Eastern Rosellas dressing up at Book Week, wouldn't you think?
1: Yeah.
0: It's the year. It's the year of the Eastern Rosella, and that's because of you, Miles. Well done. Well, we better let you get off to your Book Week parade as the Lone Ranger. That just makes sense to me. Thank you for talking to us. It's brilliant. Don't forget us when you're even more famous, okay?
1: Yes.
0: When you're picking up your ARIA award and then your Grammy, you know, remember little us talk to you in Perth. Good on you, guys. Thank you.
3: Thanks, Miles. Thanks, Joel. Nathan, Nat and Sean. Ready for the show. Let's go. 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Perth, this is Ross, and I got another chance for you to win Nova's cash or the cars. That is after nine. Baby, you got the keys. Now shut up and drive. Plus, at 10 a.m., big announcement and something free to go along with that announcement. 10 a.m., you don't want to miss that. 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
12: 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There's still time to complete. 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Freeway southbound busy at Burns Beach Road, then Whitfords Avenue to Reed Highway and Hutton Street through to Loftus. Freeway northbound Thomas Road to Rowley Road at Berrigan Drive Merge, then Leach Highway through to Cranford Avenue and a queue Rockingham Road northbound from Thomas Road through to Anketell Road in Naval Base. Anything else, call 9489 1777. 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
15: Good morning, it's Mike Humphrey with you. Nepalese officials say more than 30 Australians are among hundreds of foreign nationals missing after deadly flash flooding hit the Nepal-Tibet border. More than 150 people are now confirmed dead, with fears the death toll will rise as rescuers assess the devastation. The Department of Foreign Affairs and Trade yet to provide an update on Australians impacted. A huge cut to migration numbers is reportedly on the way, the AFR claiming the government will reduce the current quota by a third next financial year. It's still unclear when the government will reveal its migration policy after Immigration Minister Tony Burke canned a National Press Club address earlier in the month. Only Australian citizens will be able to hold gun licences, with major reforms agreed to at yesterday's National Cabinet. Meanwhile, Meta has settled a landmark case with a coalition of US states agreeing to pay over $23 billion over social media addiction. The parent company of Facebook and Instagram agreeing to limit how long teenagers can use the apps, whilst banning features that damage mental health. And Prince Harry and Meghan Markle have touched down in the UK, this time for an extended stay. The Duke and Duchess of Sussex putting down roots, children Archie and Lilibet enrolled in English schools. Nova Sport is up next.
9: Aussie icons Hilltop Hoods will headline Castaway, featuring Violent Soho, Amy Shark, Play Lunch and more. Nodes Park, November 21st. 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
16: Fremantle forward Sam Switkowski has announced his retirement, rejecting the Dockers' two-year contract extension just over a week out from the club's finals campaign. Switkowski will give AFL footy away to return to his home state of Victoria next year after the birth of his first child.
17: Not what other people maybe expect of you or what society expects. If you think your career could continue, you know, everyone would say, why wouldn't you just keep going and see it out for as long as you can? But I just feel really content what I've done, and I guess my priorities in life have just shifted now.
16: The Wallabies are in South America ahead of Sunday's test with Argentina. Fly half Ben Donaldson says the home side's crowd can be a handful.
18: It's obviously different, isn't it? You know, you hear stories of lasers, of, you know, people throwing stuff on the field and whatnot, but you just got to embrace whatever comes. It's going to be a pretty cool experience, you know, playing. I played in Argentina before, and every stadium you play in, it's quite compact, very hostile. It's an awesome experience.
16: And in League Cup matches this morning, a win for Tottenham over Charlton 5-1. Newcastle beat West Brom 3-2. That's the latest in sport. You're up to date on Nova.
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28: It's 7:05, Nat and Sean with you, and you know who's back, everybody.
29: Oh, she's back again.
28: Ned,
29: oh,
28: crazy.
29: Oh, I'm in such a good mood. I just found out it's 5 days left of winter.
28: Yeah, that's true.
30: It's coming fast.
28: Yeah. I know, right?
29: Yeah.
28: Can't wait for spring. We're going to delve into the special assignment you've been on a little later, Joel, but you have been across the world and back.
29: Yeah, I have been to New York. And you know that whole thing going around about, because Nat said, did you party hard?
30: Yeah.
29: And I said, I would have liked to. You know the whole thing going around about the lettuce?
28: Yes.
29: It's true. You know the lettuce that is playing a number on everyone's bowels?
28: Yes.
29: We all of us that were there.
28: You got hit.
29: And I had the tiniest bit in a taco. I don't know if I went out in sympathy with the other reporters that were there, but everyone, every 2 seconds, was running to the
28: crook
29: bathroom.
28: In the garden.
30: I was going to say, you look so much thinner on this big screen.
29: I went out and got an iceberg and got straight into it. First thing I did when I landed.
28: Great. All right. Mm. Well, we'll find out what else he did. But up next, the one and only Emma O'Driscoll is in the house, everybody. Brace yourselves.
29: All the girls are here.
28: Here's Alex Warren with Fever Dream.
31: How

0: Manus gets a shove, doesn't like it.
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3: How about that?
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5: What a beauty!
6: Well, what do you know? The Fremantle Dockers welcome Carlton to town. That game will be at Cobourne Arc at 3:05, not 3 p.m. 3:05,
7: no, no.
6: Sunday the
7: 30th. They're busy at 3 p.m.
8: Specific.
6: They're very busy. Em O'Driscoll joins us this morning. How are you, Em?
7: Hello, guys. I'm back, and I didn't lie to you guys because I played on the weekend and we'll be back again this week. Let's go.
6: 22 possessions, if you don't mind. One of the best players on the field. So it's easy going.
7: Yeah.
8: Proud of my girl.
7: I tell you what.
6: And they got the win, Joel, obviously.
7: We joined the dots. No. Yeah, when they're not there, they lost. When you are there, they win. There's no way I'm the difference, Nat. We just played out of our skin on the weekend. No, we actually just got back to what we were good at and finally played our brand of footy because the week before was not very good. But we came out and were able to kick some goals, which does help, as you know, Sean.
6: Yeah, we did talk about that. Eight goals did too. Accurate.
8: Did you walk off doing a bit of, like, you know, dusting your shoulder?
7: Yeah, like, you're welcome, bad. Girls. Yeah, you're welcome.
8: Yeah, she's back, baby.
7: I should have, Joel, I should have. But no, I didn't. I also couldn't use my hand properly because I cut my thumb right before the game and I thought I might have been out with a thumb and these guys would have been on my back.
9: We absolutely would have. I heard it mentioned in commentary because I tuned in to have a bit of a look, see if you were there because I don't trust you anymore. And the commentator's like, yeah, Em O'Driscoll cut her thumb. And I'm like, are you joking?
8: Paper cut was the worst.
9: Yeah, well, how did you cut your thumb?
7: So it was worse because I'm useless, but basically my moisturiser lid, these moisturiser, okay. Nah, I'm telling you.
6: You've got Joel, he's in.
7: Joel, you understand this. They have claws sometimes that lock them down I couldn't twist, pull, couldn't get it off.
9: Were you cutting off the security tag?
7: No. imagine, gosh. Well, they wouldn't be able to fingerprint me because my thumb's cooked. So I wedged it, of course, a sharp knife, one of those Smeg knives underneath, and I'm holding it and I've pushed upwards straight through my thumb, sliced the pad of my thumb.
8: How close to the game are you moisturising?
7: Like, no, well, this was like 2 days out before we flew, and I'm just
8: right,
7: like,
8: okay, keep yourself
7: three
8: nice,
7: Band-Aids rolled into the airport and I've had to tell the doctor.
9: With a big bleeding thumb.
7: And the doctor's like, oh, you're cutting an onion. I was like, yeah, we'll go with that.
6: So how did he treat it?
7: We glued it. We glued the thing back together and away we went.
9: Bit of super glue, basically.
7: And then I played with a big, like, Band-Aid knob for the game.
6: It makes you
8: glamorous.
6: It makes sense because I watched the start of the game. Your first mark of the game, it looked like you were trying to mark it with your mouth. Trying to eat the footy. And I understand
7: so
6: that would have hit you.
7: Maybe it hurt the thumb, the pat
8: Why
7: of the thumb.
8: Why should everyone have the thumbs up? She's in a really good mood.
7: I should have just done the thumbs up. Yeah. It would have stuck.
9: It's come as an emoji. Look at that.
6: Well, that's not a good start to the weekend last week. Can.
7: No, it wasn't great, but we love away trips, honestly. Like, the culture's incredible. I think just being able to fly as a team and then just get around one another. The day before, the men played as well, so all the girls watched our Freo men play Carlton. I actually went to Marvel and watched that as well, which was just epic. And then we play a game called Mafia the night before, which is like Werewolf, if you've ever heard it before. So basically, it breaks down the trust, but we think that builds up our connection. Yeah. So it's epic.
9: There was an issue with a delayed flight or what happened? Your flight got cancelled? What happened?
7: Yes. So basically my mum made the trip over. My dad didn't because he gets severe vertigo and motion sickness and would have missed both games if he had come over.
6: Oh, wow.
7: He's useless. But my mum flew over the Saturday
8: morning.
7: Hence
8: the bus like Whoopi Goldberg.
7: And then Sunday she was flying back with us. Anyways, gets on a plane, leaves it to the last minute. So she's flying out at 6 and the boys' game is at lunchtime in Melbourne.
9: Yeah.
7: Gets on this plane. They're on the tarmac. And they've said, nah, cancelling the plane. You've got to get off. Everyone's then got off the plane in Perth.
8: Yeah.
7: They've finally found them another flight, which is great. But mum then didn't get to the game until halftime. So she's messaging me saying, almost there, get me a couple of vodkas. And then the next day, we, our Freo team and the other general public have got on a plane in Melbourne.
9: To come home.
7: To come home. We're sitting there. My mum is sitting in her seat, no word of a lie. The day before, she shoved her chewy packet in the roof to stop it from rattling.
9: Yes.
7: It is the same
8: plane. It's the same
7: plane.
9: It's the same plane.
7: Same plane, and we've been cancelled. We've been cancelled on the way back to
9: you're
7: Perth.
9: You're allowed to get off the plane again.
7: Exact same situation, off the plane, and mum's going. So everyone's going, oh, Michelle, it's you, it's you. And she's going, it bloody is me, it's the same aircraft.
8: She needs more gum to hold the entire thing together,
6: what kind of plane are you getting on where she thought she had to...
7: The rattling.
6: Yes.
7: I was like, well, if that's rattling, what's the engine doing?
8: We've got to get on. I didn't know Rex do Perth to Melbourne. Wow.
7: Next time I'm taking the Indian Pacific train.
6: That's safer. Let's hope so.
9: Allow a bit more time.
7: So that was a good off-field story, but builds resilience.
6: Doesn't it? Let's start with the off-field again. I just want to stick on this because you guys do Lay Day with the Lay Days.
9: Game Day with the Lay Days.
6: You would do it. Who does your social media? Because it's you and
7: Laura Pugh.
9: Yeah, so explain what that is. So you guys somehow have a microphone that you take with you and a little amp so that you can publicly declare that it's game day, which must be great for the people in the adjoining hotel rooms.
7: Yes, so we started this thing. My best friend Laura works in aged care and she's an OT. Mm. And she had this elderly woman one time, she didn't say ladies, she said lay days and really drew it out. And Pewy's like, this is great. We can start something here with game day with the lay days. And I'm going to buy a 40. $49 Kmart microphone. Yes. Let's get the party started. I was like, I'm here for it, right?
8: Can I bring the gays to the game day with the lay days?
6: There's merch involved here. That's a winner.
7: Yes. Come on, Joel, let's make some shirts.
8: Yeah.
7: We just started basically announcing when our game was, like the time, obviously, in Perth here for people to tune in. And then it all started in our hotel rooms when we were away. And then we just brought it to home games. And we added in kind of anything that funny that happened in the week or any milestones. And it just has blown out. Like, I'm now cutting vision for 2 hours. All together. But it's really good, and I think it's a good way to distract yourself. I don't want to think about our game heading into the game before or the day of. I just want to think about having fun, not worrying about it, because when we cross the line, it'll be a different story. But I think it just reduces the anxiety.
9: Mood. Indigenous round this weekend?
7: Yep, can't wait. The jumpers are epic. They always are. It's at Coburn. And 3:05.
9: Very serious time.
7: But definitely get down, because our events team just make it an absolute spectacle before the game as well, like with everything leading up. And I'm sure
9: it's
7: our...
9: Cracker of a day. 25 degrees exactly. On Sunday. So it's going to be...
7: Rain's gone.
9: Yep.
7: Come down to Coburn.
9: Sun's out. After the city to surf, get down and see the lay day.
6: Yeah, absolutely. Get behind Em and the girls.
8: Oh, me and Nat will pop down in our bibs from the city to surf.
9: Medals from walking 4K.
8: Stop telling people that. I'm telling people we're doing the whole
6: Sunday,
8: thing.
6: Yeah.
7: Oh my gosh. What time do you start then?
9: Oh, it's an early start.
8: Oh, is it?
9: Crack of dawn.
8: Oh, God, don't tell me that. What, did you ask?
6: You're on Melbourne time anyway, or I'll be fine. New York time. You don't know what time you're on, actually.
8: New York time.
6: Em, I want to ask you too, because the news yesterday was that Sam Switkowski has retired, and us Dockers people are going, oh, my God, he was offered, Joel, get a load of this, young man at the Dockers, he's not so young anymore, but it was offered a 2-year contract extension and said, oh, we're having a baby, me and my wife, and... I'm hanging up the boots.
9: I think we know the real reason. He was sick of being just ear bashed by M.O. Driscoll when he's trying to watch a game, which is what happened
6: a week
9: and a half ago, isn't
7: it? I reckon
9: it?
7: When I see Switter today, I guarantee he is going to say that as well. He's going to be like, nah, I couldn't take it anymore. Let alone twos, and that's it for me. But no, Switter is heart and soul of the club, honestly. Like, I'm so sad, and I feel like everyone will be emotional with this one just because he is the ultimate teammate. And
9: you don't hear it very often. When the contract's on the table, and you just go, oh, nah.
7: But I think his speech, if you've ever listened to it, it was really great that he just said he's never had more clarity in his life about what he wants and what's really important to him and where his values lie. And I think
9: it's not here with you.
7: It's with Sav and the baby. But I think that's awesome. And I can see Switter. He'll be a great dad and obviously family man as well. And he's from Victoria as well, so it wouldn't surprise me if they want to go
8: home. Never turned down a contract in my life. I don't know how to say no.
9: Can you imagine, Joel?
8: He's my new
9: inspiration.
6: It's wild. Is he a nuclear physicist or something? Just threw it out there to the guys this morning. I thought, mate, he's a pretty switched on cat.
7: He's a very, very smart man. His values lie. And I think
9: it's not here with you.
7: It's with Sav and the baby. But I think that's awesome. And I can see Switter. He'll be a great dad and obviously family man as well. And he's from Victoria as well. So it wouldn't surprise me if they want to go
8: home. Never turned down a contract in my life.
9: I don't know how to say no. Can you imagine, Joel?
8: He's my new inspiration.
9: It's wild.

0: take on the
1: don't
0: blue.
1: Don't get there early. Don't go
2: and I won't cut my other thumb. Thanks so much,
1: well,
2: guys.
1: Well, don't make promises that you can't deliver on because something, something. There's still a few days. Anything can happen between now and then.
2: That's right. It's Wharfie time. Let's go.
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1: Weather-wise, 18 showers are easing today after a bit of a wet one yesterday. The sun's out, though. 21 today, tomorrow, 22 Saturday, 25 and sunny on Sunday.
4: What a great weekend to come to Perth.
1: Yes, Joel, you've nailed it. Let's get a traffic update. Here's Christy.
5: There's a breakdown now in Burswood Causeway eastbound at the exit to Canning Highway. The left lane is partially blocked. A crash too in Caraboota. Romeo Road eastbound after Mitchell Freeway. The left lane's blocked. Towing services on site and people are out of their cars there as well. Be mindful. Freeway south are busy Burns Beach Road, Whitfords Avenue to Erindale Road, then Hutton Street to Loftus. Freeway southbound Thomas Road merge through to Rowley Road, Leach Highway through to Cranford Avenue and a queue Rockingham Road northbound from Thomas Road through to Anchortail Road in Naval Base. Anything else, call 9481777. 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
1: Thanks so much, Christy. It's 20 past 7. Up next, we do want to talk a little bit more about Emma O'Driscoll's injury because we reckon other people have done similar.
0: Oh, definitely.
4: So, I feel ya. Daily.
1: Here's Teddy Swims now. Listen to my throat. I sound worse than you, O'Driscoll. Mr. Know-it-all.

0: we've got Joel Creasy with us, and also still Emma O'Driscoll, 23 past
1: She's
0: 7.
1: Because
0: we do want to dive a little deeper on the injury. So you cut your thumb because you were trying to prise the lid off your moisturiser with a very sharp knife. Is that accurate?
2: Yes, that is accurate, Nat. And I just wedged this knife under, again, very impulsively, and then just...
0: Shoved as hard as you could?
2: Yep, shoved as hard as I could upwards, and it's just gone straight through the pad of my thumb.
1: Oh, God.
3: And it's a deep cut. We can see it now.
2: Yep. Yeah. But also, like, really silly getting a sharp cutting knife, like one that you would literally cut an onion with, has sliced my thumb. So surely other people, though, have done this.
0: Because, yeah. I mean, just to, you're not an idiot, right? Because you're a physiotherapist.
3: What'd you get in your ATAR?
4: But also, physiotherapist.
0: Yeah, she's a physio.
3: In the 80s?
0: Which means you need your hands, right?
2: Different though, Nat. I'm book smart. If it comes to crossing the road or getting my cleanser lid off, I can't do it. I'm
0: be left unsupervised.
1: Oh, no, what am I then? I don't think I'm book smart or street smart.
2: But you're pretty, Joel.
0: You look
1: Thanks,
0: smart.
1: Thanks, babe.
3: Yeah, well done.
1: I once got a huge gash in my leg that should have had surgery on, and it's so now it's just really badly scarred from slipping over, getting out of... An ice bath.
3: Really?
1: I deserve that. I really deserve that. Yeah.
2: No recovery.
3: An ice bath.
0: My injury that's very similar to yours, a similar position on my thumb, except it's sliced into the pad of my thumb, was because I was slicing a potato on a mandolin slicer. And
2: so
0: I had the thought, right? The thought entered my mind, I better just get that guard to help protect it, because as the potato gets sliced down, it gets closer. And I'll just get that. And I thought, get the protective guard, it went sliced straight into my thumb.
2: No.
1: We're making potato gratin.
3: Oh, my God.
0: And so then, similar. I went to urgent care and they glued it shut for me. But I still don't have the feeling back 100% in that area. Yeah. And that's got to be
3: And in your heart.
0: Ago.
3: How did that work?
0: Yeah, I know. It turned my heart to stone, Sean.
1: Jack once, used to have this very heavy gate on the old place that we lived in, and Jack once slammed his finger in there. But this is during the height of COVID, everyone's freaking out. And it looked bad, but I was like, get over it. You can't. The hospitals are overrun. You can't go in there with a bad finger.
3: That's true.
1: And he left it a week. In that time, we went kayaking because we're like, that's a socially distant sport. A week later, I found out he had 3 broken fingers.
2: No.
3: Oh.
1: And here's me like, get over it.
0: Yeah.
1: Mm. Whoopsies.
0: Yeah. So why do you think Joel's a bad person? No.
3: Yeah, 13,
1: 24, 10,
3: no, absolutely not.
1: Tough it up.
0: 13, 24, 10. We do want to talk about these injuries that maybe it's just a really good example of why you shouldn't be left unsupervised with something sharp.
3: Yeah.
0: Have you injured yourself in a way that you just like...
1: I'm an adult. How's this happening?
0: Yeah. This just proves that you're book smart.
3: Exactly. How can you use a sharp knife to open a moisturiser?
2: It was quick. A quick decision. Let's go. I've got chronic ADHD. It was impulsive.
0: The skin was drying out.
1: How dry was your skin?
2: I had to get to the airport.
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20: 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A crash in Caraboona, Romeo Road eastbound after Mitchell Freeway. The left lane block, ambulance and towing services on site. A second crash too in Caraboona, Romeo Road eastbound at Wanneroo Road. The left turn lane's blocked. And a crash in Bull Creek, Kwinana Freeway southbound at the exit to South Street. Anything else, call 94891777. 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
23: Good morning, it's Mike Humphrey with you. At least 100 people have been killed while hundreds are missing as floods sweep across Nepal. Walls of water seen gushing through river valleys near its border with China, with rescue efforts currently underway. 34 Australians remain unaccounted for, an earthquake said to be the cause of the torrent. Changes to gun laws were agreed at yesterday's meeting of National Cabinet. The new rules will see non-citizens stripped of gun licences, along with a crackdown on 3D printers and gun manufacturing. Meanwhile, the PM will allow Queensland to use coal and gas to power new AI developments. It comes following a push to go green, with data centres predicted to use as much power as half of Australian households combined by 2036. Overseas, Ukraine has awarded Elon Musk one of its highest honours for the ongoing use of Starlink, the telecommunications service providing internet access anywhere in the world, now vital to the ongoing war effort against Russia. and beloved English actor Tim Curry has died aged 80. The Rocky Horror Picture Show star, also known for major roles in Home Alone and Charlie's Angels, passing away in his home in LA. Nova Sport is up next.
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3: Footy first, Harley Reid will miss the first two games of 2027 after failing to have his two-match ban for a dangerous tackle overturned. The club tried to have the incident downgraded from high to medium impact. That was on Hawthorn's Jai Newcombe. Meanwhile, Fremantle small forward Sam Switkowski has rejected a deal at Dockerland. He will instead retire due to the pending birth of his first child.
18: Things just start to shift as you get older, and I'm sort of ready for that. Well, I am ready for that next chapter of my life, and I really want to get back to Melbourne to reconnect with my family, friends, and got a baby boy coming any day now. And yeah, my wife and I just decided this was the right time for us to make that move for us as a family, and I'm really excited about the next chapter of my life.
3: Wow, huge call there. Over to cricket, Big Bash clubs can sign up to three international players from today as the contract embargo is lifted. And Aussie boxer Nikita Zhu and Ben Marnie's world title eliminator on the Gold Coast ended in a draw. Zhu saying post-fight, he thought he lost.
19: I gave him maybe one or two rounds more, but I can't be a judge at the moment.
24: So you think that you lost this fight? You think Ben Marnie won?
19: It was a close fight, but I thought he edged it.
3: There's some honesty. That's the latest in sport. You're up to date on Nova.
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0: Nova 937. It's 25 to 8. Nat and Sean with you. Joel Creasy's back from his jaunt overseas. We'll find out more about that later. And Emma O'Driscoll's still in the house because we're talking about her thumb.
3: Yeah, we are.
0: Which she managed to injure by prizing the lid of her moisturiser in a hurry. It was really stuck on. You used a very sharp knife, sliced straight into your thumb.
27: Oh, and those little slices like paper cuts, they're so painful.
0: It's not a little slice, Joel. Yeah. It's a gash.
2: It's a gash, and I'm just going thumbs up to that one because I want to hear what the callers have to say.
3: Did you have to speak to the coach about that? Did you go and see Lisa and say...
2: Imagine. No, I reckon, though, that my medical information was passed on to her because I did tell the doctor... Obviously, she's like to sort it out.
0: Lisa's like, why are you trying to take...
2: Lisa would have been like, don't use this as an excuse.
0: Yeah. But why is O'Driscoll taking a lot of one-handed grabs today? Yeah.
27: You can't get endone for a paper cut.
0: Let's go to Chelsea in Doubleview. Hi, Chelsea.
28: Good morning.
0: Now, did your sister suffer one of these cuts that proves she shouldn't be left alone with sharp things?
28: Yes, absolutely. She was asked to babysit me for the first time. She's my older sister.
3: Yep. Mm-hmm. Mm-hmm.
28: She decided to... Mum had left dinner out for us, but she decided, no, she was going to cook hamburgers. So she got frozen hamburger patties out of the freezer.
27: Yeah.
28: Couldn't get them open. So got the biggest knife she could find.
27: Oh, no.
28: Held the patties in the palm of her hand and jammed the knife straight through the frozen meat and into the soft...
3: Of your thumb pad. Yep.
28: It just oozes fat. So she had stitches. But not long after that, she was meant to put me in a... This is another episode.
27: Oh, did you get dinner at least?
3: Yeah, Joel. Joel, would you eat those patties?
27: Well, ketchup provided.
2: What gets me is I wouldn't be able to look at the meat. And the meat.
28: And
2: my thumb.
28: And the fatty, bloody part.
0: Oozing.
28: But
0: yeah.
28: She was meant to be in a bath. So she put the bath on, put her feet in the bath. It was too hot, so she put her feet either side of the bathtub to get out of the water, slipped. The entire soap dish and the tile attached to the wall lodged into her hip. And she was lying in a bath with a soap dish and a tile sticking out of her hip.
3: Oh my God!
0: In water that was too hot to touch.
28: And now that looks like she's lying in that much blood because... So I ran out to Mum. Mum was home on this occasion. I said, Mummy, my sister's dead. And my mum goes on the phone, oh, the kids are being silly again. Oh, and I'm like, no, she's in a pool of blood.
2: No.
27: Oh, my gosh. What does your sister do for a living?
28: She's probably going to kill me after this. So.
3: She's a Rhodes Scholar, isn't she?
27: Oh, so she's a murderer, is she?
28: Yeah, maybe after this. She's in property settlement.
0: Okay.
27: Right, yeah.
0: Once again, book smart, I suspect.
27: Yeah. But it's like, so these people have to get eight for A to B every day. Mm. I'm one of those people. How?
0: Mm.
27: How do I... How have I made it through 36 years of life?
0: Yeah. No, we're all mystified. let's go to Shanae in Rockingham. Hi, Shanae.
5: Hi.
0: Okay, Shanae. Was it you who can't be left unsupervised around dangerous things?
5: Yeah.
0: What happened?
5: Yes. Look, there's many, many, many stories, but the most popular one is I had a dryer, clothes dryer, fall on my head.
27: That's a new one.
0: How?
5: So I was staying at my sister-in-law's and putting washing in the dryer, and I had the bracket, you know, with the dryer on the wall.
3: Yep.
5: And I'm putting the clothes in the washing machine and just thought to myself, oh, I've got to grab that out and turn it inside out. It's a bit delicate.
0: Yeah.
5: And as I lifted up, the whole dryer just, as it was on, just fell on and hit the back of my head.
3: Whoa.
5: And I almost knocked myself out. I got a big cut on the back of my head, and my sister-in-law and stuff had to run in and pull the dryer off the top of me. had to go to hospital. And the worst thing is, I just said to my boss that I would cover her for her first holiday since she's had babies and stuff. And I had to call her, and she was at the airport and said, I can't come
0: she's
5: in.
0: She's at the airport.
27: Oh, she's at the airport.
5: I had a dryer fall on my head.
27: I know. Yeah. That sounds made up. That's like the dog 100%. Ate my homework. When you have to explain it as well, the dryer fell on my head.
0: Yeah.
5: I had to explain to her and then her boss and then get cover.
0: Oh, that's a lovely Shanae. Yeah, you're what's known in the business as a liability.
3: Yeah, for sure.
0: Thank you. Misty's in Valdivis. Hi, Misty.
6: Hi, guys. How are you?
0: Great, Misty. Good. Okay, talk to us. Who's done an O'Driscoll and can't be left unsupervised with sharp things?
6: My mum. She loves to cut herself. And we just headed down south, me and my family, and my stepdad sent me a message going, Mum told me not to tell you, but
27: we're at the hospital.
0: Yes.
6: And she's shoved the knife straight through the avocado and literally cut the top off her finger, and it was just hanging there. So the photo I received was some cloth with her hand and the finger sort of slightly above it. above the rest of the finger.
0: The old avocado pip.
2: I've always got everyone.
6: Every time we go away, my mum does something and we get this message and it's like, oh, my God. But, yeah, so she's had it stitched. She had to have it stitched back on, but she still doesn't have feeling.
0: No.
6: Like you, Nat. There's no... Yeah. She can poke it, prod it, and then she's like, nah, can't
3: feel a thing.
27: Yeah,
0: be careful.
27: Mum needs to stay in a hotel, not you know, in service department.
0: Missy, you've got to stop going away. That's clearly the answer to this problem.
27: Yeah.
0: But the avocado, be careful cutting avocados. Anybody who works in ED can tell you they get a million of them.
3: Yep.
0: It happens all the time. I've done it like that, but I it was just the tip of the knife went into the palm of my hand. So it was kind of just sticking out, but it didn't, you know, wasn't
27: You're
0: too
27: tough.
0: Bad.
27: You wouldn't have felt
3: it. My friend, same thing.
2: My friend's got a photo of the knife through the hand where
0: on the tip's coming out the other side.
2: No, not the tip though. The skin had still been like still attached, but you can
3: bubbly.
2: See the edge of the edge of the knife. Like the knife's through, but
0: and then on the
2: skin
0: on the
2: has
0: back
2: just
0: of
2: been
0: the...
2: pulled on the back of the palm. Yep, literally. But the skin hadn't been broken
0: pierced on that side. Wild. Right.
2: I know.
0: Yeah,
27: I feel unwell.
0: Avocado's trying to kill you.
3: Good calls, everyone.
27: Anyway,
3: $300 Herdsman voucher spoiled Dad this Father's Day with Gourmet Foods quality cut. Meats just in time.
0: Yeah, so you don't have to cut them.
3: Yeah, that's right. Check out the Herdsman Market. Shanae with the clothes dryer hitting in the head and then...
0: ruining her boss's holiday.
3: She needed a break.
0: The story had everything. That's all yours, Shanae. Well done. It is 18 to 8 on Nova.

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2: It's 14 to 8. Nat and Sean with you. Joel Creasy in the house as well. Today, weather-wise, 18. Showers easing after a bit of a wet one yesterday, but fine weather ahead. Oh, let me tell you about it. Tomorrow, 21. Saturday, 22.
3: Bring it on.
2: Sunday, 25 degrees.
3: Woo!
2: What yes. more do you want
4: Mate,
2: from me?
4: Bring out the big hat, Joel, for the we're city
3: gonna,
4: to surf, my friend.
3: Oh, Nat and I, we're going to be
2: sombreros, both of us.
3: Yeah. Are we having margaritas as we do it? Fabulous.
2: Well, look, I hadn't planned to, but now that you mention it, yes. All right, let's get a traffic report. Here's Christy.
5: Couple of crashes now in Caraboota, one Romeo Road eastbound after Mitchell Freeway. The left lane's blocked. Ambulance and towing services on site and people out of their cars. And another nearby, Romeo Road eastbound at Wateree Road. The left turn lanes blocked, towing services on site there too. A breakdown in Northlake, Murdoch Drive northbound before Farrington Road in the left emergency lane, and the motorist is changing a tyre. Still a crash in Bull Creek, Quinana Freeway southbound at the exit to South Street. The left emergency lane is closed, towing services on site. 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
2: 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Sean, they go to five islands as well.
4: They do. So one of them, of course, is Lombok. A lot of people, including myself, have been at Desert Point. Mad surfing place there, Nat.
2: Joel, you've been to Lombok, haven't you?
3: I have. Yes.
4: No, you went to Lombongan.
2: Oh, Lombongan, that's right.
3: Oh, but see, I committed anyway. You know, I yes-anded that one.
4: There's another one, by the way, called Wakatobi, and if you have a look at it online, it is the best diving resort you'll ever see, this island. Amazing.
2: Wakatobi Plaza?
4: Oh, yes, no, Bruce Willis.
3: I've just whacked a Toby.
4: Bruce Willis will be there, of course.
3: Oh,
4: I'm not sure if you remember, Bruce. But he'll be there.
2: Great news, everybody. Where the Bali boarding call is about to happen. Good news, because she's back from long service leave.
4: Yeah.
9: Hi.
2: Pam's here, everybody. Hi. Hello, Pam.
9: Hi, it's Pam from Perth Airport People, Passenger and Pet Services. Couldn't think of a P that would work for services, if anyone can come up with one. And before I begin, I am also looking for a Mrs. O'Driscoll, who glued some chewing gum to one of our aircraft. I'm furious.
4: Michelle O'Driscoll, I think it was.
2: Yeah, Michelle O'Driscoll. That's
3: Michelle,
2: who you're thinking
3: of. If you could
4: we'll
3: come
4: chase it down for you, Pam.
2: Yeah.
9: At the People, Passenger and Pet Services desk, I'd appreciate it.
2: Now, Pam, there's somebody who's late to the gate. We've got to get this flight away. Who are we looking for this morning?
9: Hi. This morning... Thank you, Truso. This morning, I'm looking for somebody that works outside... Because it's been raining, I wouldn't know. I haven't been outside in days. I've been back at my job, back at the people passenger pet services desk. So someone that works outside, or someone that has never been to Bali.
4: Bali, could we find someone
2: is
4: in
2: there
4: WA?
2: Anyone in Perth who's
4: could
2: never
4: we find
2: been
4: someone
2: to Bali?
9: Good
2: all right.
9: Point. Funny joke.
2: Okay, if you fit either of those criteria, you need to give us a call on 13 24 10, and you could be winging your way to Bali.

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2: Every day this week, we've been putting out boarding calls to Perth. 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Amazing.
3: Amazing.
2: And just great to catch up with our old friend Pam.
4: Pam from Perth Airport People, Passenger and Pet Services. I've been a long service leave in Pyongyang.
3: Of course you have.
2: Jeez. You would have felt right at home there, that. Pam.
4: I liked it. I liked it there. They've got their act together.
2: Yes.
4: Oh, you want to know what I'm looking for?
2: They run
3: a tight
2: ship.
3: Yes, please, Pam.
4: They do. Like me. I'm looking for someone that works outside. I would love to know what that feels like. And someone that's never been to Bali.
2: Well, let's see if we found somebody who fits one of those criteria. Lauren from Lake Coogee, good morning.
5: Good morning.
2: Well, you sound like you're outside now. What are you doing?
5: Oh, I'm actually driving to work.
2: Okay, so which criteria do you fit?
5: Well, my husband and I fit. We've never been to Bali, either of us.
3: Whoa!
5: And he works outside.
2: Okay. What does he do?
5: He is a landscaper.
2: Ah, yes.
3: Yeah, right. Tough day for landscaping
2: yesterday.
3: Outside
2: work, yes.
3: Hey, Lauren, Bali never came over your radar, the two of you.
5: Wanted to go, but my parents hated Bali.
3: I know, but where do you get a tattoo done if you don't go to Bali?
2: Exactly.
3: That's the question.
2: Where do you get your hair braided?
5: <It's true.
2: laughs> Lauren, are you Perth born and bred?
5: Yes, I am.
2: Oh, that's an bigger crime.
4: Yeah, it's far north Perth, you know?
3: Nice job.
2: It's
4: or am I meant to be Pam right now?
3: I'm not sure. Either.
2: How old are you?
4: Hi, Sean.
2: How old are you, Lauren? Roughly.
5: I'm 30.
2: She's made it to 30. Perth born and bred and never been to Bali.
3: Okay, so do you want to try and see what Bali's all about, thanks to Transnusa?
5: Yeah, we'd love to give it a go. I want to go see what the hype's all about.
2: Yeah.
5: Maybe get a tattoo.
2: Prove your mum wrong.
3: Of course you will.
4: Yeah, send lots of pics.
3: You get a tattoo for sure.
4: Yeah, face tat. Yeah.
2: Yeah, that's right.
4: Suck it, mum.
3: A face tat's a good starter, isn't it?
2: Yeah, it is.
4: I think it's a good starter tattoo.
2: For your first tattoo. You need everyone to see it.
4: It's nice.
2: Otherwise, what's the point?
4: Absolutely. It's a good talking point at parties.
2: Lauren, what's your husband's name?
5: Hayden.
2: Hayden. Lauren and Hayden. It's a beautiful love story.
3: It is.
2: Lauren and Hayden, you're off to Bali with return flights from Transnusa.
4: I'll see you at the boarding gate, Lauren.
2: I know. Don't be late or Pam will come for you, okay?
3: Hit your ass.
4: I'll personally stamp your ticket or whatever they do. Rip your ticket. And hiss at you at the same time.
2: Who has a ticket these days, I ask you. All right. It's just like that's that easy, everybody. We've got another trip to Bali to be won tomorrow. All right. Even though, yes, we are going to be doing our Book Week show live from the Anzac Terrace Primary School tomorrow.
4: I'm going to be in costume doing Pam. That's a real Inception moment for me.
2: I don't think Pam and your costume character would get on at all.
4: Pam would not be into costumes one bit.
2: No, no.
4: She would not have. She doesn't like parties. She doesn't like costumes. She doesn't like fun.
2: She doesn't like people.
4: Hates people.
2: And people
4: that's
2: are
4: lucky
2: the worst.
4: She's on the people services desk.
2: It's 3-8 on Nova.
0: Nathan, Nat, and Sean. 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
15: 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The two earlier crashes in Carrabooter on Romeo Road, they have been cleared away. Still a breakdown in Northlake, Murdoch Drive northbound for Farrington Road in the left emergency lane. The motorist is changing a tyre. The crash in Bull Creek, Quinana Freeway south at the exit to South Street. 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Right now it's 11 on Nova 937.
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18: Good morning, it's Mike Humphrey with you. Hundreds dead and 34 Australians missing as earthquake-triggered floodwaters sweep across Nepal. Walls of water seen gushing through river valleys near the Tibetan border, with video circulating online. Prime Minister Anthony Albanese extending the nation's sympathies whilst pledging support. Meanwhile, calls are growing for the government to reveal its new immigration policy. The AFR reporting the new plan will see the number of yearly arrivals reduced by a third. It comes as the PM announced UK backpackers won't be required to do regional work as a visa requirement. Only Australian citizens will be able to hold gun licences under new laws agreed to at yesterday's meeting of National Cabinet. The changes will also see states share the information on gun ownership. Authorities in South Australia are testing a red fox suspected of carrying bird flu. Overseas, Meta will pay over $23 billion in compensation following a landmark case in the US. founder Mark Zuckerberg choosing to settle with 47 states after it was agreed Facebook and Instagram held features that harm the mental health of young users. And Beyoncé fans are getting an early birthday present. She's announced a 20th anniversary edition of B-Day, the album that gave the world hits like Irreplaceable and Ring the Alarm. Nova Sport is up next.
14: Aussie icons Hilltop Hoods will headline Castaway, featuring Violent Soho, Amy Shark, Play Lunch and more.